0: treatment. And teachers say classroom disruption is eating into learning time. A new study finding nearly a third of every lesson is spent managing misbehaviour. The lost time adds up to around 12 weeks each year. In sport, Fremantle takes on Hawthorn in the first qualifying final tonight. Last time the two teams met, the Dockers came from behind to record a 15-point victory. Coach Justin Longmuir says they're ready after a good week off.
1: They've all trained well and given us a lot of confidence that they're right to go. So, yeah, it's a nice place to be in.
0: And the last round of the NRL regular season gets underway tonight at Olympic Stadium. The Bulldogs host the Broncos, with neither team able to make the top eight. That's the latest in news and sport.
2: G'day Mackay, Sam from Harvey Norman here. Still rocking that old phone with a battery that gives up faster than you on a Monday morning? Time for an upgrade at Harvey Norman Mackay. 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

0: On your Feel Good Work Day, this is Paul Campy, and let's check your mud with my friend Marnie. Celine Dion.
1: Yes, has thrilled fans in Paris, singing and dancing outside her hotel as excitement builds ahead of her long-awaited return to the stage. The superstar is preparing for her first major live performance since cancelling her world tour. That was 3 years ago due to her illness, which is stiff person syndrome. So, yes, she's about to do a 10-night residency in Paris. So she's at the hotel and she's come out to her car and all the fans are there. And anyway, have a listen to how it all went down.
0: Right, so the fans started singing and she started singing and dancing.
1: Yeah, so the fans last saw Dion perform publicly in 2024. That was at the fashion event in Saudi Arabia, making her Paris residency her most significant return to the spotlight in years. So, yes, we wish her all the best with that. Now, this isn't good, and I saw this pop up yesterday. Mm. Dolly Parton's Hollywood Walk of Fame star was vandalised just days after our beloved Dolly passed away. Fans have turned the star into a bit of a memorial site, leaving flowers, candles, cards and tributes following the news of her passing. And then a visitor just popped along to, you know, contribute to what other people had contributed, and they saw that there were scratches right across Dolly's name. And, yeah, have a listen to some of the news reports.
2: A shocking discovery on Hollywood Boulevard today. Dolly Parton's Walk of Fame star vandalized just days after her death. Our Mark Cotarobles is here now with video and details on the repair work. Mark.
3: Yeah, Giovanna, good afternoon. It certainly is upsetting to her fans. Just 1 week after Dolly Parton's death, her star on the Hollywood Walk of Fame was discovered vandalized this morning. People described her name being scratched out without much delay after it was discovered. A crew was sent out and repairs got underway. Air 7 was overhead this morning. You can see the area around her star taped off as that crew got to work. Our camera also stopping by for a closer look. The repair work not yet finished. People walking by expressed their thoughts about the vandalism.
4: First of all, it's the Walk of Fame, but it's Dolly. I mean, I don't know any other way of putting it. I'm shocked. The only way I can put it is I'm genuinely, genuinely shocked at this.
5: Dolly was the nicest person in the world. To vandalize Dolly's star, I can't think of any person who deserves that less.
3: Now, Dolly Parton passed away, of course, just last Tuesday at the age of 80.
0: Oh, that's just shocking.
1: Terrible. Now, speaking about another name being scratched out, firstly, let's go to Billy Ray Cyrus, because obviously Miley and Dolly had a very close relationship, as we've heard.
6: And then her and Miley actually just fell in love. Like, it was kindred spirits. You could just feel it from the second they met. It was two peas in a pod.
0: Yeah, wow.
1: So Miley has professionally dropped the Cyrus from her name. So she is now just being known as Miley. And Billy was asked about that. And he said, look, I've always called my little girl Miley, just Miley. And he said, so, you know, I actually was just Cyrus before Achy Breaky Heart. Like he said, I wanted to be called Cyrus because that was my last name. But they put the Billy Ray in and it became a whole other thing. But he said, no, I think it's a progression in her career. And I mentioned to her, Dolly gets called Dolly. Cher gets called Cher. He said, and let's think more about Elvis had one name. Prince had one name. So he said, I think it's a progression in her career and family means more now than ever. I will also share with you, that is not her real name. She was named Destiny. That was her name.
0: She?
1: Yes, but he nicknamed her Smiley Miley, and she loved it so much that she actually went back in about 2008 and changed it legally to Miley.
0: Okay.
1: So she was not born Miley. She was born Destiny.
0: So it's on her birth certificate, Destiny.
1: Yeah, so she's legally changed it to Miley, and now she's dropped the Cyrus. But he said, no, I'm fine with that. This is a progression in her career. That is her family name. She's just being publicly known as Miley. So, yes, you will see that the Cyrus, moving forward, will be off all of her promo stuff. She'll just be Miley.
0: Okay.
1: I'm just being Miley, as she says.
0: She might perform with Kylie.
1: And we're going to leave it there. That's your latest mud.
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8: Morning, I'm Jackie Lim. Australia will deploy a team of specialist drone operators to help with the search and rescue efforts in Nepal following the deadly floods. It comes as the federal government announces a further $3 million in aid, taking the total amount to $11 million. Prime Minister Anthony Albanese says the team will depart in the coming days.
9: The team will include members of Fire and Rescue New South Wales and the Queensland Fire Department. They'll leave Australia in the coming days as part of a 15-person disaster assistance response team.
8: The opposition is promising a dramatic shake-up of Australia's tobacco laws. The coalition will today announce plans to cut the cigarette excise from around $30 a pack to just $6 and legalise vapes. $200 million will also be allocated to fight criminal gangs. The Teachers' Consent Foundation has used a National Press Club address to push the federal government to mandate an opt-in model for social media recommendation algorithms. The Labor government is reportedly actively looking at both opt-in and opt-out algorithm features as part of broader strategies to stem rising adolescent sexual violence. Tiger Woods has narrowly avoided jail after striking a plea deal over a car crash in Florida back in March. Prosecutors ended up dropping their DUI charges, admitting they didn't have evidence the golfer was impaired. And Billy Ray Cyrus has thrown his support behind daughter Miley's new one-name identity. The country singer says she's now in the same league as music icons like Elvis and Cher. In sport, the Hawks have made just one change for tonight's AFL qualifying final against the Dockers in Perth. Jack Ginnivan comes in for Jack Dalton. And the final round of the NRL home and away season kicks off at Olympic Stadium tonight, with the Bulldogs hosting the Broncos. The match essentially a dead rubber, with neither team to make the top eight. And after making the finals for the past 2 years, Dogs coach Cam Serraldo is unsure what to make of this season.
10: Finished a couple of wins behind where we would have liked to, but we've also played some great footy along the way and shown what we're capable of.
8: That's the latest in news and sport.
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13: Sunny today with light winds, tops of 26 for Carmilla, 27 for Bowen, and 25 for Mackay.
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0: On your Feel Good Work Day, this is Paul Campion.
1: Well, Tiger Woods, money. He could have been going off to jail. However, he's taken a plea deal, lost his driving license for 5 years after striking that last-minute deal in a Florida DUI case. We remember that, but look, here's what happened yesterday. The President of the United States, Donald Trump, he was asked about it in a meeting. Have a listen.
2: President Trump, what do you think about the plea deal down in Florida today? Tiger Woods, who famously called you as he was being arrested, has agreed to have a suspended driver's license for 5 years.
3: Well, look, I know Tiger very well. He's a great guy. He's unique in so many ways, especially as an athlete, but also as a man. You know, he suffers great pain. It's a very tough situation. Because they didn't find alcohol on him. You know, he didn't test positive at all for alcohol. But he, because of his horrible back, he had a, in my opinion, a bad doctor, but he had a back operation that did not work out well, and he is under pain. And so it's a tough deal when you're taking a painkiller, because you're under pain, and tremendous pain, and you have a problem, and you test positive. He would have told him that. I mean, it's a prescription painkiller. But I thought it was very fair. I mean, I think he's going to have somebody drive him.
0: Exactly. Yeah, he's a billionaire.
4: Maybe we could have just got... Oh, I love how he dances around the topic and goes on and on. And oh, he's a great guy. Oh, he's, oh, and he's got... Oh,
0: tremendous pain. Oh,
4: I know. That itself was just, you know, that's enough for me. But yes, as you said, so okay, I actually wasn't aware until all this came up that it wasn't actually an alcohol-related thing, that it's obviously a chemical, because he did refuse a lawful chemical or physical test. So it's totaling US $1,500 the fines, and then 5 years suspension. Now, you said to me, well, could he drive in other states? Is it just that
1: state? Well, there's 52 states, mate.
4: No. You asked the same question here. If your driver's license, if you have a Queensland driver's license, yes, right, suspended here, you can't drive anywhere else. It's nationwide.
1: Well, no. If it's suspended in your own state, because you won't have a license. But if you go down to Victoria and you're driving around and get a fine and
4: without your license?
1: No, you've got your Queensland license. But if you're driving in Victoria or New South Wales and you get a fine and whatever, can they take your license away? Because we do have different rules and what have you.
4: Well, it's...
1: Can you still drive here in Queensland?
4: It's statewide. It is statewide and nationwide. So, and when you look at America, and as you said, there's 52 states, they use a system where, you know, they basically... It's a... You pump something in the system and it all comes up. So, he wouldn't be able to drive anywhere else, no. So, very similar to here. If you're... license gets suspended, then that's it. It's recognised nationwide. So, apparently there is exceptions.
1: Yeah.
4: For some of the states that don't use this, you know, specific system, and I think it's Georgia and Tennessee and Wisconsin.
1: Well, there's only 50 states and a couple of territories.
4: But there are penalties if you are driving with a suspended license. As I said, it is a felony over there, and you will end up in prison. So that's why,
1: right.
4: So anyway, five years.
1: He's
4: no,
1: a he's, tremendous guy.
4: Is it? No one's questioning that.
1: No.
4: I think anyone was questioning that. Yeah. Or his sporting ability. That's got nothing to do with the fact that you've had your license suspended. Don't you wish if we all got in trouble for something, you go into court and you go, but he's a top bloke. Judges sitting there going, I don't care. I'm just here to adjudicate what law is. You could be the nicest bloke in the world, but you still did the wrong thing. Or
1: With 5 years, it'd be,
4: that's
1: you
4: a
1: know,
4: long
1: the
4: time.
1: Fine's $1,500. That's
4: yeah,
1: it.
4: Yeah, it's a very small fine in compared to the comparative rate of what the suspension is.
1: Yeah.
4: Well, maybe they're looking at the fact that he has to take medication for his injury and it's just not safe to drive. But the only thing about that, when Trump is right, yes, mate, you're a superstar. Get yourself a driver.
1: Yes.
4: Catch an Uber.
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On your Feel Good Work Day, this is Paul Campion, the 80s lunch on the way. 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
8: Hey there, I'm Jackie Lim. Australia and the United States are moving to deepen their military partnership. Following talks in Washington, Defence Minister Richard Miles and US Defence Secretary Pete Hegseth agreed to accelerate defence activities at Australian bases. The move comes ahead of the AUKUS submarine rotations through HMAS Stirling, which will bring thousands of US personnel to WA.
9: Our alliance with the United States is something that's been built over decades. It really does transcend governments of the day in DC, but also in Canberra. Our defence relationship is profoundly important.
8: Miles on the ABC there. Australians have now donated more than $4 million to help victims of the devastating Nepal floods, while the federal government has also bumped up their contribution to $5 million. The money will support relief efforts in communities devastated by flooding and landslides. Opposition leader Angus Taylor has promised a crackdown on tobacco crime under a coalition government. He's pledged to cut the tobacco excise by 80% while legalising vapes and nicotine pouches. Russian airspace is no longer safe for international flights, according to Ukraine's president, Volodymyr Zelensky, issuing the warning as they intensify long-range drone strikes. And Lionel Richie has checked himself out of hospital after suffering a medical episode earlier in the week. The 77-year-old spent time in the ICU after falling ill during a concert in St. Louis. His reps say he's home and recovering. In sport, the Bulldogs and Broncos will both be looking to wrap up their seasons on a high when they do battle in Sydney tonight. Brisbane coach Michael Maguire has opted to stick with the same side despite their thumping by the Melbourne Storm last week. In the AFL, nearly 60,000 fans are expected to pack Optus Stadium tonight for the qualifying final between the Hawks and Dockers. And it's been a rain-affected day four at the US Open. The Demon won in straight sets, but no such luck for Daria Kasatkina and Taylor Preston, who were eliminated earlier this morning. That's the latest in news and sport.
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12: Sunny today with light winds, tops of 26 for Carmilla, 27 for Bowen and 25 for Mackay.
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0: 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My good friend Marnie joins me.
1: Now we're talking dating ex, Marnie.
2: And this is because Isla Fisher was on a podcast. It's the Overheard Happy Hour. And she was talking about a dating ex, because obviously she's now divorced from Sacha Baron Cohen.
1: Yeah.
2: And she said that she was dating this guy and something happened that literally changed it all for her in that moment. Mm-hmm. And this is what she said.
1: Yes, and I've had to edit it.
2: Yes.
1: Yeah, okay.
2: All right.
1: Okay. Yes. Not to offend anyone. Here we go.
3: I have a dating ex that happened recently. I liked somebody. His dog ran away and he chased his dog. But instead of like chasing upright, he ran low with his hands outstretched. Like a cartoon. And like the ick was growing and growing. And by the time he caught the dog, he had lost them.
2: Oh. Yeah. So what? He's running around like I'm just seeing little aeroplanes. Like, ooh, he's running around chasing the dog.
1: Yeah. How's that going to turn you off on a date?
2: It turned her off. She was, maybe she thought he was a bit too juvenile. I don't know.
1: You know, I mean, that's how Tom Cruise runs.
2: Oh, no, he's got the arms going side by side, doesn't he?
1: Like, yeah,
2: he's
1: yeah.
2: Like, yeah, he's super fast.
1: Like a robot.
2: Yeah. He's got a whole other side.
1: You know,
2: but
1: that
2: I don't
1: might
2: mind
1: turn
2: the
1: people
2: fact.
1: Off.
2: No, I like the fact he does his own stunts. So I'd look past the arms for Tom Cruise.
1: Exactly.
2: I'd be like, no, I'll look past that. See, it depends on what you're prepared to look past.
1: Mm.
2: If you speak to, I have a beautiful friend of mine, and I met him actually because we went on a date. This is when I first tried dating apps. There's about two or three of these guys that I ended up being friends with, and I'm apparently the ick. There's a group he reckons that he goes, we never get past one date. We need to go into therapy and find out what we all did to you that you never asked us to come back out again. I said, really? He said, yes, I reckon there'd be at least six or seven of us that are in this group that you still talk to, and we never made it past the first date. What did I, because he said, what did I do? We had a lovely meal, and I did this, and I went, nothing. I just was not wanting anything. I just like you as a friend. Mm, oh, he's no, like, get out. He still says, it's been 3 years. And he says to me, do you reckon we're going to have that second date? No, Craig, we're not having the second date.
1: Leona is on the line. What's your dating ick? What happened?
4: It was the date from hell. First of all, we were supposed to go for a meal, and then when they turned up, we ordered the meal. I ordered my meal.
1: Mm.
4: And I said, are you going to order? No, I've already eaten, he said.
1: Oh.
4: So that's all right. I ate on my own.
1: Oh, my gosh.
4: Anyway, he said, did I smile at you? And I said, yeah. And with that, he then took out his false teeth and put them in his pocket.
2: No, Leona.
4: Yeah, that was it for me.
1: Yeah.
4: I thought, no.
2: Yeah, no.
4: No, definitely not.
2: Yeah, definitely not.
1: Yeah.
2: No, all right. I'm good with that. I'm out of there as well. I'm with Leona.
1: Thank you, right. Leona. G'day, Cassie. You're dating ick. What happened?
5: Oh, yes. Went out on a second date with this guy. Thought he was a really nice fella until he bottom end belched.
1: Oh. Oh, no. He definitely lost the...
5: So I started nicknaming the backdoor bandit.
1: Oh, no.
2: All right. Well, I guess that's a little bit uncomfortable, especially if you're out on a date.
1: He might not have been able to control it.
5: Well, wasn't while you're trying to eat.
2: I get it. Yeah. I mean, that's going to happen. I get that. Like, no worries. But can we wait a little further into the relationship
1: exactly.
2: And you're a bit more knowing each other?
1: Yeah, it's fun under the sheets.
2: Oh, it's never fun under the sheets. No, it's never fun under the sheets.
1: Thank you, Cassie. Brenda. Okay, Brenda, how are you going?
2: Hello.
6: Yeah, good, love. How are you?
1: Good. What's your story?
6: Oh, we went out for dinner one night and he was eating his meal and then he coughed and I wore it all.
1: Oh.
6: Yes, so that was the end of that one.
2: Oh,
1: I bet
2: the end
1: it was.
2: Of dinner. Yeah.
1: Oh, you poor thing.
2: Oh, gosh, yeah.
6: Yes.
1: Oh. All these men.
2: Brenda.
1: They've lost it.
2: Yeah.
1: You feel good work day.
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Hey there, it's Brooke from iHeart's Your News Now podcast with your news headlines. The federal government pledges another $3 million in aid for the flooding in Nepal. Meanwhile, the coalition is pushing for the ban on vapes and nicotine pouches to be lifted. The cause of death of a beloved Hollywood star is revealed. And the Dockers have made some surprise changes ahead of tonight's qualifying clash with the Hawks. Get your news when you want it. 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

0: On your Feel Good Workday, this is Paul Campy, and on the way, Blondie. One way or another. Tears for Fears. Sounds as good today as it did 40 years ago. Unbelievable. And Cream. That's Prince. All coming up on your Thursday Ave. Your Feel Good Workday.
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16: Hey there, I'm Erin Ryan with the latest. Australia will send a drone team to help search efforts in flood-ravaged Nepal. 38 Australians remain unaccounted for, with the death toll rising to over 1,200. Foreign Minister Penny Wong says they are working around the clock to locate the missing Australians.
17: This is an extremely distressing time. We all know that this gets harder every hour and every day that passes without news. We are focused on doing all we can to find the missing Australians and supporting their loved ones.
16: The federal government will also donate another $3 million to relief efforts. The Sydney Swans coach says there's no plans for the 5 suspended players to attend Saturday's qualifying final at the SCG. Dean Cox says he's in contact with the group who were stood down for breaching club standards. The police investigation into an alleged sexual assault at a Melbourne hotel remains ongoing. It is believed detectives have spoken to 4 people. No charges have been laid, though. The coalition is vowing to slash the tobacco excise by 80% in an attempt to get on top of the black market. Under the plan, the opposition has also vowed to legalise, regulate and tax vapes and nicotine pouches for adults. And a zoo in central Queensland has been forced to send a baby chimp to another facility after she was rejected by her mother. Cassie was born at Rockhampton Zoo in June, but broke her leg when she was just hours old after her mother dropped her. When keepers tried to reunite them, things got a little bit aggressive. They are now looking for a new home for her with a new family. In sport, and the Purple Craze is taking over Perth as Frio gets set to host the Hawks in tonight's qualifying final. The last three meetings have all been decided by 15 points or less. Nearly 60,000 fans are expected to pack Optus Stadium. And in the US, a huge fine for the LA Clippers. The NBA is slapping the outfit with a $30 million fine for violating the salary cap rules relating to the contract of two-time MVP Kawhi Leonard. Leonard has been slapped with a $700,000 fine himself, with Clippers owner Steve Ballmer suspended for a year.
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19: If you like today's weather, and it's a beautiful afternoon, isn't it? You're going to love tomorrow, getting down to around 13 degrees. Fog again, then a sunny top of 26 degrees. Fog, then sunny on Saturday, 26. And guess what for Sunday? Yes, a fog, then sunny, 26 degrees. Here on Mackay and the Whit, Sunday's 4MK. Andrew's back from 5 o'clock tomorrow morning. And tomorrow is the day he gives away a delicious meat tray thanks to the crew at Parkside Butchers at the Parkside Plaza.
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0: What a treat to be able to play Stevie Wright's Evie parts 1, 2, and 3 this afternoon here on the Feel Good Workday. G'day, John. What's going on?
1: I was ringing because I wanted to say hello because I just got back on the weekend.
0: Oh, did you? How are you?
1: Good. Did you get my message from iHeartRadio?
0: I did not.
1: Oh, okay then. Oh. Well, we went Monday.
0: Yeah, how was it?
1: Muddy. Flushy. Wet, but very good.
0: Oh,
1: very good.
0: Mate, I'm glad you had a good time. Who was the best band to see?
1: My Sex and Leo Sayer again.
0: Really? There you go. Oh, Leo's still got it. Oh, John, welcome back, mate.
1: And John Stevens was good.
0: Oh, okay. Cool. Oh, good stuff,
1: and
0: mate.
1: We went via Tamworth that way, and we stopped at a coffee shop in some Thailand place. When we came out, it was snowing.
0: Oh, my God. Oh, that's cold.
1: I'm a northerner. Get me out of here.
0: Oh, exactly right. Well, welcome back to the beautiful weather, mate. Thanks for the call. The Snowfields would be upset because they've had a terrible season, yet the snow was obviously following John and Leo Sayer. Still got the thunder in his heart. And I'm so glad to hear that he is still really kicking it. In the next few minutes, I've got a lady who you would describe as a pocket rocket. I think she's about 5 foot tall, but her voice, it sounds like it comes out of someone twice her size. She's next here on the Feel Good Workday.
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0: Melissa has just shot me a message here on the Feel Good Workday. She's a huge fan of the TV show The Voice. Melissa, I am too, but I haven't even got to see a single episode this time around. I love it because all the coaches, or Richard Marks, by the way, is one of the coaches, and that's why Melissa rang me to thank me for playing Richard Marks this afternoon. They have their backs turned originally for the audition, so they can't see what the person looks like. It's got nothing to do with that. It's all to do with their voice. It is such a great show, Melissa. I'm glad I could play Richard for you this afternoon. I've got to make an effort to go and watch it. In the next few minutes, I'm putting on The Knack. You probably know the song I'm going to play for you.
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0: Oh, is it Thursday already? It's Karina with you here on the Feel Good Workday. Can't believe it. Last Tuesday, we lost the Queen of Country. I absolutely love Dolly Parton, and I still am seeing a lot of outpouring of emotion. A lot of people so struck by the fact that we've lost an angel who walked amongst us here on Earth. So I have put her in for our two-ups this afternoon. The amount of influence she had with the Dollywood Foundation, the amount of children's lives she changed around the world. We love her, and I'm going to put her in our two-ups this afternoon. One of the songs, I'll give you a little tease, will be this. Here you come again, looking better than a body has a right. Do you know she wrote her first song at the age of six? An incredible talent, an incredible person. Dolly featuring in our two-ups this afternoon here on the Feel Good Workday, but first the newsroom.
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10: Hey there, I'm Erin Roan. The federal government has pledged another $3 million in aid for flood-ravaged Nepal. Australia deploying a specialist drone team from the Queensland and New South Wales fire departments to assist with search and recovery efforts. Prime Minister Anthony Albanese says 38 Australians remain unaccounted for in the region.
11: We continue to do everything we can to confirm their welfare and support their families and loved ones.
10: The federal opposition is keen on a major shake-up of tobacco. It's vowing to slash the tobacco excise by 80%, legalise and tax vapes and nicotine pouches, and shut down the black market tobacco trade. It means the tax on a standard packet of cigarettes would drop from about $30 to just $6. China's recent ballistic missile test in the region will be on the agenda on the final day of the Pacific Islands Forum today. Palau's president says a unified Pacific voice is needed in order to get Beijing to respect sovereignty and be a responsible partner. He's met with our PM for bilateral talks on the sidelines of the forum today. Not the news renters want to hear. The latest forecast from NAB is pointing to an increase of about 4% a year for the next 18 months, well above inflation. It comes off the back of a 15% slump in loan applications. And HBO has dropped a new trailer for the upcoming Harry Potter series.
12: Everyone thinks I'm this great wizard, but I don't really know anything.
13: Let's hope you show some talent in the Quidditch pitch, Potter. You've certainly not exhibited any in here.
10: Harry Potter and the Philosopher's Stone out on Christmas Day. In Sport Lions, coach Chris Fagan has labelled North Melbourne's comments following the sacking of Roos coach Alistair Clarkson unfair. Clarkson axed with a year left on his contract, with the club saying it needs someone who knows what they're doing and can coach for the modern game. Fagan says it's a pretty harsh description of someone who's done a lot for AFL. And at the US Open, an unusual opponent for Daniil Medvedev, the Russian, overcoming several interruptions to his second round match against wildcard Sebastian Gorzny, with play stopped after birds kept landing on the net. He still took the match in straight sets.
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8: If you like today's weather, and it's a beautiful afternoon, isn't it? You're going to love tomorrow, getting down to around 13 degrees. Fog again, then a sunny top of 26 degrees. Fog, then sunny on Saturday, 26. And guess what for Sunday? Yes, a fog, then sunny, 26 degrees. Here on Mackay and the Whit, Sunday's 4MK. Andrew's back from 5 o'clock tomorrow morning. And tomorrow is the day he gives away a delicious meat tray thanks to the crew at Parkside Butchers at the Parkside Plaza.
16: 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We know you love variety, and we also know that two is better than one. 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

0: Good dolls. But to kick off our two ups this afternoon, a very special one. It was Islands in the Stream, Kenny and Dolly, and then Dolly's Here You Come Again. And Colin rang to thank me for playing a two up from Dolly this afternoon. So it's fantastic you get to listen to the two ups, mate. What do you do?
1: I drive a tractor for the council. Tractor slasher.
0: Yeah. Do you enjoy it?
1: Yeah. Oh, I love it. Yeah, I'm by myself and I'm listening to it all day.
0: Yeah! Love to hear that, Colin.
1: Yes, good on you.
0: I've got two from Sweden's number one selling band, the most popular band, and I hopefully am playing two of your favourite songs from them next here on the Feel Good Workday.
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You won't hear Soft Cell or The Romantics here because they're one-hit wonders. We're playing two songs from the same artist. This is the Two Ups at Two 4MK.

You won't hear Dexy's Midnight Runners or Tony Basil here because they're one-hit wonders. We're playing two songs from the same artist. This is the Two Ups at Two 4MK.

0: I've got three A's this afternoon here on the Feel Good Workday. We're doing our two ups. It was two from A ABBA, two from A Angels, well, technically the Angels, and I've got Alana on the phone listening to the two ups. Where are you doing that?
1: At work, yeah.
0: Where do you work, Alana?
1: I actually work for a disability company.
0: Well, a shout out to everyone that you work with, Alana. Hopefully you're all enjoying the two ups this afternoon. That's my job, and I better get on to that next.
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0: two ups this afternoon here on the Feel Good Workday. Russell's given me a call. Listened on the iHeart in Tassie, in Hobart, while you're at work. And your favourite was my first two up, featuring Kenny and Dolly, and then that single by Dolly. That's fantastic. And crystal clear on the iHeart app, mate.
1: Yeah, I am.
0: How good? Crystal clear.
1: Yeah, it is good. I listen to you all the time at work. I love your music.
0: Good on you, Russell. Thanks, mate. Have a great day.
1: Yeah, you too. Thank you.
0: 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Gloria Gaynor.

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7: Hey there, I'm Erin Roan. The Foreign Minister says conditions on the ground in flood-ravaged Nepal remain extremely challenging. Australia is sending a specialist drone team to the region as the search continues for 38 Aussies who remain unaccounted for. The death toll has passed 1,200. Penny Wong says the drone team will contain crew from New South Wales and Queensland.
8: And that will deploy in coming days as part of a 15-person disaster assistance response team. They will use advanced drone technology to provide mapping and thermal imaging to support Nepal's search and rescue efforts.
7: The Coalition is vowing to crack down on the black market tobacco trade if it's elected. Deputy Opposition Leader Jane Hume says slashing tobacco tax, lifting vape restrictions and boosting police funding would choke the black market.
9: We're seeing firebombings every single day. There's been around 200 just in Melbourne and its outskirts in the last 3 years. And businesses are being devastated by this.
7: A major overhaul for Qantas' baggage allowances for some flights. The airline has slashed allowances and increased luggage prices for flights to the Indian Ocean Territories. Residents in remote regions like Christmas and Cocos Islands say it will make it harder to bring in critical goods, though. And a light at the end of the tunnel for children born with cleft lip and palate. Researchers at the University of Sydney have developed a biodegradable nanobone that allows the body to harness its own healing properties and regrow missing bone itself. Usually, children have to wait until they're at least 10 to undergo an invasive bone graft. In sport, and the Queensland Maroons have found their successor to Billy Slater. Darius Boyd will take on the head coaching role of the State of Origin side on a 2-year contract. Boyd's no stranger to State of Origin, having played 28 matches for the Maroons and consecutive victories coaching the Queensland under-19 side. In a statement, Boyd says he's extremely honoured to coach the state's top team. And in the AFL, Freo host Hawthorn in tonight's qualifying final at Optus Stadium. Nearly 60,000 fans are expected to turn out for the match.
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0: If you like today's weather, and it's a beautiful afternoon, isn't it? You're going to love tomorrow, getting down to around 13 degrees. Fog again, then a sunny top of 26 degrees. Fog, then sunny on Saturday, 26. And guess what for Sunday? Yes, a fog, then sunny, 26 degrees. Here on Mackay and the Whit, Sunday's 4MK. Andrew's back from 5 o'clock tomorrow morning. And tomorrow is the day he gives away a delicious meat tray thanks to the crew at Parkside Butchers at the Parkside Plaza.
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You're on Makano with Sunday's 4MK, and Andrew the Lucky Thing is back from 5 tomorrow morning. 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

cheers to those moments in music you just have to crank up. 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

0: Supertramp. And just before that was my favourite band, Fleetwood Mac, here on the Feel Good Work Day. Having a gas bag with Rodney, who's knocking off at 5 this afternoon, had a busy day detailing cars. Has it been good today, mate?
1: Oh, yeah, not too bad, but not always bad.
0: No, that's good. I just wondered, do you get many fancy cars, like, you know, Ferraris, Lambos, anything like that? Mustangs or anything cool?
1: Yeah, sometimes I've done that sort of stuff, yeah.
0: Yeah, good stuff, mate. Well, thank you for keeping me company while you've been doing the car detailing. In the next few minutes, I've got a U2 song that was written by Bono as an apology to his wife, Ali Hewson, for forgetting her birthday during the Joshua Tree sessions. Ended up a hit for them and obviously got him out of the doghouse because they're still married.
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0: Hey there, it's Brooke from iHeart's Your News Now podcast with your news headlines. The federal government pledges another $3 million in aid for the flooding in Nepal. Meanwhile, the coalition is pushing for the ban on vapes and nicotine pouches to be lifted. The cause of death of a beloved Hollywood star is revealed. And the Dockers have made some surprise changes ahead of tonight's qualifying clash with the Hawks. Get your news when you want it. 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

0: on the Feel Good Workday with me, Karina. That, of course, was the Dream Academy. Just chatting with Colin, who listens to us on the iHeart app. What do you do, mate? Where do you listen to us?
1: I drive a tractor for the council. Tractor slasher.
0: Yeah. Do you enjoy it?
1: Yeah. Oh, I love it. Yeah, I'm by myself and I'm listening to it all day.
0: Yes! Love to hear that, Colin.
1: Yes, good on you.
0: Have a great afternoon, mate. An AC/DC song that went through a bit of an unusual phase. It was a very popular funeral song for quite some time, you know, at the wake. It's next.
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0: Just like that, it's time for me to hand you over to Jonesy and Amanda this afternoon, wrapping up another feel-good work day. I'll be back tomorrow afternoon. We'll have fun again for Favourite Day Friday. Big afternoon with Jonesy and Amanda, one of the band members of the Monkees, who's popping by with some very exciting news. And I'm looking forward to tomorrow. The Friday Feel Session is back this week with the Potbellies. They'll be in studio with Jonesy and Amanda. Plenty of fun to be had. The first three songs Jonesy and Amanda have after 4 o'clock, the legend Johnny Farnham's Two Strong Hearts. Pharrell Williams, Happy.
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0: And Black Dog, Led Zepp. Christian O'Connell Show from 7 o'clock tonight. Have yourself a wonderful evening and I'll catch you tomorrow. I can't believe it's Friday already tomorrow.
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11: Hey there, I'm Erin Roan. The Coalition is vowing to crack down on the illicit tobacco trade. Opposition leader Angus Taylor saying if they're elected, they would slash the tobacco excise by 80%, also lifting a ban on vapes and nicotine pouches.
12: That is how we kill that business model, and that is how we defund organised crime in these areas. It is a comprehensive package, which includes the cut to the excise that will take away the funding and the business model.
11: He's also vowing to funnel $200 million into law enforcement. The PM has confirmed a team of specialist drone operators from Queensland and New South Wales will be deployed to Nepal to assist with the search and recovery efforts following catastrophic flooding. 38 Australians remain unaccounted for. Anthony Albanese says the government has also pledged additional funding.
13: The government will also provide a further $3 million in humanitarian assistance. This matches the donations that have been made from the Australian public, who once again are showing their generosity to people in need.
11: The US is set to grow its military presence in Australia. Our Defence Minister has met with his US counterpart Pete Hegseth in Washington DC to discuss the plan. About 1,000 Navy personnel will be based at HMAS Stirling from next year. And George Clooney has come to the defence of fellow actor Mark Ruffalo following his criticism of the proposed $111 billion Paramount takeover of Warner Brothers Discovery. The actor has spoken of his own concerns about the deal, saying mergers always lead to job losses. In sport, Darius Boyd says he is the man for the job after being named as Queensland's new State of Origin coach. He takes over from Billy Slater on a two-year contract. He says he will give it his best shot.
14: Putting this Queensland shirt on and being in Maroons excites me. Whether I'm playing, watching, supporting, screaming at the TV, it doesn't really matter. I'm a Queenslander, I'm a Maroon, and whatever the challenge is, you talk about underdogs a lot, but at the end of the day, we've got to put a group together and make Queensland proud, and that's our job moving forward.
11: And England international Sophia Dunkley is heading back to the Sydney Sixers. The 28-year-old has signed a new one-year deal.
15: G'day Mackay, Sam from Harvey Norman here. 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Time for an upgrade at Harvey Norman Mackay. 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
0: If you like today's weather, and it's a beautiful afternoon, isn't it? You're going to love tomorrow, getting down to around 13 degrees. Fog again, then a sunny top of 26 degrees. Fog, then sunny on Saturday, 26. And guess what for Sunday? Yes, a fog, then sunny, 26 degrees. Here on Mackay and the Whit, Sunday's 4MK. Andrew's back from 5 o'clock tomorrow morning. And tomorrow is the day he gives away a delicious meat tray thanks to the crew at Parkside Butchers at the Parkside Plaza.
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28: It's showtime.
29: And a happy Thursday or Friday Junior, as we like to say in Spain.
30: Hi.
29: Apologies from the get-go of the show. We're supposed to have special guest Mickey Dolenz of the Monkees on the show today.
30: Yeah, we were here. We were ready to zoom into him.
29: To get in there, but unfortunately, well, according to his management, he's gone MIA.
30: Well, we heard he was running a bit late with some other interviews, so we waited and waited, and then they said he's racked off somewhere.
29: He is MIA for that, which is worrisome because he is the only monkey that's left.
30: They're touring next year.
29: I don't know.
30: When I say they, he. Yeah,
29: he. So it might be the, has anyone done a headcount lately tour?
30: I think, look, Mickey's fine.
29: I think we've played. Kind of, I think might Mickey's have dodged fine. A bullet there.
30: See, you're not a fan.
29: David Lee Roth situation.
30: You're not a fan of the Monkees. But everyone I spoke to
29: I'm
30: who
29: sure
30: I
29: they
30: said.
29: Had their time and place.
30: Everyone I spoke to when I said we're going to be talking to Mickey Dolenz went, wow, really? Because it's a nostalgia kick. You don't have to love the music. You don't have to love him to just enjoy the nostalgia of it.
29: Cheer up, Sleepy Jean. I'm happy, okay? I like the Monkees, and I wish he was on the show. Mm. If he wants to come on the show, that's fine. Once his management finds out where he is.
30: Yeah, and once they've heard this, not much chance of that.
29: I think we'll be okay. We do have an action-packed show. We don't need Mickey Dolenz. We've got heaps of cool stuff coming up on the show today.
30: I want to host a segment today called Why Are Men Like This?
29: Go on.
30: No, that's all I'm going to tell you.
29: Okay.
30: I'm metering it out to you. Mm. Anita, the podcast I do with Anita McGregor called Double H Chattery,
29: drops today.
30: A very interesting one about the power of no and setting up your boundaries. And Anita is a therapist, is a psychologist, works with a lot of people who have come from prison, come from other situations where how important it is to learn to say no. But as women, how hard we find it.
29: I look forward to hearing about
30: no.
29: that.
30: I'll practice on you.
29: Instagram as well. And we can't do anything till we do the Fast Five. Would you like to play?
30: No.
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2: Fast Five.
0: The Fast Five. Five questions. Can you go all the way and answer all five questions correctly? If you do that, Amanda might say, where's Mickey Dolenz?
4: I will. No, no. I just hope he's.
0: I'm sure he's well.
4: He zipped out to have a vape.
0: I don't think Mickey should be vaping. No one should be vaping. It's terrible for you.
4: Stop pointing the bone pointing at Mickey Dolenz.
0: I'm worried. He was going to come on our show today.
4: And he's then touring in the middle of next year, so obviously MIA. He's in very good health.
0: Of course.
4: MIA isn't a disease. It means missing in action. Yes. He's just gone to buy a sandwich.
0: Well, did anyone put Live 360 on him or something?
4: Come on. I think he probably said, I can't be bothered. I'm having a lie down. And they've just said, oh, we don't know where he is.
0: Well, maybe the feeling's mutual, Mickey. But.
4: Oh, Brendan.
0: Well, this
4: we'll
0: is
4: never
0: your
4: get
0: thing.
4: Him on now.
0: The
4: number of interviews we do, the number of I listen to when you talk about box girder bridges and rudders.
0: What about Jason Statham?
4: Could he join the Monkees? What are you talking about?
0: No, it's an interview. You sneered about having Jason Statham.
4: No, I didn't. That's random.
0: I'm just saying that, you know, when it was pitched to us, when you said,
4: I'm going to ask Margaret and Ivanhoe. Hello, Margaret.
0: Hello, Marg.
5: Hello.
4: If I said to you, hey, we might have Mickey Dolenz on the show, would you go, wow?
5: Yeah.
4: See? Yes.
5: Wow.
4: That's right.
0: Margaret's beside herself.
4: No, but you don't have
0: to. Look, I'm just saying, Mickey's free to come on the show.
4: You don't have to be a major Monkees fan.
0: No.
4: To go, wow, Mickey Dolenz. Yeah. It's
0: what's your favourite Monkees song, Margaret?
5: I don't know. I don't have one.
0: Oh, okay.
4: No, but you might like them from their TV show, Brendan.
0: Yeah.
4: You know, you don't.
0: Do you remember their TV show, Margaret?
5: I do.
4: Thank you.
5: I can't remember the name of it, but I do remember it.
4: Thank you, Margaret.
0: It's called
4: The Monkees, was it? Brendan, what's wrong with you? Margaret, here's question number one. I can't tolerate Brendan Jones today. Come on. Well, look, they're also, Mickey's probably with a record company who probably might have offered us Jason Statham, and now they're going to go, you know what?
0: Why would the record company offer us Jason Statham?
4: Well, you seem to think he's about to join the Monkees. Look,
0: people say we monkey around, Margaret.
4: Which?
0: No more of that.
4: Here's a question, Margaret. Which subculture does this describe? Hair, styled back using pomade, for one. I can't tolerate Brendan Jones today.

0: in Japan. Have you seen those rockabilly greasers in Japan?
1: At Harajuku Park.
0: Really?
1: Yeah.
0: Is that where they hang? And they just, they get down low and they dance around.
1: Yeah, they dance to the monkeys and everyone loves it, Brendan.
0: I don't think greasers would be into the monkeys, just frankly.
1: Okay.
0: Let's play Cover Me.
2: Cover Me.
3: Cover Me.
4: Covered, boss.
1: Margaret, this is a cover, a metal cover, of which song?

0: Margaret.
1: Marg.
2: Are you there, Margaret?
3: Yes, I am.
2: Do you know the song?
3: I've got no idea.
0: Stop looking at me like that.
2: Who's your favourite musician, Brendan?
0: In the world?
2: Yeah, in the world. Who would you love to interview? Just don't take too long. Just
0: it's a bit quick. Can I think about it?
2: No, just a very quick answer right now. Come on. Who's one of your favourite? Who would you like to interview? Just quickly.
0: Oh, Billy Joel. We've interviewed him.
2: Well, say if Billy Joel is with the same record company as Mickey Dolenz, who's heard what you've said,
0: sure.
2: We're never going to get Billy now.
0: I can assure you, Billy Joel is not with the same record company as Mickey Dolenz.
2: Oh, come on.
0: Okay, I'd like to see this record company's roster.
2: Why don't you just dig a deeper hole?
0: I will, I'm happy to be in this hole and enjoy myself. It's Jonesy and Amanda driving you home for Jam Nation.
4: Is your Facebook just videos of recipes you'll never make or weird memes your father-in-law liked?
5: Yes!
4: Fix your algorithm today and follow Jonesy and Amanda wherever you do your scrolling.
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0: Hello there, it's Jonesy and Amanda driving you home, and we are into the Fast Five.
1: Can this thing go
2: faster than the speed of light?
3: Jonesy and Amanda's
4: Fast Five.
5: We're up to question two, which is cover me.
2: Cover me.
4: Cover me.
2: Cover me.
6: I got you covered, boss.
5: Hello, Brad in Taylor's Hill. How are you?
7: I'm well, thank you. Yourself?
5: Very well. If I was to say to you, hey, we might have Mickey Dolenz on the show, would you go wow or boo?
7: Oh, I'd say wow.
5: Yes, of course you would.
0: There you go, of
5: Most
0: course.
5: Normal people would.
0: What's your favourite monkey song, Brad?
5: It's not about that.
7: Oh. Probably Hey, We're the Monkeys.
0: Yeah.
5: Yeah. You happy with that, Brendan?
0: Quite the catalogue there. Didn't want to go with anyone else. Daydream Believer or Last Train to Clarksville.
7: They're all good, mate.
0: They're all good. Yeah. They're all good. I have no beef with the
5: Sounds
0: Monkeys.
5: Sounds like you do.
0: I have no
5: We're
0: beef with
5: We're playing Cover Me, Brad. This is a metal cover of which song?

0: Brought to you by Soothers.
1: Any idea?
2: Sounds like hello. Hi, Adele.
1: Yes, yeah. It is.
3: Hello from the other side.
0: Which Norwegian word describes the best or the simple joy of sitting outside on a sunny day enjoying a beer?
1: Give us the options.
0: Excuse my Norwegian. A. Utepils. B. Pelleg. Or C. Koslig.
2: Too good on Norwegian, I'd say C.
1: It's not Kosselig. Kosselig is a deep sense of coziness, warmth and intimacy.
0: Ooh.
1: So, sorry, Brad.
0: Debbie's in Mulgrave.
1: Hi, Debbie.
4: Hello.
1: Which Norwegian word describes the simple joy of sitting outside on a sunny day enjoying a beer? Is it A, utepils, or B, peleg?
4: I'm going to take a stab and go A.
1: It is A.
0: Yeah.
1: Because B is a deep, no.
0: What's B?
1: B is any food item put on top of a slice of bread.
0: Oh, nice. It'd probably be fish, I would imagine.
1: Is. But yes, utelips is that wonderful joy of the spring in the air and you're sitting outside having a beer.
0: There's nothing better than that.
1: Not even a Mickey Dolenz concert, Brendan.
0: You know, I would love to be sitting in a beer garden because I know there'd be space.
1: Why do you do this? I'm going to out you and say you say this about the Beatles as well.
0: I don't say
1: you
0: that. Do,
1: you said, that's me dad's music.
0: What are you doing? This is very ugly.
1: No, but you, as a music lover, you cannot afford to do this.
0: I appreciate the Beatles. I love all
1: And what
0: the
1: about
0: music.
1: The Monkees?
0: You know, Lieutenant Frank Drebin, famously played by Leslie Nielsen, is the main character of which film series, Debbie?
4: Naked Gun,
1: which brings you to question
0: Excuse
1: five.
0: Excuse me, can I just ask, why is this your hill to die on, the Monkees? Why all of a sudden?
1: I find you surprisingly
0: The guy stood us up on our show.
1: Yeah, but we've been stood up by better people than
0: you. I would say he's in a position where he probably needs to, you know, not stand up a national radio show. I'm just saying.
1: I just think you're being ungracious to the memories and the nostalgia that a lot of people have for the Monkees.
0: I have no beef with that.
1: Sounds like there's a lot of beef. Sounds like you're going full meat on it.
0: What? Debbie?
1: Are you there, Debbie?
4: I am.
0: You're
4: Hello.
0: You're scaring. Amanda's scaring, Debbie.
1: This is question five.
0: What was the name? This is for the $250 Bunnings voucher. What was the name of the TV series that launched Steve Irwin to international fame?
4: The Crocodile Hunter.
1: You've done
0: Did
1: it,
0: Did you
1: Deb.
0: Watch that documentary last night? Goodness me, that was so emotional. And it's been 20 years. Tomorrow is the anniversary of Steve Irwin's death. 20 years. Can you believe it? It's worth watching this documentary. But there was a... Yeah, I'll play it for you a bit later. It was quite stirring, his final moments.
1: Oh.
0: Which
1: have never really been revealed.
0: No, but it's very harrowing. But at the same time, you know, as Charles Woolley said in the documentary, it takes 20 years to... miss someone as much as you have with Steve. And Steve was such a great guy.
1: He was. And also Australia Zoo is still going and his face is on it and people still love him. 20 years on, he's still the icon.
0: Debbie, back to you. Congratulations, you've won the jam pack. You have a $250 Bunnings voucher. Happy Father's Day for Sunday.
4: Thank you so much. That's awesome.
1: Thanks, Debbie.
0: If you'd like to be a part of the Fast Five, jonesyandamanda.com.au.
1: Coming up, we spoke on this show about Oreo Gate. I have some follow-up information.
0: Indeed. It's Jonesy and Amanda driving you home for Jam Nation.
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0: Hello there, it's Jonesy Demander driving you home. How are you going? It was an emotional day yesterday. You publicly announced that your dog of 14 years, little Minnie.
1: She's still with us.
0: Of course, she's got lymphoma. I know she's still with you because the Woman's Day have come out saying, and it looks like she's passed away.
1: Yeah, no, she's still with us.
0: And this is a bit of a problem when you talk about this stuff. But having said that, if you don't talk about it, when do you talk about it? So it's very brave of you to be so vulnerable about
1: this. Well, I took a lot from, you know how I was crying over a dog I hadn't met? Simon.
0: Yeah.
1: And he lives in New York. He crossed the Rainbow Bridge, as they said, just about a month or 2 months ago. And his owner, who fosters a lot of dogs, but that was her permanent dog, spoke so eloquently about the grief. And it made other people feel that it's okay to feel the grief.
0: Mm.
1: And that's what's happened. We've been flooded, and I love it, with people's photos of their pets, people talking about their pets, people still crying 4 years later
0: at
1: the loss of their pets. It gives us all a chance to talk about how pointy and sharp and horrible it feels, despite knowing that the dogs have had great lives and our rational brain knows that this is the circle of life, it's still so hard.
0: On our Facebook page, we have been inundated. Antoinette, you know, and they're sending pics of their little poochies. I'm so sorry, writes Antoinette. I feel every word you said. We just lost my beautiful Sheltie, Kesha, 3 weeks ago. She was 14 and a half. But look at a little picture of her. She's such a sweet dog. And Karen, this is Trixie. In 2 weeks, she's going to be 15. Little Trixie's face, beautiful looking dog. And Trixie's still with us. And that's the problem with dogs, I guess. They just don't, they're not going to outlive us.
1: No. And lots of people at the pointy end. Someone here, where are we? I've lost it now.
0: Okay. Well, how about I wrap it up with this?
1: No. I've got another one. This is the one. It was Mandy who said our 14-year-old girl is spending her last days with us. We've made the difficult decision to put her to sleep later this week. So so many people are in the drop zone of going through exactly what I'm going through. And Chris Brown has said, sweet Minnie knows and feels your love. But the biggest blessing is she doesn't know she has lymphoma. She only feels the lifetime of endless love.
0: That's a good thing, what Brownie said. And Sharon, along those lines, has written, every animal finds a place in your heart and eventually takes a piece out when they leave us.
1: Oh, yeah.
0: Thinking of your family, Amanda, Minnie will let you know when it is time to leave you. And it won't be easy, but she knows you loved her and she loved you and the family.
1: Thank you, everyone.
0: It's Jonesy and Amanda driving you home.
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0: Hello there. It's Jonesy and Amanda across Australia driving you home. At the start of the week, we spoke about Oreo Gate.
1: Everyone was talking about Oreo Gate. Now, Oreo Gate, you may be wondering what the hell we're talking about now if you didn't see this story. This went viral. It was a WhatsApp parents group or a mum's group that were discussing school lunches. One mother, this is obviously in America, one mother said, hey, can you not put Oreos in my daughter? She's not allergic, but I just don't want her to be around those kind of biscuits, and she gets jealous because you've all got them.
0: Yep.
1: And it went viral. People made memes and T-shirts. It was turned into a song.

0: the thing at home, so obviously she wanted them when she saw someone else eating them.
1: Okay.
2: And this went on and on.
3: And then it escalated.
0: Yeah.
4: Came home upset again today.
5: Please don't say Oreos.
4: Yes, actually, someone sent them again.
5: That would be me.
4: Right, so after our conversation yesterday, they were already in her lunchbox, Michelle.
3: They're already in the lunchbox, Michelle. Once it's packed, it's done.
2: It led to a lot of discussions on this show as well about the overreach of some parents, the idea that you can't teach your child, other people have things that they can't have and that's what life is, etc., etc.
3: Yeah.
2: Oreos flew off the shelves. At the time, I remember.
3: Did they fly off the shelves?
2: Well, I remember you saying, Brendan, this sounds like an Oreo prank.
3: Yeah, I did feel that, but I didn't want the truth to get in the way of a good story.
2: Well, it's not an Oreo prank. It's not an Oreo prank, but it is a prank. It is fake, but it's not from the Oreo people. It's the people who have the AI music generation app that turns these kinds of conversations into songs. There's other ones around too about people who are trying to get out of a guy's bedroom because his girlfriend's just arrived at, and all these conversations. Oh, my God, what am I going to do here? Run, Michelle, run. Mm. All that stuff has been turned into songs.
3: Yep.
2: And that's a group who do that called Suno. So this apparently has been put together by the people who created all of this in a paid partnership with Suno.
3: But not Oreo.
2: Not Oreo.
3: So Oreo, they've just... they're just grist for the mill, as it were.
2: They're grist for the mill.
3: We should get some of our group chats. The Jonesy and Amanda group chats.
2: Do you think, and put them to song?
3: To put them to song.
2: But then we'd be supporting Suno. And do we want to do that, Brendan?
3: I have no beef with Suno. What's your beef with Suno?
2: Well, they led us on this merry trail.
3: Yeah, well, they're in the business.
2: If something smells dodgy, it is. There's a good chance it is.
3: There's nothing dodgy about Double A Chattery. That drops today.
2: Yeah, Anita and I are discussing how hard it is to say no.
3: We'll talk about that next. It's Jonesy and Amanda driving you home.
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13: There, I'm Erin Roan. Authorities say they are zeroing in on the last known whereabouts of 38 Australians who are still missing following catastrophic flooding in Nepal. Search efforts are said to be boosted by the deployment of an Australian drone team to the region, with the death toll passing 1,200. Foreign Minister Penny Wong says they're focusing the search in two regions.
14: We know most of the unaccounted for Australians were last known to be in the Keerong and Syabrabusi areas. Nepalese search and rescue teams are on the ground in both areas, and we are working directly with the authorities to gather any information that we can.
13: The Coalition says it will pour $200 million into law enforcement as part of a plan to curb Australia's tobacco wars. The proposal would also slash the cigarette tax by 80% and lift bans on vapes and nicotine pouches. Deputy Opposition Leader Jane Hume says it is aimed at hitting criminal gangs where it hurts.
15: If we reduce tobacco excise by 80%, the modelling shows people will switch from illegal to legal tobacco products, and that will put organised crime out of business.
13: A four-day extension has been granted for the reporting deadline off the back of the Anti-Semitism Royal Commission. The report will now be delivered on December 18, so it won't distract from the one-year anniversary of the Bondi Beach attacks. And Paris Olympian and viral Aussie breakdancer Raygun says she's completely floored by the support after her tell-all doco Breaking Badly dropped on Netflix this week. Rachel Gunn says it wasn't easy to put it all out there, so the love feels incredibly special. In sport, the Swans coach says there's a lot on the line for the club ahead of Saturday's qualifying final against the Lions at the SCG. Five players have been stood down for breaching club standards. Dean Cox says he's reminded his side of one thing, though.
16: The magnitude of this game for our football club and what we've spent so long trying to get to. And we get this opportunity now, and we've dived into Brisbane and their strengths and everything about that football club because they're a great football team. But this one is as well.
13: And Darius Boyd has been named as the next Queensland State of Origin coach.
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19: If you like today's weather, and it's a beautiful afternoon, isn't it? You're going to love tomorrow, getting down to around 13 degrees. Fog again, then a sunny top of 26 degrees. Fog, then sunny on Saturday, 26. And guess what for Sunday? Yes, a fog, then sunny, 26 degrees. Here on Mackay and the Whit Sundays 4MK, Andrew's back from 5 o'clock tomorrow morning. And tomorrow is the day he gives away a delicious meat tray thanks to the crew at Parkside Butchers at the Parkside Plaza.
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3: The big discussion is Oreo Gate. We dined out on it during the week.
2: This, excuse the pun.
3: A mother's group on chat. No, what is it? On WhatsApp?
2: On WhatsApp. Discussing how one of the mothers says, hey, you know what? My daughter's not allergic, but I'd rather you didn't put Oreos in your kids' lunchboxes because my daughter gets jealous.
3: And it was put to music.
33: Hey, everyone! And sorry, slightly awkward one, but could we maybe agree on some basic rules around lunchboxes?
3: And little Ava is upset because all the other kids are getting Oreos. So it's just.
2: But it starts a whole social commentary, and we bought into it too, which isn't hard, a bad conversation to have anyway, about rules around you can't dictate other people's A, lunchboxes, B,
3: yeah,
2: decisions around their children, and you have to teach your kids there's going to be things in life that they can't have.
3: But this is all a hoax, apparently. It was in a, not the Oreo people, but a paid partner of Suno, which is an AI music generation
2: that does
3: app.
2: That does the music.
3: So, and I was just going through my phone looking at some of the chats that we have on your and my WhatsApp chat.
2: Put them to music, Brendan.
3: We could, but I'm just seeing if we can get the Suno app, and I've given it to Digital Jenna. But this is a fair dinkum chat that you and I had. Regarding the Bruce Lehman case.
2: Right, remember who's that? Who?
3: So this is you texting me. The Lehman result is being read out live on SMH. And I put SMH. And you write, look online. No, I was saying SMH. You know, do I? Shake my head. See, it's ironic. God, you've become a youth.
2: I think that was me saying, God, you've become a youth.
3: SMH, I'm doing it
2: I've
3: now.
2: Never heard of Shake My Head, and you've never, ever
3: You've never heard of SMH?
2: No.
3: WTF. Everyone's heard that.
2: FML. I know some of them.
3: That'll give something for Digital Jenna to do instead of slacking off to the pub on a Thursday like she usually does.
2: She always does.
3: She does. She's straight out of here on Thursday. Off she goes.
2: Coming up next, Anita McGregor, my forensic psychologist friend, and I discuss how hard it is to say no.
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0: Hello there, it's Jonesy Demander driving you home. Thursday is a great day. Not only is it Friday Junior, but Double A Chattery DAC drops today.
1: Anita and I spoke a few weeks ago.
0: Your forensic psychologist friend,
1: Anita
0: McGregor.
1: And there's a colleague she has who is called someone who works with lived experience. So she works in the field of forensic psychology.
0: Can I just ask one question?
1: Yeah.
0: When you're talking about, because she's got those colleagues, do you talk about me as your colleague? So when you're all gathered around.
1: Yeah, sure. I think you should hear the time calls he stuffs up. It's quite extraordinary. Of course I talk about you. Of course I talk about my life.
0: Sure.
1: But this, she has this colleague who, a lived experience person in her field, means this is someone who themselves has experience of mental health issues. They, in fact, had ended up in prison. They are out of prison and are now to the point, they're rehabilitated to the point where he is working within the forensic psychology department to help be a gateway with people who are going through this whole system and saying, I was where you are. Let me help you. So that was his name was Andrew, and we spoke to him on one of our podcasts.
0: I remember you, yeah, we spoke to him last
1: time. Yeah.
0: We touched on this last time.
1: That's right. And one of the things he said was how hard it was coming out of prison and learning the art of saying no. And Anita says she works with so many of her clients about this, is coming out of any situation where you can easily step back in if you have even family members who won't help you. They may be your old associations that make you drink, do illegal behavior, whatever it is, the things that aren't healthy for your mental health and your well-being and your legalities,
0: mm-hmm.
1: You have to actually delete them from your phone, et cetera, et cetera. She's watched people go through all of this. And a big thing is about learning boundaries and learning to say no. And we got onto a bigger discussion about why it's hard for all of us, but particularly women, to say no. And she had heard Kristen Bell, you know, the actress, Kristen
0: yes.
1: Bell, she sings the theme song for Frozen. She's this fabulous
0: yeah.
1: comedic actress as well. She was talking to a psychologist who has a podcast, and she was talking about how hard she finds it to be assertive because she's a giant people pleaser.
2: I was on a flight. I'm from Nashville. And I was like, can I grab a cup of coffee before we land? And she said, do you want cream? I was like, yeah, a little. She brings me back a coffee and it's half coffee, half cream. It was a cup of milk. And so I chug the coffee and then I was like, I'm going to go to the restroom. And I said, can I get one more cup of coffee? And I get out of my seat and my mind is going, tell her you don't want two creams. Tell her you do not want two creams. Just say one cream, please. Just say one cream. Go to the bathroom. Just say one cream. Just say one cream. Cream, go to the bathroom. I was like, go in the bathroom. Just tell her one cream. Just say one cream. It's not going to make a difference. She comes out. She's like, same way. I'm like, yeah, thank you.
1: And what's interesting about this is I'm the same. As a people pleaser, you think you're making life easier for everyone else because you don't want to not be liked.
0: Mm.
1: You don't want people to say what a difficult person they are. But what it actually is a form of control. That's what they were discussing on that podcast, because you're assuming someone else's emotions can be controlled by you. So we went into this big discussion about how hard it is, particularly for women, to say no. And Anita has some thoughts on why that's so.
3: I think that we're wired for social approval. We are wired to avoid conflict as women. And I think that also that idea that we're the helper, we're the nurturer. And so in that we tend to have much looser boundaries about what we're willing to say yes to.
0: Mm.
1: And do you find that, Brendan, you don't have trouble saying no, do you?
0: Oh, I do.
1: And I'm sometimes envious of the strength with which you say, nope, I've made up my mind.

0: that's a very good. That's a very good.
1: If I don't want to do something, I don't want to do it.
0: You'll say that directly.
1: People ask me to host, and I hate hosting stuff. I just hate it. Like, I like doing this, but I just hate hosting stuff. I hate standing in front of people and hosting stuff.
0: Do you ever have trouble saying no?
1: No. It depends what it is. That doesn't mean I'm shut off to it.
0: No, but you might have trouble saying no socially.
1: Because I've done that for a long time. And when I was a young person, when I used to host weddings and stuff as a DJ, every Saturday night was, and the anxiety of leading up to it.
0: Yeah.
1: You got to get this, you got to talk to this person. And when you get there, what I always hate is someone says, yeah, mate, you know what to do. You just talk for 5 minutes. You go, no, it's not that easy. I don't know who this is. I don't know who that is.
0: But you're good at saying no to it. I say yes to it, and then I get resentful.
1: And then you curse it, and then I get resentful, the gig.
0: Rather than just being strong from the very beginning. And that's what you need to be, is know your boundaries. Anita has a colleague who has an interesting solution.
2: I was having a conversation with a colleague, a younger colleague, a couple of weeks ago, and in her professional life, the thing that rings through her head when she's asked something is, what would a white man do?
3: Oh, wow. That's good too.
2: Yeah. I was like, that's kind of an interesting approach.
0: What would a white man do? And it gives you the strength
1: say
0: to go
1: no.
0: And to say no. And people respect you if you give a clean answer rather than fudging it. And this is the thing that I found interesting. Anita said, what might help is knowing the difference between boundaries and limits and where you draw the line.
2: One of the things that has been helpful for me in understanding about no is the difference between boundaries and limits.
3: Oh, tell me what that means.
2: So a boundary is, you know, that you shall not cross. You shall not cross this path. A boundary might be, in a marriage, you don't cheat on me. If you cheat on me, it's over. That would be a boundary. That would be a hard boundary. Whereas a limit is something that has a bit more flexibility to it.
3: Cheat on me, but only with three people.
1: Oh.
0: But the difference between a boundary and a limit, and Anita said, if you're going into a situation, if you know the difference for you, if you're asked to do something or something's, you know, being required of you, if you know it's a boundary, that's strict, you stick to that. If it's a limit, you can be loosey-goosey around it. And that means, okay, I will negotiate on this part.
1: Yep.
0: But this thing here I'm strong about. And that way you don't give mixed messages. You don't get all woolly and give other people the impression that makes things harder for you. And you don't end up being resented or resentful because you've been straight from the start.
1: This is good. I've got to go home with a list of boundaries and limits.
0: Absolutely. Absolutely.
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0: Coming up next, now I know we're just talking about men being better at certain things, but there's one thing men do that drive women crazy, and it's not something saucy, Brendan. No. I'd like to call this segment, Why Are Men Like This?
1: Okay.
0: We'll talk about it next.
1: It's Jonesy and Amanda driving you home.
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0: Hello, it's Jonesy the Amanda driving you home this Thursday afternoon.
1: I thought this was just something that my husband did, but apparently it's kind of universal. I'd be intrigued to know what you think. I saw this account online when someone says, I know I'm not the only one. Our friend Steph has also observed the phenomenon of men doing random stuff when you're trying to do important stuff, like go to the airport, host guests, or have a baby. She's talked to psychologists who say it's to do with stress management and control. But the comments, the people uploading their own stories. Yesterday was hectic. I had a hospital appointment in town. I did a supermarket shop and had to tidy the house and cook dinner for friends coming that evening. As I was prepping the chicken, my husband insisted I stop and look at a short list of football boots for our son.
0: Well, yeah, what's wrong with that?
1: Me, our guests are arriving in under 2 hours. Can you lay the table? Sure. And look at the picture. Wellington boots and things all over the table. Sure, I'll do it as soon as I've put all these muddy wellies and this portable urinal gourd on the table and then simply walk away.
0: A portable urinal gourd?
1: Who would know? And she said, after that, he insisted on tightening the screws on all the chairs, yep. A solution nobody asked him to provide for a problem nobody noticed. Yeah. Neither of us have literally ever done this before.
0: I've done
1: and guests
0: it.
1: Are
0: That's
1: about
0: me.
1: To come to the door. Then finally she said he did lay the table, but only for six, and there were seven of us. She said, never mind, I'll eat with my hands. I remember once we were having people coming
0: Women
1: over.
0: Women are so demanding.
1: We had people coming over, and the path to our house, on a steep path to get to our house at the time, and 20 minutes before they were arriving, Harley decided he'd clean out the gutters and was just throwing stuff from the gutter onto the path where everyone would be walking up. So not only was he not helping me, he was the opposite of useful by making this huge mess out the front of the house where people were about to walk through. Jacinda, our showrunner here, executive producer, I've asked her to type out because this story is so funny. While the rest of the family were opening presents on Christmas morning, my father had other priorities. He'd jump on the ride-on mower and start mowing our two-acre property. It was always bone dry, so he'd create a massive dust storm that drifted straight towards the house. Mum had usually just finished her annual Christmas deep clean and had set up tables outside with tablecloths and things. So the fresh, clean home disappeared behind a cloud of dirt, sending her into a rage every Christmas morning. He could have done it the week before, could have done it the week after, did it that morning.
0: I don't know why.
1: Why?
0: I don't know, and I've done it. I've done it many times. One that always stands up, my wife will always bring it up. We're off on our way. We're going to a wedding. We've come back home for this wedding. I've noticed the radiator.
1: What do you mean, come back home?
0: We've come. We were living in another place. Right. We've come back to Sydney for a wedding. We've driven the car. I've noticed the car's dripping water out of the radiator. And I'm talking to a mate, and he goes, you know what you do? Take it to these guys down there, and they can fix it. And it'll be done before you have to go tomorrow. Went, okay, because it's Saturday. So I'm in the wedding suit. I'm not a big part of this wedding. I'm just like in my wedding suit. It's close friends, but I'm not in the wedding party.
1: Right.
0: But then I've gone and I'm pulling. And I said, really, we're going to pull the radiator out? He goes, yeah, let's just do it.
1: So you helped him pull a radiator out?
0: Out of my own car. And, you know, and I know how to do it. But Helen walked out and said, what are you doing? I said, we're going to get this radiator sorted out.
1: I wasn't even there. What will you say?
0: All sorted. Got the radiator.
1: How was your suit?
0: Pretty good. Pretty good.
1: Your hands?
0: It was an old school HZ Kingswood, so not hard to pull the radiator out. Not like the modern cars with all the plastic.
1: Were your hands covered in mank?
0: Oh, yeah.
1: Dirty fingernails, all that sort of stuff.
0: There was a bit of mank. So there was a bit of glowering at me.
1: Yes, funny about that. Look, tell us that we're not alone. The tribal drum is going to beat for why are men like this? When there's something important to be done, why do they find random garbage to do?
0: I think she appreciated when we were driving back home in a nicely air-conditioned car.
1: Sure, Brenda, sure.
0: It's Jonesy and Amanda driving you home.
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8: Jonesy and Amanda.
1: I'll slap Brendan around in the meantime.
0: Oh, please.
9: For the drive home.
10: 4MK.

0: Hello there, it's Jonesy and Amanda driving you home. I don't know why we do it. We just do it. I guess men, you know, largely get stuff done.
1: No, but it's not that. This is a different thing. This is the topic today is why men like this. And we're drilling down on why men insist on doing random stuff in high-pressure situations. Examples of you've got people coming over, you're really busy, can you help me do this? Suddenly they're out the back pruning a bush that no one has ever pruned in the history of that bush being alive.
0: Yeah.
1: A psychologist has said it's to do with stress management and control. So to women, it looks like, why are you doing this random stuff? Maybe men don't even know why they're doing it, but this gives them some, this is how their tension is
0: released.
1: It's
0: not even random.
1: Well, why would Harley go on a roof to decide that's the time to clear the gutters on the path that our guests are about to walk up?
0: He's not
1: sort of strewing little leaves at a wedding.
0: Petals.
1: It's mank and funnel webs on top of
0: where
1: people are about
0: to. Did he sweep it up?
1: No, I did.
0: Right, so we just...
1: He did the half job. It's like this woman has said, her husband said, can you get the table ready? Instead, he's put Wellington boots...
0: So he's made it worse.
1: And she said, in a portable urinal gourd on the table.
0: Good. So it's the opposite of helpful.
1: It's the opposite of helpful.
0: The tribal drummer's beating for this. Why are men like this? Do you mean great?
1: The opposite of helpful.
0: Helen has joined us.
1: Hello, Helen. Tell us about what happens in your house.
2: Hello. Mine isn't actually random, but every time I'm about to do some cooking, he's going to make his coffee. The coffee doesn't happen for a while, so I get up, start cooking. That's when he goes in there and makes his coffee. And I'm like, couldn't you have done that earlier? Mm. Why do you wait till I'm in the kitchen and then you're in there? Mm. And I've got another example where having people over, usually family, and 10 minutes before they're about to come over, he decides to sweep and pull out the weeds. And I'm like, why didn't you do this earlier?
1: Yeah.
2: It's known for ages.
1: Mm. Yes, that's right. It's interesting, isn't it? And does it make it more understandable for you if we hear that a psychologist has said it is kind of a way of controlling stress?
2: No, because it's more stressful for men.
1: It is, that's right. Yeah. It's the opposite of helpful and it makes more stress for us. You're quite right.
0: I just like the idea of Harley just getting all the leaves out of the
1: gutter. And funnel webs.
0: Putting them on and then just walking away from
1: it. Yeah, well, that, and then sort of getting distracted and probably having to go and put some Wellington boots and a urinal gourd on a table somewhere else.
0: Thank you, Helen. Jules has joined us.
1: Hello, Jules.
3: Why How you going,
1: tell us guys? What happens in your house.
3: Well, this was nearly 40 years ago on my wedding day and we were up in Broome and the best man used to have a deal with a concrete driver that if there was any concrete left over for a slab of beer, he'd get the leftovers and it would help him build his house. So, of course, he gets a call maybe an hour before the wedding that there's some concrete going spare and he's going, yeah, come on, bring it over. So they've laid a washing line right before they're supposed to be getting ready for the wedding. And I had like 5 minutes to get ready because I had to wait for them to all shower before I could get ready. So
1: this is your husband-to-be as well as his mate?
3: Yes, all the groomsmen were out there laying concrete.
0: Yeah. Oh. So how much concrete are we talking about? How many metres?
3: Probably only, asking me to be a bricky now. I don't know, just enough for a washing line, like a patio area.
0: Oh, okay.
3: But enough to.
0: So a cubic, maybe a cubic meter.
1: Does it make a difference, Brendan? Well, does it make a difference?
0: It does, because if concrete's going off.
1: Yeah, but you can say, maybe not this time. Thank you so much, but we're all getting ready for a wedding.
0: You don't see what happens here.
1: And Jules said she has a shower 5 minutes before her own wedding.
0: But concrete waits for no man nor woman.
1: But say, no, I won't take this batch.
0: But if you've
1: got
0: it in the mixer in the truck ready to go.
1: Yeah, but it's left over. They said left over. Let it go. Let it go to someone else.
0: No, because it's not going to go to someone else. It's just going to waste.
1: Then let it go to waste. It's a wedding day.
0: No.
1: Why are men like this?
0: It's Jonesy and Amanda driving you home.
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9: Hi there, I'm Sally Pearson. Not a great day for the Aussies at the US Tennis Open. Daria Kazatkina, Taylor Preston and Kimberly Birrell were all eliminated this morning. World number one Aryna Sabalenka and Jess Pegula both advanced to the third round. Matilda's star Hayley Raso was red carded in the European Champions League this morning, with her side Frankfurt losing to PSG in extra time to be eliminated from the tournament. And team sheets for round 4 of the AFLW will be released today.
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0: Good afternoon to you. It's Thursday afternoon. Jonesy and Amanda driving you home. And the tribal drum is beating. Why are men like this? Because we're capable. We get stuff done.
1: It's just the wrong stuff at the wrong time. The whole point of this
0: according
1: is...
0: Women are saying, if a radiator and a car needs to be changed before the wedding, someone's got to do it. If you've got concrete that's going off in the cement mixer, it's got to be dispersed.
1: Even on your wedding day?
0: Yeah.
1: If you have guests coming over and you say, can you lay the table? And someone puts Wellington boots and some old kind of urinal on the table and walks away.
0: I don't know.
1: What task is that?
0: I don't know what that's about.
1: No one knows. Say, can you help me get ready because people are coming over and you prune a bush in the back of the garden that no one has ever asked to be pruned.
0: Are you talking about you?
1: No, I'm talking about these are things people have sent in.
0: Sure.
1: And psychologists say it's stress management and control. It is a thing. It is a thing.
0: I think you're just jazzed because your husband, Harley, when you're having people come around, no doubt there would have been some hoity-toity types coming around.
1: Oh, come on.
0: For a big feed of spaghetti. There he is.
1: He's up on the roof throwing leaves, sticks, funnel webs from the roof onto the path where they're all about to walk in. He could have done it any time.
0: And then he didn't sweep it up and just walked away.
1: No, that's right. Half a job.
0: Kathy has joined us.
1: Hello, Kathy. Why are men like this?
2: Hello. Nice to talk to you.
0: You too.
1: What's happened?
2: By the way, Amanda, just grab a blower. It's easier than a broom.
1: Yeah, actually, that's true. Put up his bum.
2: Yes. Look, I don't need to know what you do when you're not on air. But this isn't fantastically important like the other things. But my husband, hello, Jim, if you're listening, if I'm watching something on my iPad and he's watching something on the TV, we're both in the same room but separate, and as soon as I put my earphones in, my AirPods, he'll start to talk to me about what he's watching. But he hasn't said anything before that.
1: It's a thing.
0: My wife does that. My wife will be as quiet as a church mouse, and then as soon as I put on my little earpods, all of a sudden wants to have a chat.
1: No, this is about men, Brendan.
0: Yeah, but I think this is
1: about
0: universal.
1: Men. No, I don't know. I think that's a very male thing. Thank you, Kathy.
0: Trish has joined us.
1: Hello, Trish. What does he do?
3: Hi there, Jonesy and Amanda. Look, there's quite a few things he really annoys me with, but number one would be having to take that shower just, 5 minutes, 10 minutes before the guests are going to arrive.
1: Oh, when you've already cleaned the bathroom and done all of that.
0: Yeah.
3: He's had all morning to do all the things, but, the showering has to be done, or as we're just about to go out. Oh, I'll have my shower now. Oh. Yes, we're leaving in 10 minutes.
0: My kids do that. Oh. If I've got to move something, like, hey, mate, we're going to have to move this fridge, my youngest goes to the toilet and I don't see him for 20 minutes.
1: Yeah. Oh, but also, but that one with, because you've got guests coming over, the steam, you can't clean the bathroom. It just, thank you.
0: Thank you. Coming up, the pup test. This is an interesting chat that we had. Cold calling your friends, does it pass the pup test? Have we come to that point now when you just can't ring a friend
1: anymore? We have to text them and say, can I call you?
0: We'll talk about that. Instagram makes its return as well. It's Jonesy and Amanda driving you home.
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10: Hey there, I'm Erin Roan with the latest. The Coalition has the illicit tobacco trade in its sights to crack down on organised crime. Opposition leader Angus Taylor vowing to slash the tobacco excise by 80% while legalising and taxing vapes and nicotine pouches.
11: But it also includes $200 million of joint state and federal law enforcement across all agencies, Border Force, AUSTRAC, ACIC, AFP and state police.
10: Australia will send a drone team to help search efforts in flood-ravaged Nepal. 38 Australians remain unaccounted for, with the death toll rising to over 1,200. Foreign Minister Penny Wong says they are working around the clock to locate the missing Australians.
12: This is an extremely distressing time. We all know that this gets harder every hour and every day that passes without news. We are focused on doing all we can to find the missing Australians and supporting their loved ones.
10: The federal government will also donate another $3 million to relief efforts. The Sydney Swans coach says there's no plans for the five suspended players to attend Saturday's qualifying final at the SCG. Dean Cox says he's in contact with the group, who was stood down for breaching club standards. The police investigation into an alleged sexual assault at a Melbourne hotel remains ongoing. It's believed detectives have spoken to four people. No charges have been laid. And a teenage hiker who died in bush in the New South Wales Southern Highlands has been farewelled by family and friends today. Lily Hooper, remembered at a service in Sydney as fearless with an adventurous spirit. In sport, Frio hosts the Hawks in tonight's AFL qualifying final. The last three meetings have all been decided by 15 points or less. Nearly 60,000 fans expected at Optus Stadium. And incoming Queensland coach Darius Boyd says he'll be going to Billy Slater for advice as he takes over the top job next year. Boyd signed on for 2 years. He says he will be surrounding himself with a ton of experience.
13: There's so many wonderful Queenslanders, you know, Cooper Cronk, Darren Locker, Cameron Smith, JT. I could keep naming a whole few, but there's so many guys that want the best for Queensland, and we're using all those guys and the rest to make sure that we get the job done.
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15: If you like today's weather, and it's a beautiful afternoon, isn't it? You're going to love tomorrow, getting down to around 13 degrees. Fog again, then a sunny top of 26 degrees. Fog, then sunny on Saturday, 26. And guess what for Sunday? Yes, a fog, then sunny, 26 degrees. Here on Mackay and the Whit Sundays 4MK, Andrew's back from 5 o'clock tomorrow morning. And tomorrow is the day he gives away a delicious meat tray thanks to the crew at Parkside Butchers at the Parkside Plaza.
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23: It's showtime.
0: One single screenshot between a mother's group chat has racked up over 10 million views and sending the internet into a craze. It's known as Oreogate.
1: We thought it was a sincere chat about the woman chastised.
0: Ashley, one of six mums in the group.
1: Yeah, asking the other mums not to put Oreos in the lunchboxes because she doesn't want her daughter to eat that kind of sweet stuff.
0: Troublemaker Michelle came in.

0: Once the lunchbox is packed.
1: But that song is just so catchy.
0: It is
1: but
0: very
1: and then
0: catchy.
1: We found out that, in fact, and we thought when it was a scam, we thought maybe it's Oreo behind it. It's not actually. It's the people that they're in cahoots with the people who make the AI music generator.
0: The cahoots people. The Suno people. So they're an AI mob. You give them a text and you put them into their Suno app and you get a song out of it. I gave one of our, and I found many chats from you and I.
1: Oh.
0: And this one, the ones that I found.
1: Are they as inane as I imagine?
0: The ones that I found don't have swears in them. But I gave this to Digital Jenna. So this particular one, this was about the Bruce Lehrman.
1: Right.
0: Outcome.
1: And who says what?
0: So this is you saying to me, the Lehrman result is being read out live on SMH. And I write SMH. And you say, look online. I was referring to the newspaper as a joke, but SMH.
1: I was referring to the newspaper.
0: No, I was saying SMH. You know, do I shake my head? See, it's ironic. God, you've become a youth.
1: Mm-hmm. That's me sneering at you at the
0: Digital
1: end.
0: Jenna has put that exchange into Suno. This is the result.
2: The Lehrman result is being read out live on SMH. SMH. Look online. No, I was saying SMH, you know. Shake my head. See, it's ironic. God, you become a youth?
3: You're...
4: It's ironic.

0: Wow. Sounds so much more important when you've got a gospel choir singing it.
1: What about the one? There's two more. There's three, actually. There's one when you've got a runny nose, and there's a typo. And then there's one where I've had a few drinks and I thought I was talking to you, but I'm talking to myself.
0: Oh, God.
1: Digital Jenna, come on, do some more. We'll do some more of those.
0: All right.
1: Also, Instagram's coming up and the pub test this morning. Cold calling your friends. Does it pass the pub test? We'll explain more. It's Jonesy and Amanda driving you home.
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0: It's Jonesy and Amanda driving you home. Oreo Gate. We all remember where we were when we heard Oreo Gate.
1: It led to some social discourse about one parent's control over the group chat, etc. But I think the reason people loved it was because part of the conversation went viral as a song.
0: Yeah.
1: And that's what we all responded to.
0: And
1: AI-generated song.
0: I didn't want to... I had a feeling that there might be some sort of shenanigans going away.
1: But it wasn't from Oreo.
0: No, but it's from this mob called Suno, which is a AI music generation app, and it is fantastic. I've got some texts from us. We had the Lerman discussion, which was pretty good. That was a gospel sort of vibe.
1: Yeah, I liked it. It made it

0: seem important to our drivel.
1: Okay, well, this one here, and I've titled these, this one I'm going to call typo, okay? So this is the chat between you and I.
0: Who made the typo? Tell me. So, all right, tell me who's saying what.
1: This is you. Just pulled into the driveway. Me. Yay. How goes it? How are you feeling? That's me. Mm-hmm. Boat is running like a bastard, and I'm sneezing a lot. I'm heading to bed. Nose, not boat. Me, my nose is the same. I mean boat. And you say, you've got a cold. And I say, no, I was making a typo joke.
0: How does it sound when it's put to music?
2: Just pulled into the driveway. Yay. Yeah.

0: No, I was making a typo joke.
1: What about this one? I call this one repertoire. Okay. So it starts with you. I just thought of it. This is you. I just thought of it. I'll leave it with you. No stress. Kiss, kiss.
2: Mm-hmm.
1: Well, bit familiar. For me, when do you ever say no stress? You say, I'm adding it to my repertoire. Mm. I say, cool beans.
2: Oh, yuck. What an ick.
1: You say, well, this is new. And I say, I'm aging it to my repertoire. Me. Crazy face.
2: Is that an actual typo?
1: Yeah, adding bugger. And then you, what a shame.

0: Bugger, bugger, what a shame.
1: And this was probably my favourite.
0: Have we got more?
1: This is the last one.
0: Okay.
1: This is where I'd had a few drinks.
0: Oh, dear.
1: And I think I had a new phone because I possibly lost my phone whilst consuming drinks. It's me sending you a text to test if it's working.
0: Okay. I can't wait.
1: Hey, is my phone sending texts?
0: You're saying that?
1: Yes. And then answer, yes. Then some hours later, no reply. You say, yes. What does that mean? Are you getting my text? I tried to call. Goes to voicemail. I've written some hours later. I've just realized that, yes, I sent. I mean, I just realized that, yes, I set that to myself. I'm answering my own text.
0: Okay. How does that sound?

0: I just realized that yes, I sent was to myself. I'm answering my own text.
1: Yeah, I don't think that's going to the top of the charts anytime soon.
2: I think we should put out a compilation now. Pub test is coming up. Cold calling your friends, not by text. Does it pass the pub test? It's Jonesy and Amanda driving you home for Jam Nation.
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2: Mackay and the Whitsundays 4MK.

0: Hello there. It's Jonesy Demander driving you home this Thursday, the 3rd of September, and Thursday being Friday Junior. Always good to get down to the Jonesy Demander Arms for
1: the good old fashioned pub test.
0: Thank you, Sam.
2: Let me ask you a question. Do you cold call people? And by cold call is a harsh term, but do you phone people unannounced?
0: If I want to get something done, I do.
2: Like what? What's an example?
0: You might want to talk to a tradie. You might want to get something sorted out.
2: Yeah,
0: I want a direct answer.
2: If you have to phone a business contact, that's different, I would think. Would you phone a friend? Would you cold call a friend?
0: I'm finding lately I'm texting first, firing a little bit of a warning shot. Mate, are you free? Can I talk to you for a minute? Even that, I'm doing that with you. There was a time when I'd just talk or call you at any time.
2: Yeah.
0: But now I go, are you available to chat?
2: Yeah. So, and I respect that because you know. Sometimes, and also with it, when I'm home, I want to be, you know, spend some time sitting with Harley.
0: Yeah, of course.
2: So it's not like we're always free. I've been looking at some comments on this. There was an article in The Cut that was speaking about this, and most of the comments are saying, we're losing our society. People who want to isolate, that's a mental health issue. It's not normal and human to be disconnected. But in this day and age, I would argue that we are contactable 24 hours a day. And so just because we don't answer the phone when you want to call us and we'd rather a text first or whatever does not make us antisocial. It means we spoke about boundaries a bit earlier, having boundaries around our availability, even with good friends, saying, I'm not up to the chat now. I've got dinner I'm feeding the dog. I've got dinner, whatever it is, does not mean you're always available to chat and that does not make you antisocial. Mm. Well, you and I talk for a living. So I don't even like talking on the phone. I find that exhausting. And I will speak to my dad, I'll phone my brother, I'll talk to the kids, but they're the fastest conversations in the universe. And so I'm someone who would say, are you free for a chat if I felt like I needed a chat?
0: Mm.
2: But I think it's wrong to say that you're antisocial and inhumane and you've stepped away from society if you don't want to talk on the phone because we're contactable 24 hours a day. I don't want to be.
0: A text-based social boundary is ruining our personal relationships.
2: So cold calling your friends.
0: Does it pass the pub test?
2: Would you do it? Is that what you do?
0: Is it what we do now? It's Jonesy Demander driving you home for Jam Nation.
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0: I look forward to that.
3: For the drive home. 4MK.

0: Hello, it's Jonesy D'Amato driving you home. I just think my deodorant just gave out then while I was ripping it on my drum solo.
1: Then. Not just then.
0: Have you noticed? Do I smell?
1: No, I'm joking.
0: Is everything okay?
1: Yeah.
0: Let's get into Instagram.
2: Fast money.
3: Extra cash.
2: Any money. Jonesy and
0: Amanda's. No time for sweat. 10 questions, 60 seconds on the clock. You can pass if you don't know an answer. We'll come back to that question if time permits. Get all the questions right, $1,000.
1: You can make it $2,000 by answering a bonus question, but it's double or nothing.
0: Mitch is in Beaumont Hills.
1: Hello, Mitch.
4: Hello, Amanda. How are you?
1: I'm very well, thank you. You sound like you've got a good radio voice.
4: Thank you.
1: Have you been told that before?
4: No.
1: Brendan, a bit jelly? Not at all.
0: Not at all, Mitch. Anytime you want to come and do this, you can.
4: No. I'm nervous enough just speaking to you on the phone, let alone doing it.
0: Mitch, well, don't be nervous.
1: Mitch.
0: We're all sitting around in our underpants.
1: Calm yourself down.
0: It's Amanda's weekend.
1: You have to focus here. We've got 10 questions, 60 seconds. Do say pass if you're not sure, okay, because we might have time to come back.
4: Certainly.
1: Good luck, Mitch, because here we go. Question number one. What animal meows?
4: A cat.
1: Question two, how many wheels does a tricycle have?
4: Three.
1: Question three, who is the current treasurer of Australia?
4: Jim Chalmers.
1: Question four, the drink sake is made from what?
4: Rice.
1: Question five, who is the villain in Peter Pan?
4: Ooh, pass.
1: Question six, what's the nickname for the London Underground system?
4: Ooh, pass.
1: Question seven, Yakult originated from which country?
4: Oh, Germany?
0: Oh.
1: I would have said Germany too. It's actually Japan.
4: Oh, there you go.
1: Yes, I would have thought it was Germany. Peter Pan, the villain, I'm sure you'll have come to you at some point. It's Captain Hook.
4: Oh, yeah, that one would have come.
1: And the nickname for the London Underground is the Tube.
4: That was the one that was escaping me.
1: Oh,
4: thank you so much.
1: Thank you, Mitch.
0: Thank you.
1: Jonesy chucks a sickie. I'll give you a call.
0: Sure, I'll give you Amanda's details, mate. No
1: thank
0: worries.
1: Thank you, Mitch.
0: Thank you, Mitch. If you'd like to play Instagram, you can register jonesyandamanda.com.au.
1: Coming up next, do you just phone your friends for a chat or do you text them beforehand? Cold calling your friends, does it pass the pub test?
0: It's Jonesy and Amanda driving you home for Jam Nation.
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1: It's Jonesy and Amanda driving you home. Let's get on down to the Jonesy and Amanda Arms for the pub test.
2: The pub test.
3: Pub test.
4: Pass the pub test.
5: If something sounds unlikely, then it should fail the pub test.
3: Yeah, the pub test.
6: Doesn't pass the sniff test.
7: Stop it. It's not helpful.
1: Cold calling your friends, does it pass the pub test?
8: What kind of person are you and what kind of friends do you have? A lot of the comments here are saying, if you don't just pick up a phone and call your friends, you're inhumane, you've disconnected from society, what's wrong with you? I talk all day and I don't want to necessarily talk on the phone. And I think modern society, it's not like the old days where there's one phone in the house and that was it. If you're home, you're home. If you weren't, you weren't. And answering the phone is the most exciting thing in the world.
1: Mm.
8: Now we are contactable 24 hours a day. And sometimes you don't want to be contactable. I think it's perfectly acceptable to say, hey, are you up for a quick chat? Or whatever it is.
1: Yep. But as soon as someone says, are you up for a quick chat? You say no. You instantly say no.
8: I think no, but I say yes.
1: Unless it's an opportunity, it's something good.
8: What about a friendship? I'm talking about your friend. Like if Scott Mays just calls you out of the blue.
1: Oh, I'd love to hear from him. He hasn't rung me for some time.
8: Well, why don't you phone him out of the blue?
1: Well, I do.
8: Out of the blue? Time. Do you?
1: I do. I ring him quite regularly.
8: Okay. So you said before you like to text people beforehand.
1: But he works in a place where, you know, he's got a high-pressure job and there's a lot of, you know, things that could blow up. So
8: why don't you phone him out of work hours on a weekend, say?
1: Okay.
8: Your convictions
1: I did,
8: are
1: actually,
8: so
1: you know what?
8: Strong.
1: I rang him when I was painting him a rudder.
8: A year ago.
1: I was painting him a rudder and I rang him.
8: Yeah.
1: And okay. We had a good old chat.
8: Nice.
1: So
8: there you go. So what do you think? Cold calling your friends. Do you do it? Does it pass the pub test?
9: Yes, because if you don't want to answer, if it's not convenient, don't answer. Just because your phone rings does not mean you have to answer it.
10: It does if you know your friends well enough and you've got the discretion to know who you can and who you can't and who you should maybe text first to see if they're available.
11: Oh, of course it does, because you know what? With the blokes, they can go months without talking to their mates and then all of a sudden, bang, they ring them and it's like we're talking yesterday.
8: Yeah.
1: That's what happens.
8: Yeah, and it's lovely. It is
1: Thank
8: lovely.
1: Thank you for all your calls.
8: I understand
1: like
8: that
1: I just
8: it's
1: got
8: lovely.
1: A message from the scamp there, a big thumbs up.
8: Show me.
1: All right, my phone's
8: oh,
1: on.
8: Oh, what a shame.
1: I could send it.
8: I can send it.
1: Apologies to Mickey Dolenz fans who were hanging for our interview with Mickey Dolenz. He's gone MIA, according to his management.
8: Well, we said we had to be on air, so we couldn't, we couldn't just call it any time.
1: I know that Margaret of Ivanhoe is still coming to terms that we didn't have Mickey on the show.
12: Hello.
8: If I said to you, hey, we might have Mickey Dolenz on the show, would you go, wow?
12: Yeah.
8: See? Yes.
12: Wow.
8: That's right.
1: Margaret's beside herself.
8: No, but you don't have
1: to. Look, I'm just saying, Mickey's free to come on the show.
8: You don't have to be a major Monkees fan.
1: No.
8: To go, wow, Mickey Dolenz.
1: Yeah. It's a nostalgia kick. What's your favourite Monkees song, Margaret?
12: I don't know. I don't have one.
1: Oh, okay.
8: No, but you might like them from their TV show, Brendan.
1: Yeah.
8: You don't.
1: Do you remember their TV show, Margaret?
12: I do.
8: Thank you.
12: I can't remember the name of it, but I do remember it.
8: Thank you, Margaret.
1: It was called
8: The Monkees, was it? Brendan, what's wrong with you?
1: Maybe Life 360 for Mickey.
13: Righto, you two. That's enough.
8: He'll never come on now. You were so mean about him.
1: I think I'll
8: You think you can live with that?
1: I think I'll be okay. Well, we'll be back tomorrow. Friday Field Sessions, not Mickey Dolenz, the next best thing, Anthony Kalea.
8: He's going to sing his heart out and we can't wait.
1: If you missed anything on the show and you want to catch up, jonesyandamanda.com.au. 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
25: 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Tim Tams, in or out of the fridge?
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0: Christian O'Connell Show. We had an amazing email from Vanessa. This is all What Are the Odds, where every Wednesday we look for your stories of coincidence and chance. She told this incredible story that when she was in primary school, her friends and her used to walk to school together. On the way, they'd pick some lemons. We did it so often that they started taking sugar and spoons every morning to make them taste even better. Those were the days, kids, before apps. There's no Snapchatting. The old lady that lived up there ended up catching us taking her lemons. She went to school and picked us out one by one, pointing at us with her walking stick. This is an incredible scene, right? I think you said yesterday, actually, off air, shame on the school for indulging that lady. You can't just wander up to school and go, hey, can you sort up a lineup for me, please?
1: Oh, they're in the middle of class.
0: Do you know who did it? Yeah. So you better spot them in a lineup. Well, just tell us now.
2: Yeah,
0: make them terrifying experience of in a lineup as a young'un. That stays with you for ages, that fear of an old lady walking up, tapping it like a stick, you know, like a jailer in prison, dragging it along the ground.
1: You had no rights back in the day, it seemed, as a child.
0: No, you like really didn't.
3: You forfeited all rights.
0: Yes, you forfeited the right the moment you were born. So today on the show, we're looking for anyone who has been in a lineup. Lisa, welcome to the show. So have you been in a lineup? This is a different kind of lineup.
4: I haven't personally been in a lineup, but my husband's been in what you might call an audio lineup.
0: Oh, so, I love the sound of this. An audio lineup. How did that work?
4: Well, he was in Darwin. He was going to school in Darwin. He was about 13 years old, just started high school. And him and his mate, wag school, wagged a couple of lessons, went down to the milk bar, playing Battlestar Galactica.
0: Good times.
4: And during that time, somebody has done a bomb scare at the school, at his school. And so they were trying to sneak back into school after their 20 cents had run out and looking pretty guilty. So trying to sneak back into school, and they got caught and they had to go into the office and talk on a phone, the old dialer, and say over the phone, there's a bomb in the school.
3: Oh, wow.
0: This is a voice lineup.
3: Yeah.
4: A voice lineup. And so then the old receptionist is like, yep, that's them.
1: That's the flimsiest way to identify someone.
0: That's not admissible in court, is it?
1: Oh, yeah, it sounds about right.
0: What, a kid's voice? They all sounded like a bit squeaky in that age.
1: Yeah. And surely if you're the kid, you're putting on a bit of a voice
0: There's a bomb.
1: There's a bomb there.
4: And no offence, but my husband still, at 58, has a very high-pitched voice. So I don't know. It doesn't sound like a bomber.
0: He's terrified to reveal his true voice, unless that receptionist goes, it is him!
4: Yes. It is him. Nothing really big deal happened, but the police were there. Police were called. Police came.
0: Wow.
4: There was no bomb in the school.
0: No, of course not. Wow. Lisa,
4: that was just
0: incredible story.
4: The way we got out of school in those days.
0: Yeah. Lisa, thank you very much for the story. Brilliant one.
4: No worries. Yeah.
0: That's incredible. Nick, welcome to the show. So, have you been in a lineup?
5: Yes, picture the scene. It was the mid-1990s in the UK, impoverished first-year uni student just walking the streets of the city centre and approached by a policeman and asked to accompany him to the station. And did a lineup and was paid £10, which puts a whole new meaning on £10 pom. And then actually went on to make a career of it. Did about six across my university years.
1: Suspicious ass face.
5: The issue after the first one was I left with my £10 and walking the streets to get back to university accommodation. Somebody tried to mug me for the £10.
0: Oh, you're joking.
1: No.
0: So now you're back in the lineup, but you're not in the lineup. Yeah. You're working the lineup.
5: Working the lineup.
0: You must have like a loyalty card at that cop shop in London.
5: Absolutely.
0: Oh, mate, Nick's back. Better call Nick.
5: It was about the last one I did, where the alleged perpetrator, between doing the offence and the lineup, had grown a moustache. So had the mow. So all of us in the lineup were asked to wear duct tape on our top.
0: Oh, my God.
3: No.
0: Nick, this is one of the funniest stories I've ever heard. Oh, wow.
3: Oh. Wow.
0: Nick, one of the funniest stories of the year. We're sending some prizes. Really, really funny stuff, Nick. Thank you for sharing.
5: Great. No problem. Thanks, Christian.
0: My God, what stories.
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0: Christian O'Connell's show. What condiments get stored in the fridge? Oh, mustards?
1: Yeah. I do mustards, yes.
2: Yeah. Mayo.
0: Ketchup?
1: Mayo.
0: Mayo ketchup?
1: Mm. Yeah.
0: But I don't put brown sauce or barbecue sauce. That doesn't get into the fridge.
1: I agree, and I don't know why.
0: No, it's like an exclusive nightclub.
2: Yes. Oh, no, we do. All the sauces go in there.
0: No. Barbecue sauce. In the pantry.
1: Yeah.
0: You know, along with my Worcester sauce as well, but tomato sauce goes in the fridge.
1: Now, producer Tina called me a sick freak earlier for putting Tim Tams in the fridge.
2: They go in the fridge give it a beautiful, like it's crispy anyway, but just an extra crisp when you
1: bite into it. It's crunchier, yeah.
0: When do they ever become molten lava?
1: No, but they're just a little bit soft if you put them in the
0: fridge. You want a bit of extra crunch?
1: I do.
0: Al dente. Ambassador with these Tim Tams. We spoil you. Now, I'm noticing the Chuckle Sisters are bouncing up and down in their chairs with their hands in the air. What is it? You listen to a disco track or you got something to contribute?
3: No, that is foul. What's the point of a Tim Tam?
0: Sorry, can you just slow down and speak English? You just went, that is foul. Listen, redneck. That is foul.

0: What's foul?
1: Yeah, exactly. Why the show today?
2: No chocolate ever exists in the fridge.
1: Oh, I wouldn't want to know. I disagree. There is a right time sometimes to put it in there.
2: When?
1: I've never seen them so riled. The things we've said to you sometimes, there's nothing. Rio makes out every day you're useless, and I'm always saying no, and nothing from them.
2: And it's scientifically proven
1: that... Oh, yeah, you printed off some what I call... fake facts.
2: They're not fake facts.
1: They're fake facts.
2: Scientific facts.
1: That's me tearing out your little fake facts.
2: Putting your school projects in the fridge.
1: Your school projects on the floor.
2: Changes the
1: run
2: taste
1: and tell your mummy.
2: According to actual scientifics.
0: Yes, but science. It
1: actual scientifics.
2: God damn it.
0: But it improves the
1: taste. Oh, I love
0: it
1: scientifics.
0: Scientifics.
1: Oh,
2: no,
1: yes.
2: The facts. Cold temperature dulls the flavour.
1: Get out of there.
2: Fake facts.
1: Flat earth. Flat earther.
2: The texture changes. Chocolate is designed
1: to melt
2: below body temperature. So when you pop it in the fridge, it stays harder longer and you don't get that smooth melt in the mouth feeling.
1: No, I don't want premature melting. Otherwise, it's all gone too soon.
2: Also, it can absorb other odours from the fridge, which changes the taste
1: I'm happy
2: of the chocolate. That's
1: I like
2: terrible.
1: To have a chocolate with it. It's a taint of a bit of cheddar there. Or some just about to sour milk. Has this got an innocence of mould here? High notes of mould. And a little bit of feta there as well. And a red onion that's been in there too long.
0: Like red wine, you would take out and you would open the lid. And
1: yes.
0: It's called the lid.
1: The cork. Commonly known, but lid.
0: And it changes the flavour,
1: yes.
0: But it improves the flavour.
1: That's right, yes.
0: It grows.
1: Oxidisation is happening.
0: Yes.
2: But red wine also is outside of the fridge. You shouldn't put red wine in the fridge.
1: Depends what country in. Sometimes they stick a Pinot in the fridge. There's a thing called fridge coolers and wine coolers.
0: A chilled red. Ever
2: for
0: heard of
2: whites.
0: It?
2: For whites.
0: No, there's chilled reds. Look it up.
3: No, there's reds as well.
0: Thank you. Patsy would know.
1: Now, Patsy. Patsy, where would you put a Tim Tam?
3: In the fridge. Absolutely.
1: Yeah.
3: Absolutely.
1: The single most, the mother of Australia,
3: yes.
1: On this show, I will bow down to Patsy. Asterix occasionally.
3: Simple maths.
1: Yes, simple maths. Yes. Science meets maths and maths. Puts a beat down on scientific's ass.
3: Don't overcomplicate it.
1: That's what's happening right now, Australia. Grab Gabby popcorn. Tim Tams, in or out of the fridge?
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0: Christian O'Connell's show. Are we a divided nation? I fear we are. It's all come down to this moment. Tim Tams, in or out of the fridge? Where are you on this great divide? Rio and I and Patsy united for once in the fridge. It is going off today in this show and also now on the lines. Chris.
1: Tim Tams and red wine in the fridge in Australia, on the kitchen bench in England.
0: Now, look, I agree with the Tim Tams in the fridge, but I can't stand any wine that's been anywhere near a fridge. Red wine shouldn't be in the red wine stuff. Should not be in the fridge.
2: Even a nice chilled wine on a summer's day?
0: No. It doesn't get that warm where it's like tea.
2: Yeah, that's true.
0: You know, come on. Oh, so you don't leave out in the baking sun, do you?
2: No, we don't.
0: It's not on the barbecue being warmed up. But yeah, Chris, I'm with you in the fridge for the Tim Tams. Let's go to Tommy now.
3: G'day there. Definitely TTC. Temperature touch control. Gotta be in the fridge. Gotta be in the fridge. Oh, the wife will know clearly because there's drip marks everywhere. Mate, in and out.
0: Yes, this is it. It starts, if you've got hot hands like you and I, it melts to touch.
3: Mate, and when you've got tradie hands as well,
0: same here.
3: All to do with the respect. Yeah, the wife will go to town on you. She'll know
0: absolutely
3: straight away.
0: My wife goes to town on me. Only once a year on my birthday. No. I mean, takes me to town. Will take me into town. Do some shopping. Go and get some new D's merch or something like that. Yeah. Or a new pair of sneaks for the new school year. All right, Tommy, thank you very much. Let's go to... it's good to clear up that misunderstanding. Nikki.
4: How are you?
0: I'm good, Nikki. So, in or out? Tim Tams. In or out the fridge?
4: Definitely.
0: In. In, do you say?
4: Out.
0: In. Nikki said in. Who we got here? We're just annoying people today. Christy.
5: Hello.
0: Hi, Christy. In or out of the fridge for Tim Tams?
5: Well, weather dependent for me. So summertime, I would keep them in the fridge.
0: Yeah.
5: Because you don't want meltage.
0: No.
5: But any other time of the year, 100% in the cupboard in the biscuit barrel.
0: Oh, no, no. Now, intern Pete is with us.
6: Yes, hello.
0: You have heard from the CEO.
6: Yeah.
0: This goes right to the top of Arnott's.
6: It feels like election night. I've got paperwork going on everywhere here. The question is, before we get to the official answer, is how did we get there? Let's just remind everyone, a lot of people might not know this. Ian Norris, he invented the Tim Tam. I reached out to him first. He invented it. He was a food technologist.
0: It would be an English guy called Ian.
6: Yeah, absolutely. He's dead. He's no longer with us, which is
0: very sad. Gone too soon. R.I.P. Ian Norris.
6: Sorry, I probably said that a bit bluntly, but yeah, so I reached out to family members. Yeah. Unfortunately, no.
0: Well, they don't be bothered by some crazy Australian on the radio, a middle-aged intern. When did he pass?
6: Well, he passed away in 2014. Very, very sad. Look, it was just.
0: And they kept him in a fridge.
6: Well, no, I'm not sure.
7: On the bench.
6: I'm not sure, but I just thought maybe he had a conversation at some stage with a family member and said, yeah, you've got to keep them in the fridge or not in the fridge. Yeah.
0: Well, you think his last words were, please come closer. Marie, come closer.
6: Rest in peace, Ian. George is the CEO. Now, one of his team members has worked tirelessly to give us an official statement. Nearly half of Aussies prefer a cool Tim Tam, with 40% choose to store it in the fridge and just 35% in the pantry, with a further 15%.
0: Yeah.
6: Of Tim Tams prefer both. So both.
0: It's a hung state.
6: It's a very diplomatic
0: but
6: state.
0: But what does the CEO, what would the CEO do?
6: Well, I've had to analyse what he has said there, and it basically, the pantry wins.
7: No, it doesn't.
0: Listen, get George on the line. Call George. Call George now.
6: Yeah, okay.
2: 40% say they're in the fridge, 35% in the pantry, and you think pantry wins.
0: No. Okay. Based on what? That doesn't add up.
7: That's fail maths, Pete.
2: That's simple maths, as Patsy would say.
0: Well, simple maths are simple.
7: Get me involved.
2: I was agreeing with you.
0: No, we're agreeing with you. Petonomics does not wash.
6: Sorry, wait, I've got
0: why
6: some
0: are you
6: more
0: waving
6: breaks
0: a small laptop at me?
6: Because I've just got another email from Arnott's. Okay, one second. Yes, we will send you guys just heaps of Tim Tams.
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0: 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Today's Time Waster on International Monkey Day. We're looking for your monkey movies. Be careful with monkeys. No laughing business. Ripped face off.
1: Oh, no. Dear. Oh, my goodness. Silver.
0: The big baboonski.
1: Gold.
0: Throw cacar from the train.
1: Silver plus.
0: Gone gorilla. Not gone girl. Gone gorilla. Mystery surrounds this story.
1: Silver plus.
0: Ape fear.
1: Gold.
0: No Donkey Kong Country for old men.
1: Silver plus.
0: Saving Primate Ryan.
1: Gold.
0: And Seven was a chilling old movie.
1: Oh, I hate
0: wasn't
1: that. Oh, that movie actually gives me nightmares.
0: But don't worry, I've got a better one. Seven monkeys jumping on the bed.
1: Now that is a much better
0: no
1: movie.
0: No more monkeys jumping on the bed. You heard what the doctor said. Mama's just called him.
1: Gold. Oh, I hate that movie. So I still have
0: just
1: nightmares
0: awful
1: about it.
0: That box.
1: What? Don't. I genuinely.
0: He's we should have realised then, Spacey.
1: The clues were pretty right in front of her.
0: Hiding in plain sight. Anyway.
1: Much nicer movie, though.
0: Yeah, what you got?
1: Deep Chimpact. Little Albert, Albert the Second in, up in space.
0: Now we know his name. Yeah, right, Silver.
1: Have you seen that movie about the mafia monkeys?
0: Oh, yeah.
1: Baboon Doc Saints.
2: Oh, that's actually really good.
0: Bronze.
1: This, this gorilla's got to do a big talk during wartime.
0: Oh, yeah.
1: It's King Kong's speech.
0: No, that's good.
1: Won an Oscar for it.
0: Gold. King Kong's speech.
1: And RIP, she did a lot of good work, but her best work was Goodall Hunting.
0: Oh, wow. To Jane Goodall. Yes, very smart. All right, gold for that. What have you got there? Monkey movies. Rio, you're primed and ready to mark.
1: I'm primate and ready to mark.
0: Oh, my God. This guy's got the zingers. A baboon with a view.
1: Gold.
0: Well done, Tracy. King Kong and I.
1: Gold.
0: Not Forgiven. Great Westerner. Unforgiven.
1: Silver.
0: Monkey Largo.
1: Silver.
0: I Know What You Did With the Last Banana.
1: Gold.
0: She's the Mandrill.
1: Silver.
0: Any Given Sunday.
1: Silver plus.
0: Chimps playing American football. Great. I'd watch that. Hunt for the Red Ass Toba.
1: That's gold.
0: Well done, Corey. Orang-a Tango and Cash.
1: Silver plus.
0: The Curious George of Benjamin Button.
1: Silver.
0: Almost. Pretty in Pink Bum.
3: 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Go to stereotool.com.
1: Gold.
0: When Harry Met Sally.
1: Gold.
0: Well done, Steve. Horton Fings a Poo.
1: Oh. Come on now, bro.
0: I thought that was gold. That's it's smart.
1: I guess it's smart.
0: Chimpanzoo Lander.
1: Silver.
0: Tough Luck Mitch. Silverback Mountain.
1: Gold.
0: There's Simeon About Mary.
1: Gold.
0: That's very good, Mark. There's Simeon About Mary. Iron Mandrill.
1: Silver plus.
0: What about old Capuchin Phillips?
1: Gold.
0: Steve, that's very good. Steve Harmon did that one. Capuchin Phillips. Diary of a Chimpy Kid.
1: Gold.
0: What on Adam? Monkey Magic Mike. A stripper chimp.
1: Oh, now you're talking.
0: Oh, yeah?
1: I don't wonder why I said that. Oh, silver.
0: Gave a little bit too much away there, my friend. Hey, whatever floats your boat, my friend. You want to pay cash to a chimp that strips, gives you a little lap dance? That's your business. Good for you.
1: It's not exactly what I said.
0: It's what I'm interpreting it as. Anyway, where were we? I'll tell you what we were.
1: I'm trying to defend myself.
0: We're on the radio. Kong in 60 seconds.
1: Silver.
0: What about Big Marmoset's house?
1: Gold.
0: What about old Monkey Magic Mike? Oh, he's falling to pieces over there. God. Focus, Rio. He's getting all giggly.
1: Gold.
0: Big Marmoset's house.
1: Yeah, still gold.
0: Oh, sorry. Macaque to the future.
1: Silver plus.
0: All right. Who is today's Albert the Second?
1: It's Capuchin Phillips.
0: Capuchin. You didn't give it to Monkey Magic Mike. You fall to pieces with excitement. He's salivating at the mouth. Accusations. The headline. That's the Christian O'Connell Show for today. Thank you very much for your strong opinions about Tim Tams in or out of the fridge. We're back tomorrow. 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
1: Welcome to the 80s at 8. Shane Bryan with you. Tonight, we go to war with our classic 80s album. It was the album that changed everything for U2. Big singles, including their first top 10 hit. It's War by U2. Let's get underway. This is Stevie Nicks, another very big song for her from 1989, Rooms on Fire. You're on the 80s at 8.

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1: Before singles ruled everything, albums told the whole story. 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No skipping tracks here. We're diving into a classic 80s album.
0: Tonight's classic 80s album is a record that turned four young musicians from Dublin into one of the biggest bands in the planet. Released in February 1983, War was U2's third studio album, and it became their first UK number one, knocking Michael Jackson's Thriller from the top spot. It also featured some of the band's most enduring songs, including New Year's Day, Two Hearts Beat as One, and the very powerful Sunday Bloody Sunday. But the story of War really starts with producer Steve Lillywhite. So Lillywhite had worked with U2 on their first two albums, Boy and October, helping them capture that raw energy that made them such a compelling live act. By the time they entered Dublin's Windmill Lane Studios to record War, there was a growing confidence in the band and a clear sense that they were finding their identity. The result was a tougher, more focused sound, and Bono's lyrics became more political, the Edge's guitar became more distinctive, and U2 suddenly sounded ready for the world stage. I caught up with Steve Lillywhite and asked him about the early years working with the band and helping shape that sound that would lead to their breakthrough album, War.
2: When I worked with them, I remember the very first gig I went to see, they flew me over to the west of Ireland, and it was, I loved it. And I said, well, look, let's do a single. So we did a single, you know, like everyone in those days, we all knew there was something great about them. Yeah. They were not the finished article, and it took three albums to get a hit single.
3: Yes.
2: But we developed the team. If they are anything, they just, everyone who works for U2 has been with them for years.
3: Yeah.
2: You know, and that's a good sign of family. Yeah, it's, and I'm seeing them next week. You know, we're still mates, and wow, you know, who knows? We'll see what happens. And I mean, we've spent more than half our lives together, you know, through good times and bad.
3: How much of your influence do you think you had on the shaping of them as a band?
2: The early days, quite a lot, because again, they'd never really been into a fancy studio. I was the alpha male in the studio leading them. Now, you know, it's very different now because they have all their own studios, their own equipment, their own teams of people. So, you know, my influence when I work with them later on is probably not as much as it was in those days. But, you know, it's still good. But no, those first three albums, it was, you know, I was leading it, and we finally got a hit on the third album with New Year's Day, which honestly was like, okay, great. Now, you know, we'll stay friends.
0: If you want to hear that whole interview, head over to the iHeart app and check out Long Way to the Top with Shane Bryan. This is Where It All Began, their first big single, U2 and New Year's Day on the 80s at 8.

And wrapping up the 80s at 8 classic 80s album, Sunday Bloody Sunday from U2's breakthrough album War. Now, you can make a very strong case that this was the moment that U2 stopped being a promising Irish band and became international stars. War gave them their first UK number one album, powered by songs like Sunday Bloody Sunday and New Year's Day. Suddenly, they were playing to much bigger audiences around the world. But instead of making War Part 2, they took a surprising turn. Producer Steve Lillywhite stepped away after three albums. They created Live at Red Rocks with Jimmy Iovine. U2 then teamed up with Brian Eno and Daniel Lanois for 1984's The Unforgettable Fire. The sound became more atmospheric and experimental, and it set the stage for what many consider to be their masterpiece, The Joshua Tree, just a few years later. So while War was the breakthrough, it was also the end of U2's first chapter. Everything that followed, the stadium tours, global superstardom, was built on the foundation laid by this album, U2's War. Now, after the break, we'll hear a song that did for Cheap Trick what War did for U2. It took them from cult favourites to chart-topping superstars, the power ballad that gave the band their first and only US number one hit, The Flame.

0: Cheap Trick's The Flame coming up next on the 80s at 8.
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0: You're on the 80s at 8, Shane Bryan with you, and Journey, Don't Stop Believing. When it was released in 1981, it was a hit, reaching the top 10 in both the US and the UK, but nobody could have predicted it would become one of the most beloved rock songs of all time. The song is famous for its unusual structure. Most songs actually hit the chorus early, but Don't Stop Believing doesn't deliver the title line until right at the end of the song. It shouldn't work, but somehow it works perfectly. Coming up after the break, Frankie says, relax. One of the most controversial hits of the 80s, the BBC actually banned the song from radio and television because of its lyrics. The ban backfired, turned the song into one of the decade's biggest sellers, making Frankie Goes to Hollywood overnight stars. That's coming up next on the 80s at 8.
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Well, that wraps up the 80s at 8 for tonight and for this week. 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

0: We'll see what secrets we can get out of John Brewster next week on the 80s at 8. 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Thanks for keeping me company.
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9: Christian O'Connell Show. Now, I have had food poisoning for the last couple of days, and if you ever had severe food poisoning, it's awful. But also, your whole body gets inflamed, and so I think that's why this morning I'm also now in a lot of pain. I put my back out, and the way I did it, I was feeding the cat this morning, and I just bent down to feed the bloody cat Larry at like 5 a.m. and I felt my back go straight away. I had to actually take a knee, grab the kitchen top and claw my way up. And that cat didn't even look in my distressed way. Eyes down, nose in that bowl. Like he hadn't been fed in like 12 hours ago, Larry. You are not a man's best friend. Larry, I'm struggling here, straining to claw back up to the upright position and then slowly make my way to try and find some painkillers.
10: Oh, my God.
9: I know. Just too much. The Uber driver had to help me out the car this morning.
10: Did you have to ask him to help you or did he?
9: It was clear that he went, you're right, mate. I went, I've actually got my back this morning. And he went, let me come and help get the bag out. Which is a polite way to a man, you know, to say, I'll help you get out as well.
10: That's very kind.
9: Yeah, which is a great start to the day. Well, welcome to showbiz. All right, so what I want to do this morning is that I want to take an inventory of all of our listeners right now. I'm willing to bet that quite a few of our listeners are injured right now. And I want to know how you've done it. Because actually, you don't have to be doing anything too strenuous these days to injure yourself. It can be something quite minor, like feeding the cat. I've fed that cat thousands of times. Why this morning, ping, the back's gone. And you feel that immediate, like, lock up. And you're like, oh, book a physio session.
10: Yeah.
9: That's all it is, the time and the effort. It's worse than the pain. It's the thought of all future time and effort, isn't it?
10: And the physio fees.
9: Oh, I got all of that. And like, not just that, it's when you've hurt your back and you go in to see them, they go, I'll just give you a couple of minutes. You need more time because your back's screwed. You can't get the old Reg Grundy's and that. You can't get them off easily.
10: Wait, why are you getting your undies off?
9: It's just the thing I always like to do. And they said, don't do that in reception. Mr.
11: Not
9: O'Connell,
11: again.
9: You're here for your shoulder. We've told you about getting stripping down in reception. It isn't a good look. It's scaring people.
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0: Christian O'Connell Show. Who is injured right now? What's wrong with you? Now, Leanne, what's up with you?
1: Christian, it's terrible. I turned 57 last Monday. So I'm already
0: Well, happy birthday, first of all. Belated happy birthday.
1: Thank you. So I'm already feeling down and out at turning 57. And then on Friday, I'm sitting at work on my chair, which is...

0: doctor. I have heat packs, cold packs, everything going on. I can't turn my neck when I'm driving or from pushing that chair out from my desk.
1: Oh, my God, you really wrecked yourself.
0: What's the go with that? Turning 57 was terrible for me.
1: No, that's not that old. I mean, you poor thing, you must be in agony.
0: I am in agony, Christian.
1: It feels like you did one of those moves. You know, you see on that, what's that Pilates bed of torture they got? The recliner, yes, or the reformer?
2: Reformer.
1: Yeah, that's what you kind of turned your office into one of those. Who knew it was so dangerous, those slidey chairs?
0: Right?
2: From wheelie chair to wheelchair. That could be
0: nearly.
2: That's something.
1: It's something, yeah. Leanne, lovely to hear from you. Thanks for cheering us up. Have a good day. Hope you feel better as well.
0: Thank you. Have a good day.
1: Thank you. Who we got here now? Karina.
3: Hello, Christian.
1: Good morning, Karina. Welcome to the show. How have you hurt yourself?
3: Well, last night I was doing some late night vacuuming and didn't realize I actually left the vacuum out. So I tripped over my vacuum last night and I possibly have a broken toe.
1: Oh, no. Oh, God, what a pain. Is it really sore this morning?
3: I know. It is swollen and I've taped it up, but I'm not going to look at it today because it's just going to give me anxiety. So unfortunately, I won't be doing much today at work, but sitting down and making orders for everyone to bring my lunch today because I won't be getting up at all.
1: That's great. So basically, it's that great adult thing of I will process and deal with that later.
3: That's right.
1: And you can't even kick it. You can't even kick it down the road because you've hurt your toes.
3: No, I can't. So thankfully, it's my left toe and not my right foot, because otherwise I won't be driving at all and my poor husband will have to take me to work well this morning. So
1: okay, well listen, thank you very much for calling the show. I hope you feel better soon.
3: Thank you, Christian.
1: Take care, have a good day. Thanks for calling.
3: Thank you. Bye-bye.
1: And Mark, how have you injured yourself, Mark? Welcome to the show.
4: Good morning. How are you?
2: How are you?
1: Where do I even start? I've been attacked by prawns. I've hurt my back, feed the cat, Mark. I'm in a bit of a mess today, Mark.
4: Yeah, no, I hurt my back today getting out of the shower and drying myself and getting ready for work and put the socks on, bent down, slipped halfway, caught myself, and jarred the back and got up this morning. The wife said, get out of bed because, you know, you've got to work. You can't have any more days off. And so, yeah, this morning I had to sit down on the toilet just to put the underwear on.
1: You know? Mark, it's a terrible way when you've hurt your back to start the day like that. And even just getting changed to get out the door feels like too much work. Well, listen, Mark, I hope you're right at work today. Thanks for calling the show.
4: No worries. Thanks, guys.
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0: Christian O'Connell's show. We're doing double thumbs up. Rio, you recommended a podcast this week on the show. Obviously, we've been talking a lot about the late, great Dolly Parton, and I listened to it all day.
1: Oh, no way. Dolly Parton's America.
0: Yes. Fascinating. It's so interesting.
1: Yeah, I honestly knew absolutely nothing about Dolly Parton until this podcast came out in 2019.
0: That's six 40-minute, half-hour episodes. I burned through it like an audiobook. I couldn't stop listening to it this week. And it's fascinating. I didn't know the true story about I Would Always Love You.
1: Yes.
0: Right? It's one of the greatest love songs. But unlike any other love song, it's not bitter. It doesn't have a hit the road jack or screw you moment in it. It's a song of grace, of an ending of a relationship with no bitterness or resentment, just of grace. And she wrote it. The guy that discovered her used to be like he had a big country and western TV show, and the young stars he discovered, he signed up, and they were in pretty dodgy ironclad contracts. Mm. Portner Wagner was the guy. She said one day, "I want to leave now." She wanted to take a break out from his camp and see if she could go out into the world as herself. He went, "No way." She went and wrote "I Would Always Love You" as a breakup song to him. She went into his office, played it to him. It's actually giving me goosebumps, this story. You know, in a couple of years' time, we're going to see this scene on a movie, aren't we?
1: Yes,
0: in a movie.
1: Yeah, you can see it.
0: She plays it to him. He says, "That's the greatest song you've ever written." And he lets her go.
2: Oh, wow.
0: Incredible. Years later, he sues her for $1 million and was and was bitter and mean throughout his whole life to her. Multiple lawsuits. In this interview, in the podcast series, though, they keep trying to push Dolly. They wanted to say how angry she was at the way he treated her. Mm. And was that, and she refuses to. And in the end, the interviewer says, "You know, and in the end, how did you get over his unfair treatment to you?" And she said, "I forgave him." She says, "The most important quality in life is forgiveness. Mm. That's all there is." Incredible woman of real grace. I think what's amazing about the reaction to Dolly's death is like, it's not just all the music and the incredible output and writing over 3,000 songs. I must have checked that on Google a couple of times.
2: Amazing.
0: Maybe it's 300. That's a hell of a lot. Mm. Writing over 3,000 songs. The big thing that I think has really affected us is her kindness and generosity. Mm. It's one thing. It's enough to become an amazing singer and writer and do that over multiple decades, run your own business empire, but when no woman had done that before. But to actually create that imagination library, I donated money to it yesterday. Mm. It's a charity she set up that's helped over 320 million kids all over the world. It's something. I think she's the greatest living American person ever.
1: 100%.
0: I think she reminds people, it must be quite sad for America, I was thinking about this, she feels like a bridge to an America that isn't there anymore.
2: Yeah.
0: Mm. And I don't want to say anything more, I do not want to make it political because she wasn't about that, but that's what it feels like. She was an embodiment of what America dreamt it could be.
1: Mm. There's a great line in the podcast about her being the great unifier, and they talk about how at the concert, there's drag queens, rednecks, lesbians,
0: yes,
1: construction workers, gay guys, straight people. There's everyone there and they're all getting along, all talking to each other, having a great time. And I can't think of any single other person who's had that effect, especially this was in 2019 in a very divided America.
0: Yeah.
1: And to be able to do that and to live with such wisdom and grace and to write incredible songs.
0: Yeah. In 2017, the New York Times asked their readers, "What can all Americans agree on?" The number one answer was Dolly Parton. Is that the greatest question and answer? Everything.
1: Yeah.
0: The one thing, they can't politically, okay, but the one thing they could all agree on was Dolly Parton.
1: Yeah.
0: I think it's incredible, just a reaction to her. And the last thing that sort of I want to say really about it this morning is that there's just a reaction to her kindness, grace and generosity and service. She definitely lived a life of services. Those are qualities and things that any of us can have every single day. You don't need to have written "I Would Always Love You" and "Jolene" in one day. We can all be, I wrote it down the other day, be more Dolly.
2: Yes.
0: I think we can all be a bit more Dolly. Maybe we can take that into the weekend to keep that spirit going.
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cheers to those moments in music you just have to crank up. 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

0: Christian O'Connell's show. Are we a divided nation this morning? I fear we are. It's all come down to this moment. Tim Tams, in or out of the fridge? Where are you on this great divide? Rio and I and Patsy united for once in the fridge. It is going off today in this show and also now on the lines. When two Tams go to war. Good morning to Kylie, Christian, Tim Tams, 100% out of the fridge. Can't have cold ones for the Tim Tams slams. Christian, Tim Tams, definitely in the fridge. Toblerone, however, no, you break your jaw. We're not talking about Toblerone. That lives in an area all by itself. Christian, I'm from the Blue Mountains. Congratulations. What do you want, badge? When medicine is yucky, you put it in the fridge so it won't taste as much. Normal chocolate out of the fridge, but Tim Tams in the fridge so they don't melt on your fingers.
1: Yes.
0: I hate that tacky gooiness.
1: Right.
0: You're losing 30% to your fingers.
1: Yes.
0: They're getting more of it than you. And then it's all gooey and you got to wipe them somewhere.
1: Yeah, No.
0: Cleaner. And also, like steaks, you put those in the fridge. Then you can raise it up. If there are some guests who are savages or feral, you can raise it to room temperature for them.
1: Exactly.
0: Take it out the fridge 2 hours before guests come round if you're serving as a vol-au-vent. All right, let's take some calls here this morning. Claire, good morning.
2: For the love of God, you've got to be kidding me. They have to be out of the fridge. Christian, Pats, I'm...
0: Sorry, sounds like there's a problem with your line there, Claire. Hello, Claire.
1: She's run away.
0: Oh, no. Claire, are you there?
3: Hello.
0: Oh, no, Claire, we have to move on. Let's try Chris here. Good morning, Chris.
4: Yes, good morning. Love your work, Christian. Tim Tams... and red wine in the fridge in Australia, on the kitchen bench in England.
0: Now, look, I agree with the Tim Tams in the fridge, but I can't stand any wine that's been anywhere near a fridge. Red wine shouldn't be in the fridge. Red wine should not be in the fridge.
1: Even a nice chilled wine on a summer's day?
0: No. It doesn't get that warm where it's like tea.
1: Yeah, that's true.
0: No, come on. Oh, so you don't leave out in the baking sun, do you?
1: No, we don't.
0: It's not on the barbecue being warmed up. But yeah, Chris, I'm with you in the fridge for the Tim Tams. Let's go to Tommy now. Morning, Tommy.
5: G'day there. Definitely TTC. Temperature touch control. Gotta be in the fridge. Gotta be in the fridge. Oh, the wife will know clearly because there's drip marks everywhere.
0: Yes.
5: Brody, mate, in and out.
0: Yes. This is it. It starts, if you've got hot hands like you and I, it melts to touch.
5: Mate, and when you've got tradie hands as well,
0: same here.
5: All to do with the respect. Yeah, the wife will go to town on you. She'll know
0: absolutely
5: straight away.
0: My wife goes to town on me only once a year on my birthday. No. I mean, takes me to town. Will take me into town.
6: Do
0: some shopping, go and get some new D's merch or something like that. Yeah. Or a new pair of sneaks for the new school year. All right, Tommy, thank you very much. Let's go to, it's good to clear up that misunderstanding there. Nikki, good morning, Nikki.
7: Good morning, how are you?
0: I'm good, Nikki. So, in or out, Tim Tams,
7: out,
0: in or out the fridge?
7: Definitely.
0: In, do you say?
7: Out.
0: In. Nikki said in. Who we got here? We're just annoying people today. Christy, good morning.
8: Hello.
0: Hi, Christy. In or out of the fridge for Tim Tams?
8: Well, weather dependent for me. So summertime, I would keep them in the fridge.
0: Yeah.
8: Because you don't want meltage.
0: No.
8: But any other time of the year, 100% in the cupboard in the biscuit barrel.
0: Now, Intern Pete is with us.
9: Yes, hello.
0: You have heard from the CEO.
9: Yeah.
0: This goes right to the top of Arnott's.
9: It feels like election night. I've got paperwork going on everywhere here. The question is, before we get to the official answer, is how did we get there? Let's just remind everyone, a lot of people might not know this. Ian Norris, he invented the Tim Tam. I reached out for a statement to him first. He invented it. He was a food technologist.
0: It would be an English guy called Ian.
9: Yeah, absolutely. He's dead. He's no longer with us, which is very sad.
0: Gone too soon. R.I.P. Ian Norris.
9: Sorry, I probably said that a bit bluntly, but so I reached out to family members. Unfortunately, no.
0: Well, they don't really bothered by some crazy Australian on the radio, a middle-aged intern. When did he pass?
9: Well, he passed away in 2014. Very, very sad. Look, it was just...
0: And they kept him in a fridge.
9: Well, no, I'm not sure.
6: On the bench.
9: Not sure, but... I just thought maybe he had a conversation at some stage with a family member and said, yeah, you've got to keep them in the fridge or not in the fridge. Yeah,
0: what do you think his last words were? Please come closer. Marie, come closer.
9: Rest in peace, Ian. George is the CEO. Now, one of his team members has worked tirelessly to give us an official statement. Now, I'm going to say this a little bit wordy, so hear me out. But just for clarity as well, back in June...
0: Have they actually given us a statement?
9: They have, like, official.
0: This early, like the first thing the CEO of Arnott's has been forced to do.
9: Pretty much. Basically, also, just remember, in 2025, they actually did a partnership with Woolworths where they offered on the shelf or in the fridge. So they were having both options there.
0: Oh, I didn't know that.
9: Yeah, that's big campaign with Woolworths, which was just fantastic. So this is the statement from Arnott's. Nearly half of Aussies prefer a cool Tim Tam, with 40% stating they choose to store it in the fridge and just 35% in the pantry, with a further 15% of Tim Tams prefer both. So both.
0: It's a hung state.
9: It's a very diplomatic
0: state. But what does the CEO, what would the CEO do?
9: Well, I've had to analyse what he has said there, and it basically... Oh, the pantry wins.
0: No, it doesn't. Call George now.
9: Yeah, okay.
1: How can 40% say they're in the fridge, 35% in the pantry, and you think pantry wins?
0: No. Okay. Well, based on what? Well, that doesn't add up.
3: That's Pete, fail maths, Pete.
1: That's simple maths, sorry, as Patsy would say.
0: Well, simple maths or simple...
3: Get me involved.
1: I was agreeing with you.
0: No, we're agreeing with you. Pete maths doesn't. Petonomics does not wash.
9: Sorry, wait. I've got.
0: Why are you waving a small laptop?
9: Oh, because I've just got another email from Arnott's. Okay, one second. We will send you guys just heaps of Tim Tams. Okay, that's good.
0: I need George on the line now. George. I want to know, what does George do? If we go around George, the CEO's house, where are the Tim Tams, George? If I'm going into the pantry, I ain't happy, George. Okay. Or if I'm going in George's fridge, and I'm guessing it's a Fisher & Paykel or a Westinghouse, I'm going to see the Tim Tams in the crisper.
1: I hope so.
9: George, 0421. Sorry, I don't read his mobile number. That's fine. We'll try him now. Back in.
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16: Christian O'Connell Show. We had an amazing email from Vanessa. This is all What Are the Odds? Where every Wednesday we look for your stories of coincidence and chance. She told this incredible story that when she was in primary school, her friends and her used to walk to school together. On the way, they picked some lemons. We did it so often that they started taking sugar and spoons every morning to make them taste even better. Those were the days, kids, before apps. There's no Snapchatting. The old lady that lived up there ended up catching us taking her lemons. She went to school and picked us out one by one, pointing at us with her walking stick. This is an incredible scene, right? I think you said yesterday, actually, off air, shame on the school for indulging that lady. You can't just wander up to school and go, hey, can you sort up a lineup for me, please?
17: Oh, they're in the middle of class.
16: Do you know who did it? Yeah. So you better spot them in a lineup. Well, just tell us now.
17: Yes.
16: That'll make them terrifying experience of in a lineup as a young'un. That stays with you for ages, that fear of an old lady walking up, tapping it like a stick, you know, like a jailer in prison, dragging it along the ground.
17: You had no rights back in the day, it seemed, as a child.
16: No,
17: you
16: really
17: like
16: didn't.
18: You forfeited all rights.
16: Yes, you forfeited all rights the moment you were born. So today on the show, we're looking for anyone who has been in a lineup. Obviously, young Vanessa, at the age of 8, was in the Lemon Tree lineup. You know, it's a case I'm sure is known as now. Have you ever been in a lineup?
0: The Christian O'Connell Show.
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0: Christian O'Connell Show. Ever been in a lineup? Lee Masterson's got an incredible story. Christian, many years ago, I was selected to jury duty. And as I was waiting to be selected, the accused lawyer rejected me because I looked too much like the deceased.
1: Oh, wow.
0: Wow. That is incredible. Oh. Patsy, have you just called... Now, the Timber told me you called someone to find out information about how they find people.
1: How they seek them.
0: Yes.
1: So my cousin is an acting inspector at the moment, Jess. Thank you, Jess, for taking my call because she's
0: Detective
1: on the job.
0: Inspector Jess.
1: And she has been in the force 20 years now. She said she has never actually done one. They're very, very rare. But how they work is if you've got a description of a crook, for example.
0: That is incredible.
1: Oh.
0: Patsy, have you

0: look at like looking people, so similar looking features.
1: I guess that was how it worked, yeah.
0: Yes, and go up to them and say, would you be prepared to be in a police lineup? You have to seek their permission.
2: And you can't just grab them.
0: No, you just have to, I don't know, hey, she said, I don't know
1: Blondie,
0: if they're signed.
1: Get in the van.
0: Yeah, you look sus.
2: In. You look sus.
0: But that's how it works, as simple as that. But she said they're very rare.
1: I thought they just might have asked people out in the office just to make up the numbers.
2: Just
1: a load of randos.
2: They have to look a bit like them, I guess. Do you get paid, though? Do you know?
0: No, you don't.
1: I've got the money for that. It's not like extra work, is it?
2: Well, take a time out of my day to stay alive.
1: Toadfish is in between projects at the moment. He's back in yet another lineup. He's getting some headshots while he's there.
0: And she said quite commonly people will say no.
1: Yeah, I bet.
0: Of course, you know.
1: All right, well, do thank Detective Inspector Jess. Currently on a job
0: that.
1: Right now as well. Yes. I'd imagine her hiding behind a hedge and her mobile goes off. She didn't put it. Who the hell is that? Oh, it's not Patsy. Hang on. Just by a crook right now. Actually, Patsy's the only person I know under the age of 900 who uses the word crook.
2: Yeah,
0: it's a great old word.
1: It is. All right, Lisa. Good morning, Lisa.
3: Good morning, Christian.
1: Lisa, welcome to the show. So have you been in lineup? This is a different kind of lineup.
3: I haven't personally been in a lineup, but my husband's been in what you might call an audio lineup.
1: Oh, so, I love the sound of this. An audio lineup. How did that work?
3: Well, he was in Darwin. He was going to school in Darwin. He was about 13 years old, just started high school, and him and his mate wagged a couple of lessons, went down to the milk bar playing Battlestar Galactica.
1: Good times.
3: And during that time, somebody has done a bomb scare at the school, at his school. And so they were trying to sneak back into school after their 20 cents had run out and looking pretty guilty. So trying to sneak back into school, and they got caught and they had to go into the office and talk on a phone, or the old dialer, and say over the phone, there's a bomb in the school.
0: Oh, wow.
1: This is a voice lineup.
0: Yeah.
3: A voice lineup. And so then the old receptionist is like, yep, that's them.
2: That's the flimsiest way to identify someone.
1: That's not admissible in court, is it?
2: Oh, yeah, it sounds right.
1: What, a kid's voice? They all sounded like a bit squeaky in that age.
2: Yeah. And surely if you're the kid, you're putting on a bit of a voice
1: There's a bomb.
2: There's a bomb there.
3: And no offence, but my husband still, at 58, has a very high-pitched voice. So I don't know. It doesn't sound like a bomber.
1: He's terrified to reveal his true voice. Unless that receptionist goes, it is him!
3: Yes, it is him. So nothing really big deal happened, but the police were there. Police were called. Police came.
1: Wow.
3: There was no bomb in the school.
1: No, of course not. Wow.
3: But
1: Lisa,
3: that was just
1: incredible
3: the way
1: story.
3: We got out of school in those days.
1: Yeah. Lisa, thank you very much for the story. Brilliant one.
3: No worries.
1: Yeah. That's incredible. Nick. Good morning, Nick.
4: Good morning, Christian. How are you?
1: I'm good, Nick. And welcome to the show. So have you been in a lineup?
4: Yes, picture the scene. It was the mid-1990s in the UK, impoverished first-year uni student just walking the streets of the city centre and approached by a policeman and asked to accompany him to the station and did a lineup. And unlike what Patsy said, did do it for money, so was paid £10, which puts a whole new meaning on £10 pom. then actually went on to make a career of it. Did about six across my university years.
2: Suspicious ass face.
4: The issue after the first one was I left with my £10 and walking the streets to get back to university accommodation, somebody tried to mug me for the £10.
1: Oh, you're joking.
2: No.
1: So now you're back in the lineup, but you're not in the lineup. Yeah. You're working the lineup.
4: Working the lineup.
1: You must have like a loyalty card at that cop shop in London.
4: Absolutely. And my favorite,
1: mate, Nick's back. Better call Nick.
4: Was about the last one I did, where the alleged perpetrator, between doing the offence and the lineup, had grown a moustache. So had the mow. So all of us in the lineup were asked to wear duct tape on our top.
1: Oh, my God.
0: No.
1: Nick, this is one of the funniest stories I've ever heard. Can you point out Hitler from this lineup, please? You think he was up to no good? Oh, wow.
0: Oh. Wow.
1: Nick, one of the funniest stories of the year. We're sending some prizes. Really, really funny stuff, Nick. Thank you for sharing.
4: Great. No problem. Thanks, Christian.
1: My God, what stories. The Christian O'Connell Show. I waited till

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0: Christian O'Connell Show. Now we're all up to speed with the superheroes, the multiverse, blah, blah, blah. Give me Odysseus. That's my multiverse. That's my kind of superhero. A middle-aged man falling apart. Can't work out where he lives. Somewhere around here, somewhere. We've all had nights like that. Oh, no, I moved. Sorry, wrong suburb. A little bit dusty. This morning I want to talk about your very useless superpower. I have one which the family are always amazed by. I can pick up a packed suitcase from my wife and my two daughters, and I can tell you to a K roughly what that weight is.
1: That is a great
0: Before we get the digital one, I go, this is 22. Wow.
1: The human scale.
0: Yeah, I know. The human, the human scale.
1: Could be the new
0: I could just work at the airports. Just picking up old Nonna's bags. 19, you're fine. Go on through. 24, you're going to need the heavy bag tag. And you know it. You know it. You knew it's over.
1: That's awesome. I would love to test this. That is incredible.
0: It's the only time my family are impressed. Wow. How does he do it?
1: How do you think he developed such a superpower?
0: I think it's something you're born with. Oh, wow. I think it's something you're born with. Please. At my eulogy, talk about this, please. Don't mention the radio show. Talk more about the human scale.
2: We'll weigh your casket. We need you there.
0: Do you know what? We should test it out one day on the show.
3: Yes. Yeah, let's get some.
0: Let's pack some suitcases. Let me just pick them up. It is so useless. It only works really within the house.
1: Yeah, yeah,
0: because at the airport you've got all the scales everywhere. Yeah, we know we some stood over there.
3: We have to stream this live for sure.
0: Oh, shoot. Can you speak to KO Sports? Start to negotiate the rights for that.
3: Great idea.
0: Speak to sales right now. Start working on the one pager. Patsy, what's your useless superpower?
2: I have an uncanny knack of always finding a shopping trolley that isn't locked. So, because I've never got a gold coin anyway.
0: That's actually useful.
2: I know. I always sniff them out. There's always one in the turnstile that has no lock on it, and I always get it. Which is just as well. I never have a gold coin, and I get those little trolley tokens, but I always lose them.
0: Yeah, me too.
2: Or I leave them in another bag.
0: That's a sign you're an adult, isn't it? You got those tokens.
2: So, but I always get one, and off I go into the supermarket. I love it.
1: Hey, life hack with that. If you are really struggling, there are always free ones. You know where you put them next to the cars in the car park? Because everyone just chucks them in there. They just throw them in there and
0: it'll
1: leave.
0: A bit like Pat. Yes. Not a returner.
1: If you sniff around there, you'll always find a loose shopping trolley.
0: Oh, you're right. Mm. You're right. By the way, how smug as a grown-up do you feel when you take your bag in?
1: Oh, yes. Yeah.
0: You turn up with that bag.
1: Bag.
0: Yeah, got the bag within the bag, actually, because it could be a two-bagger. Could be a three-bagger shop list. Another use of scale, I can look at a shopping list and go, this is a three-bagger.
1: Very useful.
0: This is a three-bagger, Sarah. I'm going to take four just so I'm stress-free shopping. But this is not a one-bag situation.
1: I always take an extra one because it's the worst.
0: And then if I see it, if this is a four or five bag, I'm like, I'm not doing that. I've got no time for this BS, Sarah. That's online order. Online orders. Online order. When you go over four, it's an online order. Let some of the young kids struggle with this young man's game there.
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0: Christian O'Connell show. Christian, talk about shortest time of job. You've got to be talking about Mal Meninga's political career.
1: Oh,
0: of course.
1: Yes, yes.
0: Right there. That press conference. Good on him. It's like, I'm doing this.
1: We've got to find the audio for that.
0: Yes, how long was it?
1: It's so
0: before
1: funny.
0: He said, I'm going my heart on this. Bye, see you later, guys. If only more politicians had that kind of honesty.
1: Yes.
0: Do you know what? I can't actually. Turns out I can't lie for a living. All right, we're talking about shortest time in a job. We've had some great stories so far. Keaton going, Christian, I may have the shortest one for you. I went to my interview on a Thursday. Everything went well. I was adorable and I got the job. Signed the contracts, ready to start the following Monday. Next afternoon, I got a call saying they'd restructured my department and my position is no longer required. So don't bother coming in.
2: No.
0: I'm fired. But because I'd signed the contract, they had to give me 6 months severance pay. Imagine getting that. You get paid for no work.
1: That is the dream.
0: Whoa, Carl Sutherland's. That's Steph. Christian, I remember a guy that got a job before Christmas to start in January. Come the Christmas party, he had his free meal and drinks. We never saw him ever again.
2: Oh.
0: Didn't even do the job. Just had the welcome drinks.
1: Wow. That's all he wanted.
0: Christian, my shortest job was half a day in the early 90s. The office was below ground, so there's no windows. I was the only female. The men chain smoked. So you guessed it, at lunchtime, I emerged into the fresh daylight, took off fresh air and never went back. Who we got here? Mark. Good morning, Mark.
3: G'day, Christian. How are you, buddy?
0: I'm good. Welcome to the show, Mark. What's your story about shortest time in a job?
3: Mate, a couple of years ago, I found myself unemployed, so I applied for a job as a welder. And the bloke said, mate, we got a couple of people. Can you get here at 6:30 in the morning? I said, sure. I get there and he goes, well, you can go first. And I done my welding test. He goes, mate, just take a seat out there while I test the other bloke. While I'm sitting outside, the phone rings and I got offered another job. The bloke comes back out. He goes, when can you start? Said, I was not interested, and got up, walked out.
0: Wow. All right. Mark, thank you very much for giving us a call.
3: No problem. Thank you.
0: Did we miss something?
1: I think we missed a crucial part of that story.
0: Yeah, yeah, because producer Caitlin took me through it beforehand, and we missed the most important. He got another job offer, didn't he?
2: He got another job offer that was paying more.
0: I think he forgot it. I think Mark still had that welding mask on while he was calling us, you know?
2: And the bloke walked out, said to him, Mark, you got the job. And he said, I'm not taking it. I'm taking the other one. And he quit on the spot.
0: Great. Thank you. I like kind of like the translation. Sometimes we go to the translator on the show, Caitlin, for some of the rougher callers. Also, how incredible that to get that job, you had to prove you were a welder. Mm. Who is lying that they can weld? It's such a very specific job. They must have installed that because someone one day turned up to weld a ship or something. And did they work on the Titanic? And we can't have that. We can't have lies again. You must prove that you're a welder. Who we got here? Meredith. Good morning, Meredith.
4: Good morning, team. How are you all?
0: We're good, Meredith. What's your story for us?
4: I was working in the mid-80s for an insurance company, and it was back in the days before computers when everything was done by paper. And we had a bright, sparkly new team leader, fresh out of the box, who arrived on a Monday morning, got introduced to everybody, got himself settled behind his desk, looked around at the massive mountains of paperwork on every desk in the office, and very quietly took off at lunchtime, and we never saw him again.
0: Yeah, I love that.
1: Just like,
4: we didn't hear from him with nothing. No. He was gone.
0: Yeah, it was no. Bugger this. No, I'm not doing this. I haven't got it in me. I'm not the man. Screw this.
4: Look, we had to face it, but he couldn't. It was crazy.
0: It's crazy. Meredith, thank you very much for the crazy story.
4: You're welcome. Have a great day, everyone.
0: And you keep it crazy. Max, good morning.
5: Hey, we're here.
0: Great.
5: How are you?
0: Max, what's your story?
5: Good, good, good. So a few years ago, I decided I needed some extra coin, so I started working in a removalist company at the Old Man with a Van down in Melbourne. And, well, long story short, I was pretty busy on the safety induction day, so I decided to skip it, but I figured, you know, how hard could it be? So first day on the job, I was actually allocated to drive one of the large trucks, and I kind of just dived headfirst in, and we're at a storage container facility, and I didn't really know I had to do these special mirror checks and sort of hand signals with my partner on the day. And so I started reversing, and the truck seemed to suddenly stop. So I kept putting in reverse and kept going and kept pushing, and then I hear this kind of faint scream, and I'm like, oh, my God. And I jump out and I've been ramming this car, this storage container, not knowing this over and over.
6: That was a key part of that onboarding module. Like,
1: don't ram.
6: No ramming cars.
5: And
6: you ram, you lose.
5: And then, anyway, I had to call the kind of, you know, center like in that morning. And I was like, so sorry, guys. My goodness. Anyway, they sent us to the next job, big insurance claim, yada, yada, yada. And at the next job, I grabbed a cupboard and my teammate goes, all right, mate, we're just doing a diamond carry on this one. So I said, yep, no worries. No. And I grabbed the cupboard and the whole thing split in half. Oh. And
6: it's the world's worst remover this. You got it, Ted. Yep.
1: Oh, the old diamond carry,
6: yeah,
1: say
6: yeah.
1: no more.
6: Oh, wow.
5: Yeah, the old diamond.
6: Got it in the training.
5: Mate, no worries.
1: Fake it till you break it.
5: A lot of respect for removal. It's actually quite an art form. And
6: yeah, I bet.
5: It didn't last too long.
6: Yes. Max, very funny story. Thanks for calling, mate.
5: Cheers, guys.
6: These stories are gold, all gold this morning. Keep them coming. Shortest time in a job.
7: I'm tired, Grandpa.
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21: And happy Thursday or Friday, Junior, as we like to say in the train.
22: Hi.
21: Apologies from the get-go of the show. We're supposed to have special guest Mickey Dolenz of the Monkees on the show today.
22: Yeah, we were here. We were ready to zoom into him.
21: To get in there, but unfortunately, well, according to his management, he's gone MIA.
22: Well, we heard he was running a bit late with some other interviews, so we waited and waited, and then they said he's racked off somewhere.
21: He is MIA for that, which is worrisome because he is the only monkey that's left.
22: They're touring next year.
21: I don't know.
22: When I say they, he. Yeah,
21: he. So it might be the, has anyone done a head count lately tour?
22: I think, look, Mickey's fine.
21: I think we've kind of, I think might Mickey's have dodged fine. A bullet there.
22: See, you're
21: could
22: not a fan.
21: David
22: you're
21: Lee
22: not,
21: Roth situation.
22: You're not a fan
21: say.
22: Of the Monkees. But everyone I spoke to
21: I'm
22: who
21: sure
22: I
21: they
22: said.
21: They had their time and place.
22: Everyone I spoke to when I said we're going to be talking to Mickey Dolenz went, wow, really? Because it's a nostalgia kick. You don't have to love the music. You don't have to love him to just enjoy the nostalgia of it.
21: Cheer up, Sleepy Gene. I'm happy, okay? I like the Monkees, and I wish he was on the show. Oh. If he wants to come on the show, that's fine. Once his management finds out where he is.
22: Yeah, and once they've heard this, not much chance of that.
21: I think we'll be okay. We do have an action-packed show. We don't need Mickey Dolenz. We've got heaps of cool stuff coming up on the show today.
22: I want to host a segment today called Why Are Men Like This?
21: Go on.
22: No, that's all I'm going to tell you.
21: Okay.
22: I'm metering it out to you. Anita, the podcast I do with Anita McGregor called Double H Chattery
21: Which drops today.
22: A very interesting one about the power of no and setting up your boundaries. And Anita is a therapist, is a psychologist, works with a lot of people who have come from prison, come from other situations where how important it is to learn to say no. But as women, how hard we find it.
21: I look forward to hearing about
22: that. I'll practice on you.
21: Instagram. grand as well. And we can't do anything till we do the Fast Five. Would you like to play?
22: No.
21: It's Jonesy and Amanda driving you home

0: Hello there, it's Jonesy and Amanda driving you home.
1: Can this thing go
2: faster than the speed of light?
3: Jonesy and Amanda's
0: Fast Five. Five questions. Can you go all the way and answer all five questions correctly? If you do that, Amanda might say, "Where's Mickey Dolenz?"
4: I will. No, no. I just hope he's.
0: I'm sure as well.
4: He zipped out to have a vape.
0: I don't think Mickey should be vaping. No one should be vaping. It's terrible for you.
4: Stop pointing the bone at Mickey Dolenz.
0: I'm worried. He was going to come on our show today. Yeah.
4: He's touring in the middle of next year, so obviously MIA. He's in very good health.
0: Of course
4: MIA
0: he is.
4: Isn't a disease. It means missing in action. Yes. He's just gone to buy a sandwich.
0: Well, did anyone put Live 360 on him or something?
4: Come on. I think he probably said, "I can't be bothered. I'm having a lie down," and they've just said, we don't know where he is.
0: Well, maybe the feeling's mutual, Mickey. But...
4: Oh, Brendan.
0: Well, this
4: we'll
0: is
4: never
0: your
4: get
0: thing.
4: Him on now.
0: The number
4: of interviews we do, the number of things I listen to when you talk about box girder bridges and rudders.
0: What about Jason Statham?
4: Could he join the monkeys? What are you talking about?
0: No, it's an interview. You sneered about having Jason Statham.
4: No, I didn't. That's random.
0: I'm just saying that, you know, when it was pitched to us, when you said, I said, people,
4: I'm going to ask Margaret and Ivanhoe. Hello, Margaret.
0: Hello, Marg.
5: Hello.
4: If I said to you, "Hey, we might have Mickey Dolenz on the show," would you go, "Wow"?
5: Yeah.
4: See? Yes.
5: Wow.
4: That's right.
0: Margaret's beside herself.
4: No, but you don't have
0: to. Look, I'm just saying, Mickey's
4: to,
0: free to come on the
4: you
0: show.
4: You don't have to be a major Monkees fan.
0: No.
4: To go, "Wow, Mickey Dolenz." Yeah. It's
0: what's your favourite Monkee song, Margaret?
5: I don't know. I don't have one.
0: Oh, okay.
4: No, but you might like them from their TV show, Brendan.
0: Yeah.
4: You don't.
0: Do you remember their TV show, Margaret?
5: I do.
4: Thank you.
5: I can't remember the name of it, but I do remember it.
4: Thank you, Margaret.
0: It was called...
4: It's called The Monkees, was it? Brendan, what's wrong with you? Margaret, here's question number one. I can't tolerate Brendan Jones today. Come on. Well, look, they're also, Mickey's probably with a record company who probably might have offered us Jason Statham, and now they're going to go, "You know what?
0: Why would the record company offer us Jason Statham?"
4: Well, you seem to think he's about to join the Monkees. Look,
0: people say we monkey around, Margaret.
4: Which?
0: No more of that.
4: Here's a question, Margaret. Which subculture does this describe? Hair, styled back using pomade. Clothing, typically wore leather, motorcycle jacket. Culture, associated with rock and roll music, motorcycles and hot rod cars. What subculture is that?
0: Greasers.
4: The Greasers.
0: Yeah.
4: The Greasers.
0: Yeah. You see them in Japan. Have you seen those rockabilly Greasers in Japan?
4: At Harajuku Park.
0: Really?
4: Yeah.
0: Is that where they hang? And they get down low and they dance around.
4: Yeah, they dance to the monkeys and everyone loves it, Prince.
0: I don't think Greasers would be into the rock.
4: Marred. Clothing. Typically wore leather, motorcycle jacket.

0: Margaret.
1: Mark.
2: Are you there, Margaret?
3: Yes, I am.
2: Do you know the song?
3: I've got no idea.
1: Stop looking at me like that.
2: Who's your favourite musician, Brendan?
1: In the world?
2: Yeah, in the world. Who would you love to interview? Just don't take too long. Just
1: Quick. Can I think about it?
2: No, just a very quick answer right now. Come on. Who's one of your favourite? Who would you like to interview? Just quickly.
1: Oh, Billy Joel. We've interviewed him.
2: Well, say if Billy Joel is with the same record company as Mickey Dolenz, who's heard what you've said.
1: Sure.
2: We're never going to get Billy now.
1: I can assure you, Billy Joel is not with the same record company as Mickey Dolenz.
2: Oh, come on.
1: Okay, I'd like to see this record company's roster.
2: Why don't you just dig a deeper hole?
1: I will. I'm happy to be in this hole and enjoy myself. It's Jonesy and Amanda driving you home for Jam Nation.
4: Mackay and the Whitsundays. 4MK.

0: Angie and Amanda driving you home, and we are into the Fast Five.
1: How fast can this thing go?
2: Faster than the speed of light.
3: Jonesy and Amanda.
4: Fast Five.
5: We're up to question two, which is cover me.
6: Cover me.
7: Cover me.
8: Cover me.
9: I got you covered, boss.
5: Hello, Brad in Taylor's Hill. How are you?
10: I'm well, thank you. Yourself?
5: Very well. If I was to say to you, hey, we might have Mickey Dolenz on the show, would you go wow or boo?
10: Oh, I'd say wow.
5: Yes, of course you would.
0: There you go, of
5: Most
0: course.
5: Normal people would.
0: What's your favourite monkey song, Brad?
5: It's not about that.
10: Oh, probably Hey We're the Monkeys.
0: Yeah.
5: Yeah. You're happy with that, Brendan?
0: Quite the catalogue there. Didn't want to go with anyone else. Daydream Believer or Last Train to Clarksville.
10: They're all good, mate.
0: Yeah. They're all good. I have no beef with the
5: Sounds
0: monkeys.
5: Sounds like you do.
0: I have no
5: We're
0: beef
5: We're playing
0: with
5: Cover Me, Brad. This is a metal cover of which song?

0: brought to you by Soothers.
1: Any idea?
2: Sounds like Hello by Adele.
1: Yes, yeah. It is. Hello from the other side.
0: Which Norwegian word describes the best or the simple joy of sitting outside on a sunny day enjoying a beer?
1: Give us the options.
0: Excuse my Norwegian. A. Utepils. B. Peleg. Or C. Koslig.
2: Too good on Norwegian, I'd say C.
1: It's not Kosselig. Kosselig is a deep sense of coziness, warmth and intimacy.
0: Ooh.
1: So, sorry, Brad.
0: Debbie's in Mulgrave.
1: Hi, Debbie.
3: Hello.
1: Which Norwegian word describes the simple joy of sitting outside on a sunny day enjoying a beer? Is it A, utepils, or B, peleg?
3: I'm going to take a stab and go A.
1: It is A.
0: Yeah.
1: Because B is a deep, no.
0: What's B?
1: B is any food item put on top of a slice of bread.
0: Oh, nice. It'd probably be fish, I would imagine.
1: Peleg is. But yes, utelips is that wonderful joy of the spring in the air and you're sitting outside having a beer.
0: There's nothing better than that.
1: Not even a Mickey Dolenz concert, Brendan.
0: You know, I would love to be sitting in a beer garden because I know there'd be space.
1: Why do you do this? I'm going to out you and say you say this about the Beatles as well.
0: I don't say
1: you
0: that.
1: You said that's me dad's music.
0: You used to say that. This is very ugly.
1: As a music lover, you cannot afford to do this.
0: I appreciate the Beatles. I love all.
1: And what
0: the
1: about the Monkees?
0: You know, Lieutenant Frank Drebin, famously played by Leslie Nielsen, is the main character of which film series, Debbie?
3: Naked Gun,
1: which brings you to question
0: Excuse
1: 5.
0: Excuse me, can I just ask, why is this your hill to die on, the Monkees? Why all of a sudden?
1: I find you surprising.
0: The guy stood us up on our show.
1: Yeah, but we've been stood up by better people than
0: you. I would say he's in a position where he probably needs to, you know, not stand up a national radio show. I'm just saying.
1: I just think you're being ungracious to the memories and the nostalgia that a lot of people have for the Monkees.
0: I have no beef with that.
1: Sounds like there's a lot of beef. Sounds like you're going full meat on it.
0: What? Debbie?
1: Are you there, Debbie?
3: I am. Good. Hello.
0: You're scaring. Amanda's scaring, Debbie.
1: This is question 5.
0: What was the name? This is for the $250 Bunnings voucher. What was the name of the TV series that launched Steve Irwin to international fame?
3: The Crocodile Hunter.
1: You've done it,
0: Did you watch that documentary last night? Goodness me, that was so emotional. And it's been 20 years. Tomorrow is the anniversary of Steve Irwin's death. 20 years. Can you believe it? It's worth watching this documentary. But there was I'll play it for you a bit later. It was quite stirring, his final moments.
1: Oh.
0: Which
1: have never really been revealed.
0: No, but it's very harrowing. But at the same time, you know, as Charles Woolley said in the documentary, it takes 20 years to miss someone as much as you have with Steve. And Steve was such a great guy.
1: He was. And also Australia Zoo is still going and his face is on it and people still love him. 20 years on, he's still the icon.
0: Debbie, back to you. Congratulations, you've won the jam pack. You have a $250 Bunnings voucher. Happy Father's Day for Sunday.
3: Thank you so much. That's awesome.
1: Thanks, Debbie.
0: If you'd like to be a part of the Fast Five, jonesyandamanda.com.au.
1: Coming up, we spoke on this show about Oreo Gate. I have some follow-up information.
0: Indeed. It's Jonesy and Amanda driving you home

cheers to those moments in music you just have to crank up. Better music and more of it. 4MK.

0: Hello there, it's Jonesy Demanda driving you home. How are you going? It was an emotional day yesterday. You publicly announced that your dog of 14 years, little Minnie.
1: She's still with us.
0: Of course, she's got lymphoma. I know she's still with you because a woman's day have come out saying, and it looks like she's passed away.
1: Yeah, no, she's still with us.
0: And this is a bit of a problem when you talk about this stuff. But having said that, if you don't talk about it, when do you talk about it? So it's very brave of you to be so vulnerable about
1: this. Well, I took a lot from, you know how I was crying over a dog I hadn't met? Simon.
0: Yeah.
1: And he lives in New York. He crossed the Rainbow Bridge, as they said, just about a month or 2 months ago. And his owner, who fosters a lot of dogs, but that was her permanent dog, spoke so eloquently about the grief. And it made other people feel that it's okay to feel the grief.
0: Mm.
1: And that's what's happened. We've been flooded, and I love it, with people's photos of their pets, people talking about their pets, people still crying 4 years later
0: at
1: the loss of their pets. It gives us all a chance to talk about how pointy and sharp and horrible it feels, despite knowing that the dogs have had great lives and our rational brain knows that this is the circle of life, it's still so hard.
0: On our Facebook page, we have been inundated. Antoinette, you know, and they're sending pics of their little poochies. I am so sorry, writes Antoinette. I feel every word you said. We just lost my beautiful Sheltie Kesha 3 weeks ago. She was 14 and a half, but look at a little picture of her. She's such a sweet dog. And Karen, this is Trixie. In 2 weeks, she's going to be 15. Little Trixie's face, beautiful looking dog. And Trixie's still with us. And that's the problem with dogs, I guess. They just don't, they're not going to outlive us.
1: No. And lots of people at the pointy end. Someone here, where are we? I've lost it now.
0: Okay. Well, how about I wrap it up with this?
1: No. I've got another one. This is the one. It was Mandy who said, our 14-year-old girl is spending her last days with us. We've made the difficult decision to put her to sleep later this week. So many people are in the drop zone of going through exactly what I'm going through. And Chris Brown has said, sweet Minnie knows and feels your love. But the biggest blessing is she doesn't know she has lymphoma. She only feels the lifetime of endless love.
0: That's a good thing what Brownie said. And Sharon, along those lines, has written, every animal finds a place in your heart and eventually takes a piece out when they leave us.
1: Oh, yeah.
0: Thinking of your family, Amanda, Minnie will let you know when it is time to leave you. And it won't be easy, but she knows you loved her and she loved you and the family.
1: Thank you, everyone.
0: It's Jonesy and Amanda driving you home.
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0: Hello there. It's Jonesy and Amanda across Australia driving you home. At the start of the week, we spoke about Oreo Gate.
1: Everyone was talking about Oreo Gate. Now, Oreo Gate, you may be wondering what the hell we're talking about now if you didn't see this story. This went viral. It was a WhatsApp parents group or a mum's group that were discussing school lunches. One mother, this is obviously in America, one mother said, hey, can you not put Oreos in my daughter? She's not allergic, but I just don't want her to be around those kind of biscuits, and she gets jealous because you've all got them.
0: Yep.
1: And it went viral. People made memes and T-shirts. It was turned into a song.

0: Michelle.
1: They're already in the lunchbox, Michelle. Once it's packed, it's done.
2: It led to a lot of discussions on this show as well about the overreach of some parents, the idea that you can't teach your child, other people have things that they can't have and that's what life is, et cetera, et cetera. Yeah. Oreos flew off the shelves. At the time, I remember
1: Did they fly off the shelves?
2: Well, I remember you saying, Brendan, this sounds like an Oreo prank.
1: Yeah, I did feel that, but I didn't want the truth to get in the way of a good story.
2: Well, it's not an Oreo prank. It's not an Oreo prank, but it is a prank. It is fake, but it's not from the Oreo people. It's the people who have the AI music generation app that turns these kinds of conversations into songs. There's other ones around too about people who are trying to get out of a guy's bedroom because his girlfriend's just arrived at, and all these conversations. Oh, my God, what am I going to do here? Run, Michelle, run. Mm. All that stuff has been turned into songs.
1: Yep.
2: And that's a group who do that called Suno. So this apparently has been put together by the people who created all of this in a paid partnership with Suno.
1: But not Oreo.
2: Not Oreo.
1: So Oreo, they've just... They're just grist for the mill. We should get some of our group chats. The Jonesy and Amanda group chats.
2: Do you think, and put them to a song?
1: To put them to song.
2: But then we'd be supporting Suno. And do we want to do that, Brendan?
1: I have no beef with Suno. What's your beef with Suno?
2: Well, they led us on this merry trail.
1: Yeah, well, they're in the business.
2: If something smells dodgy, it is.
1: There's
2: a good chance it is.
1: There's nothing dodgy about Double A Chattery. That drops today.
2: Yeah, Anita and I are discussing how hard it is to say no.
1: We'll talk about that next. It's Jonesy and Amanda driving you home.
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21: It's showtime.
1: The big discussion is Oreo Gate. We dined out on it during the week.
2: Excuse the pun.
1: A mother's group on chat. No, what is it? On WhatsApp?
2: On WhatsApp, discussing how one of the mothers says, hey, you know what? My daughter's not allergic, but I'd rather you didn't put Oreos in your kids' lunchboxes because my daughter gets jealous.
1: And it was put to music.
22: Hi, everyone. And sorry, slightly awkward one, but could we maybe agree on some basic rules around lunchboxes?
1: And little Ava is upset because all the other kids are getting Oreos. So it's just.
2: But it starts a whole social commentary, and we bought into it too, which isn't hard, a bad conversation to have anyway, about rules around you can't dictate other people's A, lunchboxes, B,
1: yeah,
2: decisions around their children, and you have to teach your kids there's going to be things in life that they can't have.
1: But this is all a hoax, apparently. It was in a, not the Oreo people, but a paid partner of Suno, which is an AI music generation
2: that does
1: app.
2: That does the music.
1: So, and I was just going through my phone looking at some of the chats that we have on your and my WhatsApp chat.
2: Put them to music, Brandon.
1: We could, but I'm just seeing if we can get the Suno app, and I've given it to Digital Jenna. But this is a fair dinkum chat that you and I had regarding the Bruce Lehman case.
2: Right, remember
1: that?
2: Who?
1: So this is you texting me. The Lehman result is being read out live on SMH, and I put SMH, and you write, look online. No, I was saying SMH. You know, do I? Shake my head. See, it's ironic. God, you've become a youth.
2: I think that was me saying, God, you've become a youth.
1: SMH, I'm doing it
2: I've
1: now.
2: Never heard of shake my head, and you've never ever
1: You've
2: used
1: never
2: that.
1: Heard of SMH?
2: No.
1: WTF. Everyone's heard that.
2: FML. I know some of them.
1: That'll give something for Digital Jenna to do instead of slacking off to the pub on a Thursday like she usually does.
2: She always does.
1: She does. She's straight out here on Thursday. Off she goes.
2: Coming up next, Anita McGregor, my forensic psychologist friend, and I discuss how hard it is to say no.
1: It's Jonesy and Amanda driving you home.

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1: Yes!
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2: 4MK.

0: Hello there, it's Jonesy Demander driving you home. Thursday is a great day. Not only is it Friday Junior, but Double A Chattery DAC drops today.
1: Anita and I spoke a few weeks ago.
0: Your forensic psychologist friend,
1: that's
0: Anita
1: right.
0: McGregor.
1: And there's a colleague she has who is called someone who works with lived experience. So she works in the field of forensic psychology. Which
0: can I just ask one question?
1: Yeah.
0: When you're talking about, because she's got those colleagues, do you talk about me as your colleague? So when you're all gathered around.
1: Yeah, sure. I think you should hear the time calls he stuffs up. It's quite extraordinary. Of course I talk about you. Of course I talk about my life.
0: Sure.
1: But this, she has this colleague who, a lived experience person in her field, means this is someone who themselves has experience of mental health issues. They, in fact, had ended up in prison. They are out of prison and are now to the point, they're rehabilitated to the point where he is working within the forensic psychology department to help be a gateway with people who are going through this whole system and saying, I was where you are. Let me help you. So that was his name was Andrew, and we spoke to him on one of our podcasts.
0: I remember, we spoke to him last
1: time. Yeah.
0: We touched on this last time.
1: That's right. And one of the things he said was how hard it was coming out of prison and learning the art of saying no. And Anita says she works with so many of her clients about this, is coming out of any situation where you can easily step back in if you have even family members who won't help you. They may be your old associations that make you drink, do illegal behavior, whatever it is, the things that aren't healthy for your mental health and your well-being and your legalities,
0: mm-hmm.
1: you have to actually delete them from your phone, et cetera, et cetera. She's watched people go through all of this. And a big thing is about learning boundaries and learning to say no. And we got onto a bigger discussion about why it's hard for all of us, but particularly women, to say no. And she had heard Kristen Bell, you know, the actress. Kristen
0: yes.
1: Bell, she sings the theme song for Frozen. She's this fabulous comedic actress as well. She was talking to a psychologist who has a podcast. And she was talking about how hard she finds it to be assertive because she's a giant people pleaser.
2: I was on a flight. I'm from Nashville. And I was like, can I grab a cup of coffee before we land? And she said, do you want cream? I was like, yeah, a little. She brings me back a coffee and it's half coffee, half cream. It was a cup of milk. And so I chug the coffee and then I was like, I'm going to go to the restroom. And I said, can I get one more cup of coffee? And I get out of my seat and my mind is going, tell her you don't want two creams. Tell her you do not want two creams. Just say one cream, please. Just say one cream. Go to the bathroom. Just say one cream. Just say one cream. Go to the bathroom. I was like, go in the bathroom. Just tell her one cream. Just say one cream. It's not going to make a difference. She comes out. She's like, same way. I'm like, yeah, thank you.
1: And what's interesting about this is I'm the same. As a people pleaser, you think you're making life easier for everyone else because you don't want to not be liked.
0: Mm.
1: You don't want people to say what a difficult person they are. But what it actually is a form of control. That's what they were discussing on that podcast. Because you're assuming someone else's emotions can be controlled by you. So we went into this big discussion about how hard it is, particularly for women, to say no. And Anita has some thoughts on why that's so.
3: I think that we're wired for social approval. We are wired to avoid conflict as women. And I think that, you know, and also that idea that we're the helper, we're the nurturer. And so in that we tend to have much looser boundaries about what we're willing to say yes to.
0: Mm.
1: And do you find that, Brendan, like, you don't have trouble saying no, do you?
0: I do.
1: And I'm sometimes envious of the strength with which you say, nope, I've made up my mind. That's a very good.
0: If I don't want to do something, I don't want to do it.
1: You'll say it directly.
0: People ask me to host, and I hate hosting stuff. I just hate it. Like, I like doing this, but I just hate hosting
1: stuff.
0: I hate standing in front of people and hosting stuff.
1: Do you ever have trouble saying no?
0: No. It depends what it is. I'm shut off to it.
1: No, but you might have trouble saying no socially.
0: Because I've done that. I've done that for a long time. And when I was a young person, when I used to host weddings and stuff as a DJ, every Saturday night and the anxiety of leading up to it.
1: Yeah.
0: You got to get this. You got to talk to this person. And when you get there, what I always hate is someone says, yeah, mate, you know what to do. You just talk for 5 minutes. You go, no, it's not that easy. I don't know who this is. I don't know who that is.
1: But you're good at saying no to it. I say yes to it, and then I get resentful.
0: And then you curse it, and
1: then
0: you hate it, resent the gig.
1: Rather than just being strong from the very beginning. And that's what you need to be, is know your boundaries. Anita has a colleague who has an interesting solution.
3: I was having a conversation with a colleague, a younger colleague, a couple of weeks ago. And in her professional life, the thing that rings through her head when she's asked something is, what would a white man do?
1: Oh, wow. That's good, too.
3: Yeah. I was like, that's kind of an interesting approach.
1: What would a white man do? And it gives you the strength
0: say
1: to go.
0: No.
1: And to say no. And people respect you if you give a clean answer rather than fudging it. And this is the thing that I found interesting. Anita said, what might help is knowing the difference between boundaries and limits and where you draw the line.
3: One of the things that has been helpful for me in understanding about no is the difference between boundaries and limits.
1: Oh, tell me what that means.
3: So a boundary is, you know, that you shall not cross. You shall not cross this path. A boundary might be, you know, in a marriage, you don't cheat on me. If you cheat on me, it's over. That would be a boundary. That would be a hard boundary. Whereas a limit is something that has a bit more flexibility to it.
1: Cheat on me, but only with three people.
0: Oh.
1: But the difference between a boundary and a limit, and Anita said, if you're going into a situation, if you know the difference for you, if you're asked to do something or something's, you know, being required of you, if you know it's a boundary, that's strict, you stick to that. If it's a limit, you can be loosey-goosey around it. And that means, okay, I will negotiate on this part.
0: Yep.
1: But this thing here, I'm strong about. And that way you don't give mixed messages. You don't get all woolly and give other people the impression that makes things harder for you. And you don't end up being resented or resentful because you've been straight from the start.
0: This is good. I've got to go home with a list of boundaries and limits.
1: Absolutely. Absolutely.
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1: Coming up next. Now, I know we're just talking about men being better at certain things, but there's one thing men do that drive women crazy, and it's not what you, it's not something saucy, Brendan. No. I'd like to call this segment, Why Are Men Like This?
0: Okay.
1: We'll talk about it next.
0: It's Jonesy and Amanda driving you home.
4: 4MK.
0: .com.au.
1: Coming up next. Now, I know we're just talking

0: Hello, it's Jonesy and Amanda driving you home this Thursday afternoon.
1: I thought this was just something that my husband did, but apparently it's kind of universal. I'd be intrigued to know what you think. I saw this account online when someone says, I know I'm not the only one. Our friend Steph has also observed the phenomenon of men doing random stuff when you're trying to do important stuff, like go to the airport, host guests, or have a baby. She's talked to psychologists who say it's to do with stress management and control. But the comments, the people uploading their own stories. Yesterday was hectic. I had a hospital appointment in town. I did a supermarket shop and had to tidy the house and cook dinner for friends coming that evening. As I was prepping the chicken, my husband insisted I stop and look at a short list of football boots for our son.
0: Well, yeah, what's wrong with that?
1: Me, our guests are arriving in under 2 hours. Can you lay the table? Sure. And look at the picture. Wellington boots and things all over the table. Sure, I'll do it as soon as I've put all these muddy wellies and this portable urinal gourd on the table and then simply walk away.
0: A portable urinal gourd?
1: Who would know? And she said, after that, he insisted on tightening the screws on all the chairs. Yep. A solution nobody asked him to provide for a problem nobody noticed. Yeah. Neither of us have literally ever done this before.
0: Guests are about to come
1: to the door. Then finally she said he did lay the table, but only for six, and there were seven of us. She said, never mind, I'll eat with my hands. I remember once we were having people coming
0: over.
1: Women
0: are so demanding.
1: We had people coming over, and the path to our house, on a steep path to get to our house at the time, and 20 minutes before they were arriving, Harley decided he'd clean out the gutters and was just throwing stuff from the gutter onto the path where everyone would be walking up. So not only was he not helping me, he was the opposite of useful by making this huge mess out the front of the house where people were about to walk through. Jacinda, our showrunner here, executive producer, I've asked her to type out because this story is so funny. While the rest of the family were opening presents on Christmas morning, my father had other priorities. He'd jump on the ride-on mower and start mowing our two-acre property. It was always bone dry, so he'd create a massive dust storm that drifted straight towards the house. Mum had usually just finished her annual Christmas deep clean and had set up tables outside with tablecloths and things. Mm-hmm. So this fresh, clean home disappeared behind a cloud of dirt, sending her into a rage every Christmas morning. He could have done it the week before, could have done it the week after, did it that morning.
0: I don't know why.
1: Why?
0: I don't know. And I've done it. I've done it many times. One that always stands up, my wife will always bring it up. We're off on our way. We're going to a wedding. We've come back home for this wedding. I've noticed the radiator.
1: What do you mean, come back home?
0: We were living in another place. Right. We've come back to Sydney for a wedding. We've driven the car. I've noticed the car's dripping water out of the radiator. And I'm talking to a mate and he goes, you know what you do? Take it to these guys down there and they can fix it. And it'll be done before you have to go tomorrow. I went, okay, because it's Saturday. So I'm in the wedding suit. I'm not a big part of this wedding. I'm just like in my wedding suit. It's close friends, but I'm not in the wedding party.
1: Right.
0: But then I've gone and I'm pulling. And I said, really, we're going to pull the radiator? He goes, yeah, let's just do it.
1: So you helped him pull a radiator out?
0: Out of my own car. And, you know, and I know how to do it. But Helen walked out and said, what are you doing? And I said, we're going to get this radiator sorted out.
1: I wasn't even there. What will you say?
0: All sorted. Got the radiator.
1: How was your suit?
0: Pretty good. Pretty good.
1: Your hands?
0: It was an old school HZ Kingswood, so not hard to pull the radiator out. Not like the modern cars with all the plastic.
1: Were your hands covered in mank?
0: Oh, yeah.
1: Dirty fingernails, all that sort of stuff.
0: So there was a bit of glowering at me.
1: Yes, funny about that. Look, tell us that we're not alone. The tribal drum is going to beat for why are men like this? When there's something important to be done, why do they find random garbage to do?
0: I think she appreciated when we were driving back home in a nicely air-conditioned car.
1: Sure, Brenda, sure.
0: It's Jonesy and Amanda driving you home.

cheers to those moments in music you just have to crank up. Better music and more of it. 4MK.

0: Hello there, it's Jonesy and Amanda driving you home. I don't know why we do it. We just do it. I guess men, you know, largely get stuff done.
1: No, but it's not that. This is a different thing. This is the topic today is why men like this, and we're drilling down on why men insist on doing random stuff in high-pressure situations. Examples of you've got people coming over, you're really busy, can you help me do this? Suddenly they're out the back pruning a bush that no one has ever pruned in the history of that bush being alive.
0: Yeah.
1: A psychologist has said it's to do with stress management and control. So to women, it looks like, why are you doing this random stuff? Maybe men don't even know why they're doing it, but this gives them some, this is how their tension is
0: released.
1: It's not
0: even random.
1: Well, why would Harley go on a roof to decide that's the time to clear the gutters on the path that our guests are about to walk up?
0: He's not
1: sort of strewing little leaves at a wedding.
0: Petals.
1: It's mank and funnel webs on top of
0: where
1: people are about
0: to. Did he sweep it up?
1: No, I did.
0: Right, so we just.
1: He did the half job. It's like this woman has said, her husband said, can you get the table ready? Instead, he's put Wellington boots.
0: So he's made it worse.
1: And she said, in a portable urinal gourd on the table.
0: Good. So it's the opposite of helpful.
1: It's the opposite of helpful.
0: The tribal drummer's beating for this. Why are men like this? Do you mean great?
1: The opposite of helpful.
0: Helen has joined us.
1: Hello, Helen. Tell us about what happens in your house.
2: Hello. Mine isn't actually random, but every time I'm about to do some cooking, he's going to make his coffee. The coffee doesn't happen for a while, so I get up, start cooking. That's when he goes in there and makes his coffee. And I'm like, couldn't you have done that earlier? Mm. Why do you wait till I'm in the kitchen and then you're in there? Mm. And I've got another example where having people over, usually family, and 10 minutes before they're about to come over, he decides to sweep and pull out the weeds. And I'm like, why didn't you do this earlier? Yeah. We've known for ages.
1: Mm. Yes, that's right. It's interesting, isn't it? And does it make it more understandable for you if we hear that a psychologist has said it is kind of a way of controlling stress?
2: No, because it's more stressful for men.
1: It is, that's right. Yeah. It's the opposite of helpful, and it makes more stress for us. You're quite right.
0: I just like the idea of Harley just getting all the leaves
1: and
0: out
1: funnel
0: the
1: webs, and funnel webs.
0: Putting them on and then just walking away from
1: it. Yeah, well, that, and then sort of getting distracted and probably having to go and put some Wellington boots and a urinal gourd on a table somewhere else.
0: Thank you, Helen. Jules has joined us.
1: Hello, Jules.
3: How are you going? Tell us
1: what happens in your house.
3: Well, this was nearly 40 years ago on my wedding day, and we were up in Broome, and the best man used to have a deal with a concrete driver that if there was any concrete left over for a slab of beer, he'd get the leftovers and it would help him build his house. So, of course, he gets a call maybe an hour before the wedding that there's some concrete going spare, and he's going, yeah, come on, bring it over. So they've laid a washing line right before they're supposed to be getting ready for the wedding. And I had like 5 minutes to get ready because I had to wait for them to all shower before I could get ready. So
1: this is your husband-to-be as well as his mate?
3: Yes, all the groomsmen were out there laying concrete.
0: Yeah. Oh. So how much concrete are we talking about? How many metres?
3: Probably only, asking me to be a brickie now. I don't know, just enough for a washing line, like a patio area.
0: Oh, okay.
3: But enough to.
0: So a cubic, maybe a cubic meter.
1: Does it make a difference, Brendan? Does it make a difference?
0: It does, because if concrete's going off.
1: Yeah, but you can say, maybe not this time. Thank you so much, but we're all getting ready for a wedding.
0: Let's see what happens here.
1: And Jill said she has a shower 5 minutes before her own wedding.
0: But concrete. Yeah. Waits for no man nor woman.
1: But say, no, I won't take this batch.
0: But if you've
1: got
0: it in the mixer in the truck ready to go.
1: Yeah, but it's left over. They said left over. Let it go. Let it go to someone else.
0: No, because it's not going to go to someone else. It's just going to waste.
1: Then let it go to waste. It's a wedding day.
0: No.
1: Why are men like this?
0: It's Jonesy and Amanda driving you home. 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

0: Afternoon to you. It's Thursday afternoon. Jonesy and Amanda driving you home, and the tribal drum is beating. Why are men like this? Because we're capable. We get stuff done.
1: It's just the wrong stuff at the wrong time. The whole point of this
0: according
1: is
0: according to you.
1: Well, women are
0: but
1: saying,
0: if a radiator and a car needs to be changed before the wedding, someone's got to do it. If you've got concrete that's going off in the cement mixer, it's got to be dispersed.
1: Even on your wedding day.
0: Yeah.
1: If you have guests coming over and you say, can you lay the table? And someone puts Wellington boots and some old kind of urinal on the table and walks away.
0: I don't know.
1: What task is that?
0: I don't know what that's about.
1: No, I know. No
0: I
1: one
0: don't
1: knows.
0: Know what
1: if you
0: about.
1: Say, can you help me get ready because people are coming over and you prune a bush in the back of the garden that no one has ever asked to be pruned.
0: Are you talking about you?
1: No, I'm talking about these are things people have sent in.
0: Sure.
1: And psychologists say it's stress management and control. It is a thing. It is a thing.
0: I think you're just jazzed because your husband, Harley, when you're having people come around, no doubt there would have been some hoity-toity types coming around.
1: Oh, come on.
0: For a big feed of spaghetti. There he is.
1: He's up on the roof throwing leaves, sticks, funnel webs from the roof onto the path where they're all about to walk in. He could have done it any time.
0: And then you didn't sweep it up and just walked away.
1: No, that's right. Half a job.
0: Kathy has joined us.
1: Hello, Kathy. Why are men like this?
2: Hello. Nice to talk to you.
0: You too.
1: What's happened?
2: By the way, Amanda, just grab a blower. It's easier than a broom.
1: Yeah, actually, that's true. Put up his bum.
2: Yes. Look, I don't need to know what you do when you're not on air. But this isn't fantastically important like the other things. But my husband, hello, Jim, if you're listening, if I'm watching something on my iPad and he's watching something on the TV, we're both in the same room but separate. And as soon as I put my earphones in, my AirPods, he'll start to talk to me about what he's watching. But he hasn't said anything before that.
1: It's a thing.
0: My wife does that. My wife will be as quiet as a church mouse, and then as soon as I put on my little earpods, all of a sudden wants to have a chat.
1: No, this is about men, Brendan.
0: Yeah, but
1: this
0: I think
1: is
0: this
1: about
0: is universal.
1: Men. No, I don't know. I think that's a very male thing. Thank you, Kathy.
0: Trish has joined us.
1: Hello, Trish. What does he do?
3: Hi there, Jonesy and Amanda. Look, there's quite a few things he really annoys me with, but number one would be having to take that shower just, 5 minutes, 10 minutes before the guests are going to arrive.
1: Oh, when you've already cleaned the bathroom and done all of that.
0: Yeah.
3: He's had all morning to do all the things, but, the showering has to be done, or as we're just about to go out. Oh, I'll have my shower now.
1: Oh.
3: Yes, we're leaving in 10 minutes.
0: My kids do that.
1: Oh.
0: If I've got to move something, like, hey, mate, we're going to have to move this fridge. My youngest goes to the toilet and I don't see him for 20 minutes.
1: Yeah. Oh, but also, but that one with, because you've got guests coming over, the steam, you can't clean the bathroom. It just, thank you.
0: Thank you. Coming up, the pup test. This is an interesting chat that we had. Cold calling your friends, does it pass the pup test? Have we come to that point now when you just can't ring a friend
1: anymore? We have to text them and say, can I call you?
0: We'll talk about that. Instagram makes its return as well. It's Jonesy and Amanda driving you home.
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20: It's showtime.
0: One single screenshot between a mother's group chat has racked up over 10 million views and sending the internet into a craze. It's known as Oreo Gate.
1: We thought it was a sincere chat about the woman chastised.
0: Ashley, one of six mums in the group.
1: Yeah, asking the other mums not to put Oreos in the lunchboxes because she doesn't want her daughter
0: and
1: to eat that kind of sweet stuff.
0: Troublemaker Michelle came in.
21: Well, I really didn't want to bring this up again, but Ava came home upset again today. Please don't say Oreos. Yes, actually, someone sent them again.
22: That would be me.
21: Right, so after our conversation yesterday, they were already in her lunchbox, Michelle. I'm sorry.
0: Once the lunchbox is packed.
1: But that song is just so catchy.
0: It is
1: but
0: very
1: and
0: catchy.
1: We found out that, in fact, and we thought when it was a scam, we thought maybe it's Oreo behind it. It's not actually. It's the people that they're in cahoots with the people who make the AI music
0: the cahoots
1: generator.
0: People. The
1: cahoots people.
0: The Suno people. So they're an AI mob. You give them a text and you put them into their Suno app and you get a song out of it. I gave one of our, and I found many chats from you and I.
1: Oh.
0: And this one, the ones that I found.
1: Are they as inane as I imagine?
0: The ones that I found don't have swears in them. But I gave this to Digital Jenna. So this particular one, this was about the Bruce Lehrman.
1: Right.
0: Outcome.
1: And who says what?
0: So this is you saying to me, the Lehrman result is being read out live on SMH. And I write SMH. And you say, look online. I was referring to the newspaper as a joke, but SMH.
1: I was referring to the newspaper.
0: No, I was saying SMH. You know, do I shake my head? See, it's ironic. God, you've become a youth.
1: Mm-hmm. That's me sneering at you at the
0: Digital
1: end.
0: Jenna has put that exchange into Suno. This is the result.
23: The Lehrman result is being read out live on SMH. SMH. Look online. No, I was saying SMH, you know. Shake my head. See, it's ironic. God, you become a youth?
24: Yeah. Shake my head, see, it's ironic.

0: Wow. Sounds so much more important when you've got a gospel choir singing it.
1: What about the one? There's two more. There's three, actually. There's one when you've got a runny nose, and there's a typo. And then there's one where I've had a few drinks and I thought I was talking to you, but I'm talking to myself.
0: Oh, God.
1: Digital Jenna, come on, do some more. We'll do some more of those.
0: All right.
1: Also, Instagram's coming up and the pub test this morning. Cold calling your friends. Does it pass the pub test? We'll explain more. It's Jonesy and Amanda driving you home.

0: It's Jonesy and Amanda driving you home. Oreo Gate. We all remember where we were when we heard Oreo Gate.
1: It led to some social discourse about one parent's control over the group chat, etc. But I think the reason people loved it was because part of the conversation went viral as a song.
0: Yeah.
1: And that's what we all responded to.
0: And
1: AI-generated song.
0: I didn't want to... I had a feeling that there might be some sort of shenanigans going away.
1: But it wasn't from Oreo.
0: No, but it's from this mob called Suno, which is a AI music generation app, and it is fantastic. I've got some texts from us. We had the Lerman discussion, which was pretty good. That was a gospel sort of vibe.
1: Yeah, I liked it. It made it seem important to our drivel.
0: Okay, well, this one here... And I've titled these, this one I'm going to call typo, okay? So this is the chat between you and I.
1: Who made the typo? Tell me. So, all right, tell me who's saying what.
0: This is you. Just pulled into the driveway. Me. Yay. How goes it? How are you feeling? That's me. Mm-hmm. Boat is running like a bastard and I'm sneezing a lot. I'm heading to bed. Nose, not boat. Me. My nose is the same. I mean boat. And you say, you've got a cold. And I say, no, I was making a typo joke.
1: How does it sound when it's put to music?
2: Just pulled into the driveway. Yeah.

0: No, I was making a typo joke.
1: What about this one? I call this one repertoire. Okay. So it starts with you. I just thought of it. This is you. I just thought of it. I'll leave it with you. No stress. Kiss, kiss.
2: Mm-hmm.
1: Well, bit for me. For me, when do you ever say no stress? You say, I'm adding it to my repertoire. Mm. I say, cool beans.
2: Oh, yuck. What an ick.
1: You say, well, this is new. And I say, I'm aging it to my repertoire. Me? Crazy face.
2: Is that an actual typo?
1: Yeah, adding bugger. And then you, what a shame.

0: beans. Well, this is new.
1: I imagine you tomorrow, but tomorrow.
2: Bugger, bugger, what a shame.
3: And this was probably my favourite.
2: Have we got more?
3: This is the last one.
2: Okay.
3: This is where I'd had a few drinks.
2: Oh, dear.
3: And I think I had a new phone because I possibly lost my phone whilst consuming drinks. It's me sending you a text to test if it's working.
2: Okay. I can't wait.
3: Hey, is my phone sending texts?
2: You're saying that?
3: Yes. And then answer, yes. Then some hours later, no reply. You say, yes, what does that mean? Are you getting my text? I tried to call, goes to voicemail. I've written some hours later, I've just realized that I set that to myself. I'm answering my own text.
2: Okay, how does that sound?

0: I just realized that yes, I sent was to myself. I'm answering my own text.
1: Yeah, I don't think that's going to the top of the charts anytime soon.
2: I think we should put out a compilation. Pub test is coming up. Cold calling your friends, not by text. Does it pass the pub test? It's Jonesy and Amanda driving you home for Jam Nation. 4MK.

0: Hello there, it's Jonesy Demanda driving you home this Thursday, the 3rd of September, and Thursday being Friday Junior, always good to get down to the Jonesy Demanda Arms for...
1: The good old-fashioned pub test.
0: Thank you, Sam.
2: Let me ask you a question. Do you cold call people? And by cold call is a harsh term, but do you phone people unannounced?
0: If I want to get something done... I do.
2: Like what? What's an example?
0: You might want to talk to a tradie. You might want to get something sorted out.
2: Yeah,
0: I want a direct answer.
2: If you have to phone a business contact, that's different, I would think. Would you phone a friend? Would you cold call a friend?
0: I'm finding lately I'm texting first, firing a little bit of a warning shot. Mate, are you free? Can I talk to you for a minute? Even though I'm doing that with you, there was a time when I'd just talk or call you at any time.
2: Yeah.
0: But now I go, are you available to chat?
2: Yeah. So, and I respect that because you know... Sometimes, and also with it, when I'm home, I want to be, you know, spend some time sitting with Harley.
0: Yeah, of course.
2: So it's not like we're always free. I think I've been looking at some comments on this. There was an article in The Cut that was speaking about this, and most of the comments are saying, we're losing our society. People who want to isolate, that's a mental health issue. It's not normal and human to be disconnected. But in this day and age, I would argue that we are contactable 24 hours a day. And so just because we don't answer the phone when you want to call us and we'd rather a text first or whatever does not make us antisocial. It means we spoke about boundaries a bit earlier, having boundaries around our availability, even with good friends, saying, I'm not up to the chat now, I've got dinner in the, I'm feeding the dog, I've got dinner, whatever it is, does not mean you're always available to chat and that does not make you antisocial. Mm. Well, you and I talk for a living. So I don't even like talking on the phone. I find that exhausting. And I will speak to my dad. I'll phone my brother. I'll talk to the kids. But they're the fastest conversations in the universe. And so I'm someone who would say, are you free for a chat if I felt like I needed a chat?
0: Mm.
2: But I think it's wrong. I think it's wrong to say that you're antisocial and inhumane and you've stepped away from society if you don't want to talk on the phone because we're contactable 24 hours a day. I don't want to be.
0: Are text-based social boundaries ruining our personal relationships?
2: So cold calling your friends.
0: Does it pass the pub test?
2: Would you do it? Is that what you do?
0: Is it what we do now? It's Jonesy Demanda driving you home for Jam Nation.

0: Hello, it's Jonesy the man of driving you home. I just think my deodorant just gave out then while I was ripping it up a drum solo.
1: Then. Not just then.
0: Have you noticed? Do I smell?
1: No, I'm joking.
0: Is everything okay?
1: Yeah.
0: Let's get into Instagram.
2: Fast money.
3: Extra cash.
2: Any money. Jonesy and Amanda's.
0: No time for sweat. 10 questions, 60 seconds on the clock. You can pass if you don't know an answer. We'll come back to that question if time permits. Get all the questions right, $1,000.
1: You can make it $2,000 by answering a bonus question, but it's double or nothing.
0: Mitch is in Beaumont Hills.
1: Hello, Mitch.
4: Hello, Amanda. How are you?
1: I'm very well, thank you. You sound like you've got a good radio voice.
4: Thank you.
1: Have you been told that before?
4: No.
1: Brendan, a bit jelly? Not at all.
0: Mitch, anytime you want to come and do this, you can.
4: No, I'm nervous enough just speaking to you on the phone, let alone doing it.
0: Mitch, well, don't be nervous.
1: Mitch.
0: We're all sitting around in our underpants.
1: Calm yourself down.
0: It's Amanda's weekend.
1: You have to focus here. We've got 10 questions, 60 seconds. Do say pass if you're not sure, okay, because we might have time to come back.
4: Certainly.
1: Good luck, Mitch, because here we go. Question number one, what animal meows?
4: A cat.
1: Question two, how many wheels does a tricycle have?
4: Three.
1: Question three, who is the current treasurer of Australia?
4: Jim Chalmers.
1: Question four, the drink sake is made from what?
4: Rice.
1: Question five, who is the villain in Peter Pan?
4: Ooh, pass.
1: Question six, what's the nickname for the London Underground system?
4: Ooh, pass.
1: Question seven, Yakult originated from which country?
4: Oh, Germany?
0: Oh.
1: I would have said Germany too. It's actually Japan.
4: Oh, there you go.
1: Yes, I would have thought it was Germany. Peter Pan, the villain, I'm sure you might have, it'll come to you at some point. It's Captain Hook.
4: Oh, yeah, that one would have come.
1: And the nickname for the London Underground is the Tube.
4: That was the one that was escaping me.
1: Oh,
4: Thank you so much.
1: Thank you, Mitch.
0: Thank you.
1: Jonesy chucks a sickie. I'll give you a call.
0: Sure, I'll give you Amanda's details, mate.
1: No worries.
0: Thank you, Mitch. If you'd like to play Instagram, you can register jonesyandamanda.com.au.
1: Coming up next, do you just phone your friends for a chat or do you text them beforehand? Cold calling your friends, does it pass the pub test?
0: It's Jonesy and Amanda driving you home for Jam Nation.
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0: It's Jonesy and Amanda driving you home. Let's get on down to the Jonesy and Amanda Arms for the pub test.
1: The pub test.
2: Pub test.
1: Let's pass the pub test.
3: If something sounds unlikely, then it should fail the pub test.
2: Yeah, the pub test.
4: Doesn't pass the sniff test.
5: Stop it. It's not helpful.
0: Cold calling your friends, does it pass the pub test?
6: What kind of person are you and what kind of friends do you have? A lot of the comments here are saying, if you don't just pick up a phone and call your friends, you're inhumane, you've disconnected from society, what's wrong with you? I talk all day and I don't want to necessarily talk on the phone. And I think modern society, it's not like the old days where there's one phone in the house and that was it. If you're home, you're home. If you weren't, you weren't. And answering the phone is the most exciting thing in the world.
0: Mm.
6: Now we are contactable 24 hours a day. And sometimes you don't want to be contactable. I think it's perfectly acceptable to say, hey, are you up for a quick chat? Or whatever it is.
0: Yep. But as soon as someone says, are you up for a quick chat? You say no. You instantly say no.
6: I think no, but I say yes.
0: Unless it's an opportunity, it's something good.
6: What about a friendship? I'm talking about your, like if Scott Mays just calls you out of the blue.
0: Oh, I'd love to hear from him. He hasn't rung me for some time.
6: Well, why don't you phone him out of the blue?
0: Why, I do.
6: Out of the blue? All the time. Do you?
0: I do. I ring him quite regularly.
6: Okay. So you said before you like to text people beforehand.
0: But he works in a place where, you know, he's got a high-pressure job and there's a lot of, you know, things that could blow up. So
6: why don't you phone him out of work hours on a weekend, say? Your convictions
0: I did,
6: are
0: actually,
6: so
0: you know what?
6: Strong.
0: I rang him when I was painting
6: him
0: a rudder.
6: It was his birthday a year ago.
0: I was painting him a rudder and I rang him.
6: Yeah.
0: And okay. We had a good old chat.
6: Nice.
0: So
6: there you go. So what do you think? Cold calling your friends. Do you do it? Does it pass the pub test?
7: Yes, because if you don't want to answer, if it's not convenient, don't answer. Just because your phone rings does not mean you have to answer it.
8: It does if you know your friends well enough and you've got the discretion to know who you can and who you can't and who you should maybe text first to see if they're available.
9: Oh, of course it does, because you know what? With the blokes, they can go months without talking to their mates and then all of a sudden, bang, they ring them and it's like we're talking yesterday.
6: Yeah.
0: That's what happens.
6: Yeah, and it's lovely. It is
0: Thank
6: lovely.
0: Thank you for all your calls.
6: I understand
0: and look, like I just got
6: lovely.
0: A message from the scamp there, a big thumbs up.
6: Show me.
0: All right, my phone's
6: oh,
0: off.
6: Oh, what a shame.
0: I can send it.
6: I can send it.
0: Apologies to Mickey Dolenz fans who were hanging for our interview with Mickey Dolenz. He's gone MIA, according to his management.
6: Well, we said we had to be on air, so we could have, we couldn't just call it any time.
0: I know that Margaret of Ivanhoe is still coming to terms that we didn't have Mickey on the show.
10: Hello.
6: If I said to you, hey, we might have Mickey Dolenz on the show, would you go, wow?
10: Yeah.
6: See? Yes.
10: Wow.
6: That's right.
0: Margaret's beside herself.
6: No, but you don't have
0: to. Look, I'm just saying, Mickey's free to come on the show.
6: You don't have to be a major Monkees fan.
0: No.
6: To go, wow, Mickey Dolenz.
0: Yeah. What's, what's your favourite Monkees song, Margaret?
10: I don't know. I don't have one.
0: Oh, okay.
6: No, but you might like them from their TV show, Brendan.
0: Yeah.
6: You know, you don't.
0: Do you remember their TV show, Margaret?
10: I do.
6: Thank you.
10: I can't remember the name of it, but I do remember it.
6: Thank you, Margaret.
0: It was called...
6: It's called The Monkees, was it? Brendan, what's wrong with you?
0: Maybe Life 360 for Mickey.
11: Righto, you two. That's enough.
6: He'll never come on now. You were so mean about him.
0: I think I'll
6: be... You think you can live with that?
0: I think I'll be okay. Well, we'll be back tomorrow. Friday Field Sessions, not Mickey Dolenz, the next best thing, Anthony Kalea.
6: He's going to sing his heart out and we can't wait.
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14: To wrap up our working week, mostly sunny across Mackay with Sundays today. 25 for Mackay, Pioneer Valley, some early morning fog, then clearing to a top of 28. 28 also for Proserpine, Ellie Beach, mostly sunny in 25. Sunny across the weekend too and into Monday with tops in the mid to high 20s. And on the waters and along the beaches this morning, those winds variable around 10 knots and seas below a metre.
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6: To wrap up our working week, mostly sunny across Mackay and the Whit Sundays today. 25 for Mackay, Pioneer Valley, some early morning fog, then clearing to a top of 28. 28 also for Proserpine, Ellie Beach, mostly sunny in 25. Sunny across the weekend too and into Monday with tops in the mid to high 20s. And on the waters and along the beaches this morning, those winds variable around 10 knots and seas below a metre.
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13: Good morning, I'm Bethany Ross here with your local news today. Well, first up, police are appealing for information after a break and enter at a rural property in Victoria Plains. It is alleged that a white dual cab utility arrived just after midnight on August 17, forced entry to a shed and stole diesel and tools. Officers have posted a picture to their website of the person that they believe could assist with inquiries and are urging residents to report any suspicious behaviour. Meanwhile, dozens of officers across the Mackay Whitsunday district have been recognised for exceptional service, with more than 100 medals and certificates presented at a ceremony in Mackay. 73 officers received honours, including National Police Service medals and Exemplary Conduct medals. A Valour medal was awarded to Senior Sergeant Mitch Benson for rescuing residents during the 2019 Scenic Rim bushfires.
14: It was quite a challenging night with the front approaching and winds changing and resulting in us having to go in with flames around us and essentially go door to door and have people come out of their house, some of those whilst they were catching on fire, to get them out safely.
13: A 10-year-old roadmap has been launched to improve water quality across Mackay and the Whitsundays. Developed by Reef Catchments, it's all about protecting local waterways, supporting productive landscapes and keeping our Great Barrier Reef healthy.
15: Water quality is critical for the Great Barrier Reef and the health of their waterways and landscapes. 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The strategy has three main themes, and that is around improving water qualities, having more resilient landscapes, and having empowered communities.
13: That's spokesperson Bernie Cockayne speaking there. And the Townsville Fire have locked in their final roster spot, signing Mackay product Cheyenne Babongi ahead of the new WNBL season. She comes through the Australian junior system and now steps into the fire pit as the club completes its 2026 lineup. The team says securing North Queensland talent is a major boost for the season ahead.
12: National News now.
3: Morning, I'm Jackie Lim. Days on from CommBank's grim housing value prediction, NAB has issued its own. It's forecasting house prices across the nation's capital cities could fall around 7% from peak to trough, but NAB chief economist Sally Ald says even a decline of that size won't solve the country's affordability crisis. State and territory governments are preparing to challenge proposed changes to private health insurance rebates for older Aussies. Under the plan, more than 3 million over 65s could pay hundreds of dollars more for private health cover from April next year. 44,000 may drop their insurance altogether as a result, increasing pressure on already stretched public hospitals. A worsening Ebola outbreak in the Democratic Republic of Congo has now claimed more than 3,000 lives. The World Health Organization says vaccine trials are expected to begin in the coming months. And Audi has claimed the title of Australia's most trusted supermarket for a third straight year at the Roy Morgan Trusted Brand Awards. In sport, Hawthorn is one game away from the grand final after a stunning qualifying final. The Hawks led from the 16-minute mark of the first quarter for the remainder of the game, handing Fremantle its first loss at home for the season. Hawks coach Sam Mitchell says the pressure of the contest was at its peak.
16: In 10 years' time, when you put any 10 minutes of that game on, anyone watching it would say that looks like a final to me.
3: And in the NRL, the Bulldogs have bowed out of the season on a sour note, going down 34-20 against the Broncos in Sydney overnight. That's the latest in news and sport.
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18: Well, to wrap up our working week, mostly sunny across Mackay the Wet Sundays. Top of 26 for Mackay. Early fog for Pioneer Valley, then clearing to a top of 28. Nice and sunny. 28 for Proserpine. Early beach, mostly sunny, and 25. Now, sunny across the weekend for Father's Day and Sunday. And into Monday too, with tops in the mid to high 20s. On the waters and along the beaches, winds variable. About 10 knots and seas below a metre.
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18: Morning, everyone, and happy Friday. We've made it through another week. And a great start today to the weekend for four Aussies last night, sharing Division 1 in Powerball. I got a little email from the Lotto agency this morning saying, you've had a win? Guess what? $9. That's all it was. They each received, though, $5.2 million. And surprisingly, there were 40 Aussies that scored second division last night. That's quite high, isn't it, for second division? 40 winners, they each received just over $13,000. Something's better than nothing, is it? And if you're like me and yeah, didn't win a thing, a big draw tomorrow, of course, with Gold Lotto. First division, $20 million. It'd be great for Father's Day, wouldn't it? Good luck if you plan to buy a ticket. Remember, gamble responsibly. Now, speaking of Father's Day, for Dad's special day on Sunday, I've got a bonus meat tray to give away this morning. Let's hear your best dad joke. You can call me anytime on 1-300-872-911. There are some decent ones out there, aren't they? We'll get the best one and reward you with a meat tray, thanks to Parkside Butchers here at 4MK. Let's get our Friday underway. Love this. Toto, 4MK, better music. Hear more of it.

0: Okay, the Wet Sundays, 4MK, bit of music and more of it. 6:15, we're getting a bit crazy this morning here in the studio. Because I want to hear your dad jokes in time for Father's Day. Let's have a bit of a laugh this morning. 1-300-872-911 if you've got one. I've got a meat tray up for grabs for the best dad joke this morning. Craig's called us from Ellie Beach. Craig, you've got one, mate.
1: Certainly do, Banks. What's Pirate's favourite letter?
0: Would it be R?
1: You think it'd be the R, but his first love is the C.
0: I'll play that. You stump me.
1: It's a bit of answer, call and answer that one. I like that one. Gets the kids every time.
0: Thank you very much.
1: Oh, good, mate.
0: Can you top that? 1-300-872-911. I'd love to hear your dad jokes this morning here at 4MK.
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0: John Henley here at 4MK. Better music and more of it. What about the boys over in WA last night? The Hawthorns team, red hot in their clash with Fremantle, knocking off the top side by 32 points. What a surprise. Puts the pressure on Freo now. He's going to host the winner of tonight's game between Geelong and Carlton next weekend. The triumph ending, though, the Dockers' 12 straight wins over Optus Stadium last night. Incredible, wasn't it? Bethany Ross in the newsroom this morning. Details of an arrest of a 39-year-old Mackay man following a hit-and-run in Andergrove. And a new water quality improvement program to be rolled out across Mackay the Wet Sundays. We'll find out more next.
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15: Good morning, I'm Bethany Ross here with your local news. Well, first up, police have charged a 39-year-old Mackay man over a hit-and-run motorbike crash in Andergrove. Officers allege that the rider crashed a blue and white Yamaha into a fence on Fernley Avenue yesterday before walking away. He was arrested shortly after and faces multiple charges, including dangerous operation, unlicensed driving and driving under the influence. Meanwhile, a new blueprint is now in place that sets out how water quality can be improved across Mackay and the Wits Sunday's four major catchments. The 10-year plan launched by Reef Catchments has three goals: improve water quality, create resilient landscapes, and empower communities.
2: So the main objective of the strategy is to identify the practical on-ground solutions that we can all utilise as a community to improve our water quality. And a lot of those relate to improve our wetland condition, improving our waterways such as the stream bank erosion, and also on-farm practical measures.
15: Spokesperson Bernie Cockayne speaking there. Meanwhile, to sport now, the FIBA Women's World Cup does get underway tonight in Germany. The Opals are in Berlin for the 16-team comp up against Puerto Rico in their first match at 7:30 tonight our time. Head coach and Mackay's Sandy Brindello says it's great to see seven players competing in their first major comp.
16: How exciting is that, isn't it? Players retire or, you know, obviously have babies, and it's an opportunity for players to step in. And you know, the seven newcomers that we have here have earned their right to be here in the Opals uniform. And, you know, we expect them just to bring, you know, why they've made the Opals team.
15: And the Townsville Fire have confirmed Cheyenne Bobonghi as their final signing, rounding out the squad for the upcoming WNBL campaign. Originally from Mackay, she joins the Fire after rising through the national junior pathways. Her arrival finalises the roster as pre-season preparations ramp up.
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17: Morning, I'm Jackie Lim. A fresh warning the nation's housing crisis is here to stay, with NAB's chief economist fearing it could take a generation to make home ownership affordable again. Sally Old says the lack of supply is being exacerbated by high rates, the war in Iran, and the government's tax changes. The human toll of Nepal's flood disaster is continuing to unfold. World Vision's Roslyn Gabriel says children are facing enormous uncertainty after witnessing scenes no child should ever see.
18: They don't know if they'll be relocated away from their villages because it's no longer safe to live on those riverbanks. These types of floods, unfortunately, could become more regular in the future, so they will have to move away.
17: Aid workers are providing both emergency supplies and psychological support, while Australian drones are expected to be deployed to find the missing in the next few days. And feminist author and activist Gloria Steinem has died at the age of 92. The American trailblazer, known as one of the most influential figures in the fight for gender equality. In sport, the career of Jai Arrow comes to an end tonight, the 31-year-old playing his 100th and final game for the Bunnies against the Roosters. It's a career that's been cut short following the Stars' MND diagnosis. The AFL finals continue tonight with a sell-out crowd expected at the MCG to see the Blues and Cats go head-to-head. And plenty of big names take to the court on day five of the US Open this morning, including Alexander Zverev, Coco Gauff and Aussie top seed Alex de Minaur. That's the latest in news and sport.
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0: Well, a thumbs up for our Friday. Mostly sunny across the Mackay and the Whit Sundays. 26 for Mackay, 28 for both Pioneer Valley and Proserpine. Mostly sunny in 25 for Early Beach. Sunny across the weekend too and into Monday. Tops in the mid to high 20s. And on those waters this morning, variable winds about 10 knots, seas below a metre.
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0: 1026 4MK and 91.5 in Ellie Beach in Cannonball. How you doing? Happy Friday, Andrew, this morning, the 4th of September. And can you believe it's been 20 years today since we lost the crocodile hunter Steve Irwin? Yeah, 20 years. I remember hearing the news back on this day in 2006 quite clearly. My workmate at the time said, oh, Steve Irwin's passed away, mate. No way. Yeah, but it was confirmed. Always full of high energy, wasn't he, Steve Irwin? And deeply passionate about the wildlife as well. Once quizzed on Rove Live, remember the show with Rove McManus back in the 90s? He was quizzed about his energy levels and whether it was related to caffeine.
1: Do you drink coffee?
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2: 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Yeah.
0: Likeable guy, wasn't he? We lost Steve Irwin 20 years ago today, and he was only 44, too. Today also marks the day of the first recordings for the Fab Four in 1962. They recorded a couple of songs. We'll find out which ones just before 7 on this day with Aaron Stevens on the way here at 4NK.
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0: Oh, what you seen? Maybe enjoying the sunshine with Dad this coming Sunday for Father's Day, hey? Yeah, out in the fresh air, maybe having a barbecue. Let's see if we can sort you out with a meat tray after 7 o'clock. Beat the Meat is back for Parkside Butchers. A dad is, well, anyone can win the meat tray after 8 o'clock this morning, but it'd be nice to give it to a dad, wouldn't it, this morning. We play a bit of a song. It's simple, pretty simple. You could just tell me which song it belongs. So yesterday we had this song. Jackie, what's through to play?
1: I think it's Joan Armatrading, Drop the Pilot.
0: Great one for the 80s, isn't it? Yeah. That's how it works. So after 7 o'clock, I'll put you to the test and see if you can score a meat tray in time for the weekend. Right now, catch up with Aaron Stevens, a look back on the 4th of September.
2: Hi, it's September 4, a day of firsts. 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
2: In 1962, the Beatles made their first recordings at Abbey Road Studios. 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
2: Topping the September 4 birthday list is Australia's Queen of the Pool, Dawn Fraser. She's 89. Dawn was the first Olympic swimmer to win a medal for the same event three times.
7: Dawn Fraser, with a burst over the last few yards, sets a new Olympic and world record.
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9: G-5-4-5. What beanstalk you fall from?
2: Australian actor Noah Taylor is 57, best known for Game of Thrones and Peaky Blinders.
10: He's tipping off our big punters. 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
2: Aussie singer Denny Hines is 56. Special one for TV host Samantha Armitage. She's 50.
11: Who could go past our five countries in 5 days?
2: Pop superstar Beyonce celebrates her 45th birthday. And there's a few AFL greats on the list. Western Bulldogs' Easton Wood, James Clement, who finished with the Pies, and West Coast Eagles' 300-gamer Shannon Hearn. He's 39.
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2: Good morning, I'm Bethany Ross here with your local news. Well, first up, police are investigating after a rural property in Victoria Plains was targeted in an overnight break and enter with diesel fuel and tools stolen. Police say that a white dual cab ute arrived around midnight on August 17 before the offender damaged a shed and fled. Investigators are seeking information and asking locals to contact PoliceLink. Meanwhile, a Mackay man will face court today after allegedly fleeing a motorbike crash in Andergrove yesterday afternoon. Police say the Yamaha rider hit a fence at Fernley and Banksia Avenues before leaving the scene. He's been charged with dangerous driving, failing to provide details, driving unregistered and uninsured, and possessing utensils. In other news, Mackay has celebrated outstanding police service, with officers and staff receiving more than 100 awards for bravery, dedication and long-term commitment. Senior Sergeant Mitch Benson was honoured with a Valor Medal for evacuating residents during intense bushfire conditions in 2019. District Officer Dean Kavanagh says the recipient's professionalism has a lasting impact on the community.
3: Mitch is getting the Valor Award, which really recognises behaviour that goes above and beyond what's reasonably expected of a police officer. So outstanding bravery in very perilous situations, and this really does recognise what he did in saving lives back in 2019.
2: And the Opals tip off in Berlin tonight. The Australia women's basketball team up against Puerto Rico in their round one clash of the FIBA World Cup. Head coach and Mackay's Sandy Brondello says they're ready to make a big statement.
4: Just to get out there and show them what the Opals are about. I think building on what we did in March, we don't have much preparation, but we've been together for, you know, a longer campaign. I know we have some new players too, but we want to be a tough defensive team and we want to play fast down the other end, but making sure that we're playing the game in the right way and ball player movement.
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5: Morning, I'm Jackie Lim. The new ACTU leader doesn't believe Labor's housing tax reforms have gone too far. That's despite predictions national values will have fallen by up to 9% by April next year. Melissa Donnelly has told the ABC workers need more affordable homes.
6: What workers tell us every day is that they can't live near where they work. When we talk about cost of living pressures, housing is one of the most significant.
5: The United Nations is warning we're entering a danger zone for extreme weather, predicting this current El Niño will be the worst since modern records began. It says the weather event will heighten the risk of droughts, floods, fires and extreme heat. The current pattern is expected to linger until at least February. Canberra's shutting down a popular graduate diploma that's seen a surge in international student enrolments. It comes amid concerns it's being used to extend visa stays instead of gaining the students' new qualifications. And Steve Irwin is being remembered as a larger-than-life conservationist and TV icon. Today marks 20 years since the crocodile hunter's passing. In sport, Frio has lost their first game at home this year, going down to the Hawks by 32. Coach Justin Longmuir says he can't afford to panic.
7: We're not dead and buried. We've earned the right for a double chance. I've got full faith that we can get back to our best footy.
5: The Dockers will host the winner of tonight's clash between the Cats and Blues. And Payne Haas has signed off from the Broncos in style, defeating the Bulldogs 34-20 in their final game of the season. Haas will join South Sydney in 2027. That's the latest in news and sport.
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9: Well, plenty of sunshine across Mackay the Whitsundays today. Top of 26 for Mackay. Early fog for Pioneer Valley, then 28. 28 also for Proserpine. And mostly sunny in 25 for Ellie Beach. Sunny across the weekend too and into Monday. With tops of the mid to high 20s. On those waters this morning, variable winds around 10 knots and seas below a metre.
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9: Morning, everybody. Happy Friday, 7:04. Now, Dad's special day this coming Sunday. Let's get him a meat tray, hey? He can't be cooking on Father's Day. You've got to let him put his feet up and enjoy Father's Day. 1-300-872-911. A meat tray up for grabs with Beat the Meat for Parkside Butchers. Simply tell me the name of the song that this beat belongs to. Now, I'll give you a clue. This fella's no longer with us, and it was a big hit in the late 80s. Take a listen. There's not much of it, but I reckon you'll get it. What do you reckon? 1-300-872-911. Someone's going to win a meat tray a bit after 8 o'clock this morning. May as well be your dad, right? 4MK, we play better music and more other things.

0: Yeah, take it down. We don't need that on a Friday, do we? The weekend's almost with us. No pressure. 4MK, we play better music and more of it. Hey, it's Andrew this morning, and Beat the Meat right now for Parkside Butchers. By the way, they've got some great deals at the moment. Chicken enchiladas, 5 for $20. 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Or boneless lamb mini roast, rosemary and mint marinated. Delicious. Have one of those on Sunday of a day. Beat the Meat. We got Karen of Andergrove. How you doing?
1: Hey, pretty good, thank you.
0: What's planned for Sunday?
1: Going out to Hay Point Hotel for Father's Day.
0: Beautiful spot, Hay Point, isn't it?
1: Very pretty.
0: Yeah. Nice meal at the local pub. Sounds good.
1: Yes, yes. That's where we're going, yes.
0: Okay, maybe a meat tray on Saturday then, beforehand.
1: Sounds nice.
0: You can pick it up the servo if you win it. Let's get it your way. This song, late 80s, by an artist that's no longer with us.
1: Robert Palmer.
0: Yeah, the name of the song?
1: Simply Irresistible.
0: Is it Simply Irresistible? Simply Irresistible. That'll do it. Good luck. All right, after 8 o'clock, I'll announce the winner. Karen?
1: Good on you. Thank you very much.
2: 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No, I wish that I had to see the girl. The 90s and 2000s. And 60s and 70s tracks that stand the test of time. 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

0: my dear. We all make mistakes, don't we? Deny
1: my dear. 19 after 7 here at 4MK. Hey, Andrew, this morning, happy Friday, as we go to Neil Diamond now. You know, this song was originally written for his wife, Marsha, at the time, but things changed.
2: Didn't work with Marsha, so then I tried this week. That works. I couldn't tell her that I dedicated the song to her.
1: Here it is, 4MK. We play better music tomorrow.

0: here at 4NK, we play better music and more of it. Hey, 26 after 7, we're going to check in for our 7:30 update very shortly. The winners of Mackay Meets Mackay's photo competition, some great photos if you've seen them on the council website. They've been announced, the top three locals. We'll find out who they are very shortly in our 7:30 update. And in national news, one of the big four banks weighing in on the cooling housing market. Their prediction on where prices are going. We'll find out next in our news updates here at 4NK.
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2: Good morning, I'm Bethany Ross here with your local news. Well, police are appealing for information after a break and enter at a rural property in Victoria Plains. It's alleged a white dual cab utility arrived just after midnight on August 17, forced entry to a shed and stole diesel and tools. Officers believe the person that they've posted online could be the one to assist them with their inquiries, and they're urging residents to report any other suspicious behaviour. Meanwhile, Food Space Cafe in Mackay is reopening today after thieves smashed a window with a brick during an overnight break-in. The Gordon Street Cafe was hit between Wednesday afternoon and early yesterday morning. It's their second break-in this year. Council says CCTV did capture the offender and police are now investigating. In other news, a new strategy has been unveiled to make sure that the water leaving our catchments is cleaner when it reaches the coast and the reef. Reef catchments are launching a 10-year plan to improve the health of our waterways. Spokesperson Bernie Cockayne says that landholders are vital to helping achieve the goal.
3: Most of the land around this area is on private property, and particularly the agricultural sector, which is primarily sugarcane and grazing. So the landholders are absolutely key to ensuring improved water quality.
2: In other news, the winners of Mackay's Magic Meets Mackay photo competition has been announced after nearly 100 entries and more than 2,000 votes. First place went to Shay Dwyer. Jennifer Howell claimed second and third for photos at Cape Hillsborough, and there was also a tied third awarded to Kylie O'Driscoll. And finally to sport now, the Townsville Fire have locked in their final roster spot, signing Mackay product Cheyenne Babonki ahead of the new WNBL season. She comes through the Australian junior system and now steps into the fire pit as the club completes its 2026 lineup. The team says securing North Queensland talent is a major boost for the season ahead.
1: National news now.
4: Morning, I'm Jackie Lim. The housing market downturn is gathering pace, with NAB now forecasting capital city home values could fall by as much as 7%. But the bank says that won't be enough to fix Australia's affordability problems, with prices falling at the top end of the market, not at entry level. A battle is brewing over private health insurance changes proposed by the federal government. Health ministers will meet in Sydney today, where they're expected to raise concerns about plans to reduce higher rebates for older Aussies. Government modelling suggests around 44,000 people could give up their cover as a result. The World Health Organization has sounded the alarm over the Democratic Republic of Congo's Ebola outbreak. More than 3,000 people have now died. Vaccine trials are due to begin next month. And the numbers have been crunched ahead of Father's Day this weekend. Aussies are tipped to spend around $130 on their dad across gifts and dining out.
5: According to Roy Morgan and ANZ, we're going to spend somewhere between $650 and $750 million this weekend.
4: ING's Matt Bowen on 7 there. In sport, the Broncos have finished the NRL season on a high, down in Canterbury 34-20 last night. Brisbane piling on four tries in a 10-minute period in the second half to seal the victory. Hawthorn has booked a spot in the prelims. They downed Freo by 32 points in last night's qualifier in Perth. And the San Francisco 49ers will touch down in Melbourne this morning ahead of next week's NFL clash at the MCG. The 49ers take on the LA Rams on September 11. That's the latest in news and sport.
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8: 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Mostly sunny across Mackay and the Whitsundays. 26 for Mackay, 28 for both Proserpine and Pioneer Valley. 25, mostly sunny for Airlie Beach today. Sunny across the weekend too, and through into Monday with tops in the mid to high 20s. On the waters this morning, variable winds about 10 knots, seas below a metre.
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0: late Eric Carmen here at 4MK. Better music and more of it. Of course, featured in Dirty Dancing back in 1987. Filming to start later this year, apparently, on Dirty Dancing 2. Gee, they take a while to do sequels, don't they? I mean, Top Gun, that was 86, and we had Maverick, what, in 2022? 36 years later. Yeah, but filming to start later this year, starring Jennifer Grey. She is back as Baby. Speaking of movies, our next preview screening coming up on Wednesday, September 16. This time around, Ethan Hawke and Russell Crowe team up in a historical drama. It's called The Wait, a historical drama and survival thriller about a veteran who agrees to smuggle a fortune in gold through a deadly wilderness to win his freedom and reunite with his young daughter.
1: I have a friend who needs a little help. I don't trust any of these boys, but I trust you. You do this thing, your time is done.
2: This gold is trouble. There are a lot of desperate folk who think this gold ought to belong to them. That ain't happening on my watch. You men are going to march it across the wilderness before anybody even notices it's gone. But if any of it goes missing, well, then you got trouble.
3: Come on.
1: I don't want your gold. I want my daughter.
0: This one looks like a river. It's officially in cinemas on Thursday, September 17, but you can see it a day earlier at our morning tea preview screening. So that's coming up Wednesday, the 16th of September, not next one, the one after that, at 10:30 a.m. So if you've got some spare time and you'd like to win a double pass, give me a call now, 1-300-872-901, and we'll save you a couple of seats.
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0: great, isn't he? Cliff Richard here at 4NK. We play better music and more of it. Our movie preview coming up Wednesday, the 16th of September. A couple of tickets to give away. Lex, well done. You've scored a double pass, right, to check out The Wait, starring Russell Crowe and Ethan Hawke.
1: Thank you very much.
0: That is our pleasure. We'll have more tickets to give away next week here at 4NK. Better music and more of it. Madonna.

0: Just about to nudge 8 o'clock here at 4MK. Better music and more of it. And I just want to give Nathan of Ellie Beach a quick buzz, because we normally do it after 8 o'clock, but it's a bit on after 8 o'clock. Just to let him know, he's one of Meatray. He played Beat the Meat during the week. I'll give him a nice surprise.
1: Hello, Nathan speaking.
0: Nathan, Andrew, 4MK, what are you up to?
1: Running around getting daughter ready for school.
0: All right, I won't keep you. I know it's busy times. I just wanted to let you know you've won a meat tray, all right, for Father's Day this weekend. You played Beat the Meat on, I think it was Tuesday. You've come out the draw.
1: Oh, fantastic. That's awesome. Thank you.
0: Enjoy that on the weekend with, you got an 11-year-old daughter, haven't you? Yeah.
1: That's right. You got a good memory.
0: I do. I remember.
1: Thanks so much for that. Appreciate it.
0: Enjoy your day Sunday.
1: Yeah, we'll do. You too.
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9: Good morning, I'm Bethany Rossi with your local news. Well, first up, police have charged a 39-year-old Mackay man over a hit-and-run motorbike crash in Endgrove. Officers allege the rider crashed a blue and white Yamaha into a fence on Fernley Avenue yesterday before walking away. He was arrested shortly after and now faces multiple charges including dangerous operation, unlicensed driving and driving under the influence. Meanwhile, dozens of officers across the Mackay with Sunday's district have been recognised for exceptional service. With more than 100 medals and certificates presented at a ceremony in Mackay, 73 officers received honours, including National Police Service Medals and Exemplary Conduct Medals. A Valour Medal was also awarded to Senior Sergeant Mitch Benson for rescuing residents during the 2019 Scenic Rim bushfires.
10: In September of 2019, there was a number of fires that were going on in the Gold Coast hinterland. It was quite a challenging night with the front approaching and winds changing and resulting in us having to go in with flames around us and essentially go door to door and have people come out of their house to get them out safely.
9: To sport now, the FIBA Women's World Cup gets underway tonight in Germany. The Opals are in Berlin for the 16-team comp up against Puerto Rico in their first match at 7:30 tonight our time. Head coach in Mackay's Sandy Brundello says it's great to see seven players competing in their first major comp.
11: How exciting is that, isn't it? Players retire or, you know, obviously have babies, and it's an opportunity for players to step in and you know, the seven newcomers that we have here have earned their right to be here in the Opals uniform, and, you know, we expect them just to bring, you know, why they've made the Opals team.
9: And the Townsville Fire have confirmed Cheyenne Babongi as their final signing, rounding out the squad for the upcoming WNBL campaign. Originally from Mackay, she joins the Fire after rising through National Junior Pathways. Her arrival finalises the roster as pre-season preparations ramp up.
12: National News now.
13: Morning, I'm Jackie Lim. Two more Australians have been found safe in Nepal. It takes the total number of Aussies who remain unaccounted for in the flood-stricken region down to 36. Treasurer Jim Chalmers telling the ABC a desperate search continues.
14: I can confirm that two more Australians were located overnight, but we still have very serious concerns for the 36 Australians that we haven't been able to locate yet.
13: A showdown is brewing over Labor's migration plans, with business groups fearing tighter visa rules will see staff shortages at country pubs, cafes and farms. The UN is warning the current El Niño could become the strongest we've seen since modern records began. The agency warns that will increase the risk of floods, drought and extreme heat across the globe, with the weather pattern expected to hang around until at least February. And Audi has once again topped Roy Morgan's annual Trusted Brand Awards, taking out the most trusted supermarket title for 2026. It's the third consecutive year Audi has claimed the crown. In sport, there'll be plenty of tears at the Olympic Stadium tonight when Jai Arrow runs out for the last time. He'll skipper the Rabbitohs in his 100th game for the club as he battles MND. Bunnies chief Jake Solly says they want tonight to be magic.
15: The feeling around the club, the community, is that they want to make it a very special occasion for him.
13: And the AFL final series continues tonight with a sellout crowd expected at the MCG to see the Blues and Cats go head-to-head. Last night, the Hawks demolished the Dockers by 32 points, scheduling themselves a prelim at the G. That's the latest in news and sport.
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0: Well, plenty of sunshine for our Friday across Mackay and the Whitsundays. 26 for Mackay, Pioneer Valley and Proserpine, both 28. Mostly sunny and 25 for Ellie Beach. Sunny tomorrow and Sunday for Father's Day into Monday too, with tops in the mid to high 20s. And on those waters and along the beaches, variable winds around 10 knots, seas below 1 metre.
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0: Happy Friday, everybody, as we count down to Father's Day this weekend. Now, I've got a bonus meat tray up for grabs this hour. I want to hear your best or your worst dad joke. There are some good ones out there. 1-300-872-911. We heard from Craig earlier. Can you top this one?
17: Certainly do, Banks. What's Pirate's favourite letter?
0: Would it be R?
17: You think it'd be the R, but his first love is the C.
0: I'll play that. You stumped me.
17: It's a bit of answer. Call and answer that one. I like that one. Gets the kids every time.
0: Yeah. Can you top that, though? 1-300-872-911. We'll give a dad a meat tray. What do you reckon, Father's Day? Pick it up today from the studios and enjoy it on the weekend. Elton John, 4MK, we play better music tomorrow.

0: You betcha. Great day on the way. 4MK, we play better music and more of it. 12 past 8, 1-300-872-911. Be a part of the show anytime. Dave joins us. Hey, Dave.
1: Yeah, how you going?
0: All right, you?
1: Yeah, good. Hey, listening to dad jokes before, and I got one for you.
0: Yeah?
1: I hired a handyman here at our place to do some jobs, and I gave him a list, like 1 to 10 of the stuff to do, and I'd come home, and he'd only done 1, 3, 5, 7, and 9 on the list. And I said, hey, mate, what's to go there? And he said, oh, I only do odd jobs.
0: He skipped the even numbers. Pay that, Dave.
1: Have a good day.
0: Karen and North Mackay, what's your one?
2: Why did the vampire break up with his girlfriend?
0: Something to do with blood?
2: She wasn't his type.
0: Oh, of course, blood type. Very good. Very good. You reckon you can find a way to use a meat tray this weekend?
2: Yeah, of course I can.
0: All right, we'll let you know if your joke was the best before 9 o'clock, all right?
2: Okay.
0: Keep them coming, 1-300-872-911. Let's hear your best dad joke and give us one lucky dad a meat tray for Father's Day this weekend.
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Here at 4MK, we're after your best dad joke this morning. Could win you a meat tray. I think David had a good one before about the handyman. Can you chop it? 1-300-872-911. 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It's Vance Joy now.

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5: Good morning, I'm Bethany Ross here with your local news today. Well, first up, police are investigating after a rural property in Victoria Plains was targeted in an overnight break and enter with diesel fuel and tools stolen. Police say a white dual cab ute arrived around midnight on August 17 before the offender damaged the shed and fled. Investigators are seeking information and asking locals to get in contact via PoliceLink. In other news, a Mackay man will face court today after allegedly fleeing a motorbike crash in Endergrove yesterday afternoon. Police say the Yamaha rider hit a fence at Fernley and Banksia Avenues before fleeing the scene. He's been charged with dangerous driving, failing to provide details, driving unregistered and uninsured, and possessing utensils. In other news, a 10-year roadmap has been launched to improve water quality across Mackay and the Whitsundays. Developed by Reef Catchments, it's all about protecting local waterways, supporting productive landscapes, and keeping our Great Barrier Reef healthy.
6: Water quality is critical for the Great Barrier Reef and the health of their waterways and landscapes. So this is a locally led, locally delivered strategy. The strategy has three main themes, and that is around improving water qualities, having more resilient landscapes, and having empowered communities.
5: That's spokesperson Bernie Cockayne speaking there. And finally to sport now, the Opals tip off in Berlin tonight. The Australia women's basketball team up against Puerto Rico in their round one clash of the FIBA World Cup. Head coach and Mackay Sandy Brondello says they're ready to make a big statement.
7: Just to get out there and show them what the Opals are about, I think building on what we did in March, we don't have much preparation, but we've been together for, you know, a longer campaign. I know we have some new players too, but we want to be a tough defensive team and we want to play fast down the other end, but making sure that we're playing the ball, the game in the right way and ball player movement.
8: National News now.
9: Morning, I'm Jackie Lim. Relief for the families of two more Australians following the Nepal floods disaster. They've made contact to confirm they're safe. The number of Aussies who remain unaccounted for has been revised down to 36. One of Australia's top economists says the country's housing woes are so deep they'll take a generation to sort out. That was the assessment from NAB's Sally Auld, who says the lack of supply is combining with high rates and high costs to lock most young Australians out of the market. Shadow Treasurer Tim Wilson on Nine says adding taxes to building companies doesn't help them fix the housing shortage.
10: If you add higher taxes onto building companies, it doesn't increase the chance they go on build more houses Australians need to get prices down for first home buyers.
9: State and Territory Health Ministers are set for a showdown with Canberra over changes to private health insurance rebates for older Aussies. They claim the changes could drive more patients into the already strained public hospital system. And close to $750 million is tipped to be spent on dads this weekend for Father's Day. In sport, the Hawks are flying into the prelims after a 32-point upset over the Dockers in Perth in last night's qualifier. In the NRL, the Broncos defeated the Dogs 34-20. Tonight, the final regular round continues with the Dolphins facing the Titans before Jai Arrow makes his final appearance for the Rabbitohs against the Roosters. And Aussie tennis ace Dane Sweeney is into the third round of the US Open. Not so much luck, though, for Tristan Schoolkate, who suffered a 4-sets defeat. That's the latest in news and sport.
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12: Well, to wrap up our working week, mostly sunny across Mackay and the Whitsundays today. Beautiful day on the way. 26 for Mackay, 28 for both Proserpine and Pioneer Valley. Ellie Beach, top of 25 today. Sunny across the weekend and into Monday too, with tops in the mid to high 20s. And on those waters this morning, variable winds around 10 knots and seas below a metre.
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0: Always a bit nervous when I hear that song. Hope it got the radio-friendly version. The Angels here at 4MK. Now, I'm just going to give Dave a quick call because earlier this morning he phoned in with a good dad joke because it's Father's Day this coming Sunday. We're after your best dad joke. This wasn't a bad one.
1: I hired a handyman here at our place to do some jobs, and I gave him a list, like 1 to 10 of the stuff to do, and I'd come home and he'd only done 1, 3, 5, 7, and 9 on the list. And I said, hey, mate, what's the go there? And he said, oh, I only do odd jobs.
0: Not too bad. Dave, that was a ripper, mate. We're going to give you a meat tray, right? Father's Day this weekend.
1: Beauty. Okay, excellent. Thank you very much.
0: It's our pleasure. Fleetwood Mac here at 4MK. We play.

0: 1026 4NK and 91.5 in Ellie Beach in Canterbury. It is your feel-good breakfast at 19 to 9. 1-300-872-911. Call me anytime. Hey, Bob.
1: Hey, Andrew. How you going, mate?
0: Good, bud.
1: You still doing jokes?
0: Oh, you can squeeze one in, yeah? What do you got?
1: Why does the rooster crow so early in the morning?
0: Don't know, but they're damn annoying. I don't know.
1: It's the only time you can get a word in. See you, mate.
0: See you, bud. Have a good day.
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0: McKay with Sunday's 4NK. Better music and more of it. At 12 to 9, Jodie joins us. Jodie.
1: Hello, how are you?
0: Excellent, it's Friday. What's happening?
1: Hey, I'm not sure if anyone's told you guys, but there is a truck broken down at the light at the corner just there at Victoria and Sydney Street. So everyone is backed up behind
0: him. Oh, no. Okay, so that's right out the front of our studios, pretty much.
1: Yeah, pretty much, yeah.
0: Yeah, all right,
1: pretty
0: Jodie.
1: Much where I used to work.
0: Don't need that on a Friday, hey, mate.
1: No, we do not.
0: Let's hope it clears soon. Appreciate the call, eh?
1: Thank you.

0: Yeah, thanks, buddy. Andrew Gold at 4NK. Better music. And more of it as we get set to roll out your Feel Good Workday after 9 o'clock. Just taking a bit of a sneak peek. Oh, Brian Adams is coming up next hour. Thought I died and gone to heaven. Some younger Daryl Braithwaite, Sherbet. Love this too, Supertramp. Breakfast in America. That's on the way up to 9 as part of your Feel Good Workday. Now, today marks 20 years since we lost Steve Irwin. Sad day, wasn't it? I remember hearing the news back in 2006. Let's find out what happened on the 4th of September. Aaron Stevens along.
1: Hi, it's September 4, a day of firsts. The first transcontinental television broadcast in the US happened in 1951, presented by President Harry Truman.
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1: In 1962, the Beatles made their first recordings at Abbey Road Studios. They recorded two songs, How Do You Do It, and the single that went on to become their first hit, Love Me Do.
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1: The world's first Who Wants to Be a Millionaire debuted in Britain in 1998.
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5: My hope is to provide instant access to any information anybody ever wants.
1: Topping the September 4 birthday list is Australia's Queen of the Pool, Dawn Fraser. She's 89. Dawn was the first Olympic swimmer to win a medal for the same event three times.
6: Dawn Fraser, with a burst over the last few yards, sets a new Olympic and world record.
1: Former All Black turned Wallabies coach Robbie Deans is 67.
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8: G-5-4-5. What beanstalk you fall from?
1: Australian actor Noah Taylor is 57, best known for Game of Thrones and Peaky Blinders.
9: He's tipping off our big punters. They know who's going to win.
1: Aussie singer Denny Hines is 56. Special one for TV host Samantha Armitage. She's 50.
10: Who could go past our five countries in 5 days?
1: Pop superstar Beyoncé celebrates her 45th birthday. And there's a few AFL greats on the list. Western Bulldogs Easton Wood, James Clement, who finished with the Pies, and West Coast Eagles 300-gamer Shannon Hearn. He's 39.
11: Hearn, the danger man, takes them on, sizes them up from 50 to get the lead back.
1: Finally, today is the anniversary of the tragic death of Australia's crocodile hunter. Steve Irwin was just 44 when a stingray barb killed him on this day in 2006.
12: I'm on a very important mission. Crocodiles live right here. In fact, they're quite common.
1: Remembering Steve Irwin on September 4.
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22: Good morning, I'm Bethany Rossi with your local news today. Well, police are appealing for information after a break and enter at a rural property in Victoria Plains. It is alleged a white dual cab utility arrived just after midnight on August 17, forced entry into a shed and stole diesel and tools. Officers have posted a picture of the person they believe might be able to assist them with their inquiries and are urging residents to report any other suspicious behaviour. Meanwhile, Mackay has celebrated outstanding police service and officers and staff have received more than 100 awards for bravery, dedication and long-term commitment. Senior Sergeant Mitch Benson was honoured with a Valor Medal for evacuating residents during intense bushfire conditions in 2019. District Officer Dean Kavanagh says the recipient's professionalism has a lasting impact on the community.
23: Mitch is getting the Valor Award, which really recognises behaviour that goes above and beyond what's reasonably expected of a police officer. So outstanding bravery in very perilous situations, and this really does recognise what he did in saving lives back in 2019.
22: That's spokesperson Bernie Cocaine speaking there. In other news, a new blueprint's now in place that sets out how hot water quality can improve across Mackay and the Whitsundays for major catchments. The 10-year plan was launched by Reef Catchments and has three goals: improve water quality, create resilient landscapes and empower communities.
24: So the main objective of the strategy is to identify the practical on-ground solutions that we can all utilise as a community to improve our water quality. And a lot of those relate to improving our wetland condition, improving our waterways such as the stream bank erosion, and also on-farm practical measures.
22: And finally to sport now, the Townsville Fire have locked in their final roster spot, signing Mackay product Cheyenne Babongi ahead of the new WNBL season. She comes through the Australian junior system and now steps into the fire pit as the club completes its 2026 lineup. The team says securing North Queensland talent is a major boost for the season ahead.
25: National news now.
26: Morning, I'm Jackie Lim. More relief from Nepal, with confirmation another two Australians have been found alive amid the flash flooding disaster. It takes the total number of Aussies unaccounted for to 36. Treasurer Jim Chalmers telling the ABC they're doing everything they can to locate them.
27: Australia is sending some of its best people to that part of the world. Around 40 personnel are being sent there. About half of them are there already, part of our $11 million commitment, because there are thousands still missing.
26: Another major bank is predicting further falls in Australia's housing market. NAB expects capital city home prices to drop by around 7% overall. It follows Commonwealth's prediction of a 9% average fall by April. A grim milestone in Africa. More than 3,000 people have now died from Ebola in the Democratic Republic of Congo. Vaccine and treatment trials are underway. And the San Francisco 49ers have touched down in Australia ahead of next week's historic NFL match against the LA Rams at the MCG. In sport, NRL veteran Corey Oates reckons the tears will be flowing tonight when Jai Arrow takes to the field for his final game. The Bunnies star, who has medically retired due to MND, will notch up his 100th game for the club when they take on rivals, the Roosters.
28: It's usually fiery at the start, heat of battles, but it's all going to be paid respect to Jai Arrow.
26: And Hawthorn has earned another week off after an upset win over Fremantle in last night's AFL qualifying final. The Hawks putting on a dominant performance to run out 32-point winners on a rainy evening in Perth. That's the latest in news and sport.
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2: Plenty of sunshine across Mackay and the Whitsundays today. 26 for Mackay, both Pioneer Valley and Proserpine, 28. Mostly sunny and 25 for Ellie Beach. Tomorrow, sunny and looking good for Father's Day. Tops in the mid to high 20s.
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0: Feel Good Workday, Sherbet and their big hit of 75. 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
0: Daryl back there in his bell-bottom jeans and mullet haircut in the mid-70s. Coming up on your Feel Good Workday, In Excess of Belinda Carlisle. Next, back to the 90s, REM here at 4MK. 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

0: Better music and more of it at 4MK. You feel the workday. Duran Duran from the 80s, still to come before 10. Next, from the mid-90s, a female Canadian singer, often described as the angry lady.
1: People get afraid of anger because of the destruction, the acting out of anger. But anger on its own is amazing. 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It helps us make changes and do show up in protests, etc.
0: Alanis Morissette, a couple of songs away on your feel-good workday.
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0: Gotta be happy, gotta be smiling. It's Friday, right? Campo continues to feel good work day after 10 here at 4MK. He's got some Hall & Oates and Go West. The car's coming up too. Let's go. Let's get through this Friday. I'll catch you tomorrow from 6 here at 4MK. Better music and more of it. Have a fantastic Friday.
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6: Morning, I'm Jackie Loom. Another update out of Nepal, where two Australians have been found alive overnight. The federal government says it still holds serious concerns for the 36 Aussies unaccounted for amid the flooding disaster. It comes as a team of 40 drone operators make their way to the disaster zone to help with search and rescue operations. A showdown is brewing over Labor's migration plans, with fears tighter visa rules will lead to further staff shortages.